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1: The Broncos' road to a miracle finals appearance will take them to Townsville on Saturday for a clash against rivals, the Cowboys. North Queensland coach Todd Payton has lit the fuse for an explosive battle, claiming the 25,000 sold-out crowd will all be Broncos haters.
2: It's always a big occasion. It is for the club. It has been for my whole entire time being at the club. The crowd and the stadium make a big difference to our boys and what we do on the field.
1: Jessica and Naomi Fox have combined with Kate Eckhart to win gold in the kayak teams event at the Canoe Slalom World Championships in Oklahoma. LIV Golf has taken another blow to its long-term survival, losing its feeder arrangement. The Asian Tour has signed an alliance deal with the European and PGA Tours. And Sydney FC has begun its season with a 5-1 win over Bayswater City in Perth, moving into the round of 16 of the Australia Cup. That's sport. I'm Mike Pearsall.
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6: No prangs at the moment, which is a great thing. Morning peaks also behind us. A little congestion south on Richmond Road through Colby, and if you're getting onto the M7, pretty much empty lanes in both directions. M2, brilliant from go to woe, both ways. Around the harbour, bit of action north on Warringah Freeway at North Sydney. Eastern and Western distributors, no problems at all. City West Link at Roselle hasn't quite caught up. It's still busy east towards Anzac Bridge. I'm Steve Carline with live and local traffic on 2GB.
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3: Mostly sunny throughout the day, a top of 21 degrees on the coast and in the west. A mostly sunny day again tomorrow, clear skies continuing Friday. Mostly sunny Saturday, a bit of cloud on Sunday, partly cloudy Monday, sunny Tuesday. Right now 14 degrees in town, humidity 73%, 12 degrees at Bankstown, Lucas Heights and Terry Hills, 13 at Campbelltown, 9 at Penrith. I'm Josh Bryant. 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
0: Across Australia, this is Mornings with Mark Levy.
6: Yes, second hour of the program on this Wednesday morning. Hump day, lovely to have your company. 131873, the number to call to have your say for Amaysim, amaysim.com, and tell your pricey telco where to go. I just wanted to give a mention to one of our advertisers, McDonald's. They've been supporting the morning program, the entire network. They've been a supporter of the continuous call team as well. But a gentleman by the name of Louis Trefoletti, who's a franchisee, I think he owns 7 McDonald's, he was telling me yesterday. He invited me into their revamped Kirrawee store. And I've never had a behind-the-scenes tour of a McDonald's restaurant. So it was a dream come true. I got to see all the fries and where they store all the food and everything else. So shout out to Louis and the CEO, Joe. We both Louis and I sent him an email, just stirring the pot a little bit with Joe, the CEO of McDonald's. But Louis, thank you to you and your team for making me feel so welcome and for showing me how it all works. They're obviously hugely successful McDonald's restaurants across Australia, but just to see the how it all works behind the scenes, you know, everything from drive through to where they make the burgers and everything else. And you can see the way in which McDonald's staff are trained. You know, there's a lot of young kids in there. There's a you know, middle-aged people as well. I met a few 2GB listeners working at McDonald's yesterday. But the way in which the staff are trained, you can see why having McDonald's on your resume means a lot to future employers, because they know that there's a standard that you have to meet. And if you don't meet that standard, you sadly are not employed by McDonald's. So just a shout out to Louis and his team down there at Kirrawee, and I got to try a few of the new drinks that have just been released, all the different flavours and colours and everything else. So give it a try if you're driving past McDonald's, one of our advertisers here across the radio network. So, yes, well done, Louis. Thank you. And it's nice to form that friendship with you, mate. And we'll stay in touch for no doubt many, many years to come. Now, breaking news out of the United States, the US military has confirmed it's begun its latest strikes on Iran, marking the 11th consecutive night of American attacks. The US Central Command has said in a statement on X, the strikes are designed to continue degrading Iran's ability to threaten commercial shipping in the Strait of Hormuz. The attack started at 9 a.m. Sydney time. That's according to the military. So that's what's happening there. So what they're doing is they're bombing Pickaxe Mountain, that nuclear site. They've also appeared to blame US partner Jordan for the deaths of at least two American troops when an Iranian missile hit a Jordanian airbase last week. The US military has now released the identities of three service members killed in the renewed fighting, including 19-year-old Isabella Gonzalez and Tyler Feehan, 25, who died at the airbase in Jordan. So it's certainly escalated the war in the Middle East, that's for sure. Another story, this time coming out of Perth, and you'll probably see this on the news last night given the horrific details. A 16-year-old boy has been charged with murdering his mother and attempting to kill his sister in an alleged domestic violence homicide at the family home in the southeast of the WA capital. Two crime scenes were established after the 35-year-old woman's body was found in a house on Mills Street in Bentley at about 6:15 this morning. A 12-year-old girl was also found injured on Albany Highway in Cannington, about 600 metres away from the home. After taking the boy into custody at the home, they've now charged him with the alleged stabbing murder of his mother, as well as attempted unlawful killing. He's due to face the Children's Court today. So I just wanted to put that on your radar, because you'll probably see that on the news bulletins tonight at 6 o'clock. Speaking of the TV, I happened to see Tony Abbott on Sky News last night. The former Prime Minister and current Federal Liberal Party President was interviewed by his former Chief of Staff, Peter Credlin. They spoke about a range of things, but I just thought I'd cherry-pick a couple of things that he said in that interview and a couple of the points made by Mr. Abbott. The first point involves his admission that the Liberal Party has become Labor light over the last few years, which, as you know, I believe started under Malcolm Turnbull. This is the reason Conservative voters are looking for alternatives. Tony Abbott addressed it last night.
9: For far too long, there was a conviction deficit and there was a competence deficit, but that's now changed. Mm-hmm. Watch this space. I mean, Angus knows exactly what needs to be done. We've got to scrap the toxic taxes. We've got to end net zero. We've got to end mass migration. We've got to put Australia first. Mm-hmm. And as I said, there are a lot more announcements in the pipeline that will make it crystal clear who the best hope for better government in this country is.
6: Yeah, and Tony Abbott was also asked about Pauline Hanson's pursuit of what she described at the press club as a monoculture or one culture. The former Prime Minister agrees that multiculturalism has failed in recent years.
9: Couple of points, Peter. First, this country has a wonderful culture. It's the core Anglo-Celtic culture, and it's the foundational Judeo-Christian ethos. That's what attracts migrants to this country. And we do them no favours, let alone ourselves, if we suddenly change our culture supposedly in order to please migrants. Now, there's no doubt that multiculturalism as practiced in recent years has failed, and the chief symptom of that was the Bondi massacre. Now, it wasn't just the two shooters. Plainly had not in any way assimilated Australian values, but it's the fact that in response to the Bondi massacre, we had a whole lot of so-called Muslim leaders coming out, not to insist that this was so against Islam, but in fact to criticise us and warn us about the supposed dangers of Islamophobia. Well, frankly, when people are being killed in the name of Islam, there is a problem with Islam, at least as practiced by some, and we've got to be upfront and honest about that, and we've got to deal with it appropriately.
6: Yeah, Tony Abbott's comments last night with Peter Credlin on Sky News, and they're strong, and he's right. So I'm sure there's going to be plenty of people out there listening to those comments that want to have your say, so feel free to jump on the line and let me know. I mean, we want people that to come to this country and live in this country who want to appreciate and also assimilate to our way of life. Now, radical Islam has no place in this country. And the fact that we had the two alleged gunmen, and thank you to Peter for picking up the former Prime Minister and just making sure that he doesn't get himself into any strife. Of course, one of the alleged gunmen is dead. The other is facing court. The fact that they were allegedly allowed to be radicalised and even travel to some terror hotspots and no one picked it up, that's a problem. That's a big, big problem. And we all know the result, 15 innocent people dead at Bondi Beach and dozens more seriously injured. Life-changing injuries. And I know that I won't, and Sydney will never forget. 131873, the number, 2GB.com. Click onto the feedback icon. Just some breaking news in sport as well. The Sixers have appointed full-time World Cup winning coach Matthew Mott as the Big Bash head coach for the next two seasons. So Matthew Mott, he's taking over as the coach of the Sydney Sixers in the BBL. Now, if you've listened to me over the years, you'll know I'm critical from time to time of the bureaucrats working in these government departments. I maintain there are too many of them, sucking off the teat of the taxpayer. They're incapable of making timely decisions and they make our lives harder. There's another example of it today on the front page of the Courier Mail in Brisbane and involves the mother who gave birth this week to rare quadruplets. Have a listen to this. Jackie Sinnerton is reporting a Brisbane mother of rare identical quadruplets was told by public housing bureaucrats her online fundraiser was so successful she became ineligible for government-funded rental assistance. Less than 24 hours after Jenita Naamoana's incredible quadruplet story made global headlines, a Department of Housing officer emailed the now mother of eight to tell her she was now considered to have too much cash. This was because generous donors, including a local entrepreneur, had piled more than $60,000 into a GoFundMe setup to help the family meet the costs of raising eight children, including four newborns. Miss Naamoana and her husband, Jonathan, live in Brisbane's north side in a small three-bedroom private rental, but four new babies means they need significantly more space. The family's application for social housing was approved in late June. The average wait time on the list is over 2 years. Now, in an email on Tuesday morning, so yesterday morning, a Department of Housing bureaucrat told the family private housing assistance designed to help them get into a rental, including by covering bond or some weeks of rent, had been withdrawn because of all of this money. Now, when I first read this morning, I thought, what? Now, the Housing Minister, Sam O'Connor, after being asked about Ms. Naamoana, said he had moved to exercise his powers as minister to restore the family's private rental assistance, but it shouldn't be up to the minister. I mean, what a heartless thing for the department to do. And it's the reason why I think everyday Australians have completely checked out, lost faith and grown sick of the public service. This Brisbane couple are already raising four children in a cramped three-bedroom rental. Imagine what it's going to be like when they bring the four newborn babies home. That makes eight children and a total of 10 people needing a roof over their heads, food on the table and space where four newborns can safely grow. Now, you'd think that Queensland Housing Department would recognise this, but, oh, no. They sent that cold clinical email which effectively said, because generous strangers tried to help you, we're cutting you off. Just think about the soul-crushing stupidity of that response. It begs the question, do the people running these departments actually have a heart? Where's the basic human empathy? Where's the common sense? And when did the public service stop being about service and start being about finding administrative technicalities to punish people who are just trying to survive? And it's not isolated to Queensland. It happens all over the country. This is precisely why Australians are fed up. We watch tax dollars vanish into an ever-expanding bloated bureaucracy that feels completely detached from the lived reality of ordinary Aussies. We're governed by rules designed by people who seemingly possess zero emotional intelligence. Public servants who look at a community coming together to save a family of 10 and see it as a violation of the rules. Well, thankfully, common sense has prevailed, but the original decision exposes the entire system for what it is. Broken, mechanical, and fundamentally devoid of compassion. If a mother of 8, including newborn quadruplets, can be stripped of rental assistance overnight simply because her neighbours were too generous, the system isn't failing. I think it's rotten at the core. This wasn't a bureaucratic mistake. It was a total failure of basic humanity. If the minister in charge can't teach his department the difference between a loophole and a lifeline, then maybe it's time we start replacing the bureaucrats instead of the families struggling to survive. We'll take a break at 20 past 10. Be back with more in just a sec.
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11: The M4 at Prospect, and we've got a black Audi that's conked out there near the Prospect Highway facing west. Windsor Road southbound traffic towards Northmead, really heavy going. Hume Highway, a few minor traffic spots around Liverpool, Warwick Farm and Lansdowne. Newbridge Road slowing east towards Bankstown Airport. Just enough traffic to register there. North of Strathfield on the Centenary Drive run, and Old Windsor Road at Seven Hills, still busy both ways. I'm Steve Carline on Sydney's 2GB.
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10: 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Thanks to Brighton's Lawyers, the lawyers you know and trust, supporting you when you need it the most.
6: Carl's been in touch via the text line. I think Carl needs a job in the Queensland Housing Department. Mark, if you can't afford to have children, then don't. Why are we paying for people to have eight children? Carl, this woman wasn't expecting to have quadruplets, mate. She wasn't expecting to end up with eight children. And when the community pitches in to raise $60,000, have a heart, mate. Come on. And where I have a problem with it is, within 24, 48 hours of her having these four precious little babies, an email drops into her inbox from the housing department saying, nah, that's it, no more, sorry. Like, come on. I maintain that is heartless. Finance update for you. The All Ordinary is up 12.9.14% to 8,989.8. The dollar buying 70.01 US cents. Now, new polling commissioned by Affordable Energy Australia reveals a growing gap between official climate plans and what everyday households can actually afford. The Compass polling research shows over half of all Australians are unwilling to pay a single dollar more each year to reach net zero. Furthermore, almost 74% refuse to pay more than $50 annually. While the CSIRO's latest GenCost report suggests transitioning the electricity system could drive costs up by 13 to 29%, bill payers are only willing to absorb a fraction of that, around 5% of their annual power bill. This divide is hitting public confidence hard, with fewer than 3 in 10 Australians trusting the CSIRO to accurately estimate these transition costs. You all know my position on renewable energy. We were promised now a number of years ago that we're going to have $275 reduction in our power bills. How's that going for you, ladies and gentlemen? Joining me now is Affordable Energy Australia spokesperson Zoe Hilton. She's on the line with me now. Zoe, good morning to you.
17: Hey, Mark. How's it going?
6: Really well, thank you. Look, it's virtually this data is showing us what people like yourself and me have been saying for quite some time, that this pursuit of renewable energy is not doing a thing to drive down our power bills, and most Australians are starting to wake up to that fact.
17: Exactly. I mean, the thing is, Australians supported net zero. They supported the energy transition because they were promised that this would lower their bills, this would give them cheaper energy, and the CSIRO has been a huge part of that. For 7 years, they have been telling Australians renewable energy is the cheapest form of energy, and governments have based their policies on that. They've used that as cover for these ideological targets, which are not lowering bills. All we're having is bills going up and up and up. And Australians are sick of being told something that is clearly not true. And we can see from the CSIRO's own report, we know that net zero policies are going to drive up bills even further. And the critical thing here is that the CSIRO in their own media release don't even make that obvious. They don't even mention that net zero is going to put costs up. You have to dive into the data to actually see that fact. What they do say in their media release is, yet again, renewables and storage are the lowest cost pathway to net zero. So they're choosing to put government targets, ideological government policies, above delivering Australians affordable energy, which is what our energy system should do. And we need our institutions, we need our peak scientific organization to be giving us accurate data so that politicians can actually make the right decisions and so that the people of Australia are not going to be lied to.
6: Hear, hear. So just on the CSIRO, we should have the utmost confidence in an organisation and a body like the CSIRO, given the important work that it does. But given the mixed messaging and misinformation that is coming out of the CSIRO, it just makes Australians, and I'm not surprised that, you know, 74% refuse to pay more than $50 annually to achieve net zero. I think most Australians are well within their right, Zoe, to sit there and say, well, hang on. We're a country that's rich in coal. We're a country that's rich in gas, uranium. Why should I have to fork out more of my hard-earned money to bring our power prices down, given the way in which this has been managed and the poor policy decisions that are being made by our federal government? Is that fair or not?
17: Yeah, precisely. I mean, Australia is one of the most energy-rich countries in the world. It's absolutely insane that one in five Australians currently are in energy hardship or on the brink of energy hardship. That's how many households are being impacted by this. And yes, we have all the resources that we need to have a cheap energy system, and we don't have that. And it's just further evidence of consistent policy failures for our energy system for so many years. I mean, you go back to 2004... Electricity prices have risen 220% since 2004. They've more than tripled. And that, I just think, is insane in a country like ours. And people are sick and tired of it. And we want the truth. And we want to know, how are we going to get back to that affordable energy system that we used to have? And I think the way that we do that is to stop banning things. We need to keep every option on the table. And clearly the evidence that shows that we can see from overseas is that we need reliable 24/7 baseload power. We cannot build our grid on 96% intermittent renewables, which is what the current plan is. I mean, you look across the world, there is not a single country that has managed to go high renewables in their grid and still have cheap power. It doesn't exist. The more renewables they have, the more their power tends to go up. And that's just what the data shows us.
6: Geez, it's so refreshing to hear what you're saying, Zoe, and somebody else who's on the same page as myself and a lot of my listeners tuning in across Australia. You just mentioned on, you know, stopping banning things. Here we are as a country doing deals to sell our uranium to other countries to power their own grids, yet we can't even have a conversation, a debate about uranium and nuclear power in this country because of a moratorium. That just doesn't make any sense, does it, Zoe?
17: Exactly. It makes no sense to continue banning nuclear power. We're going to have nuclear submarines in our harbors. Why would we not think it's okay to then put those exact same reactor technologies on land? I mean, it just makes no sense. And we should be, like, if we actually really care about decarbonization across the world, which is what, you know, really matters, it doesn't matter what we do, it matters what the world does, why are we not trying to sell as much uranium as possible to every country we can so that they can have nuclear power? I mean, it defies logic. And so I think we need to lift the uranium mining bans in many states. We need to lift the federal and state nuclear power bans. And I'm sure there's a whole lot of other regulations I could go through that need fixing, but that would be a great start.
6: And here we are with all these so-called climate change ministers like President Bowen, who want to fly up to Fiji and go off to a conference. And, you know, then there was all this talk about the COP conference in Adelaide where people were going to fly halfway around the world to, you know, emit all of these carbon emissions to go to Adelaide and talk about climate change. The hypocrisy is just breathtaking. And it's important for us, Zoe, to continue to call it. Have we heard from Chris Bowen off the back of the CSIRO report that was released last week?
17: I haven't heard anything. As far as I'm aware, he's been silent. We'll see what happens. I think that, every Australian political leader needs to be explaining to Australians why their electricity bills are going up and what they're going to do to actually bring them down. And that's why we actually have a petition at Affordable Energy Australia. We've got thousands of everyday Australians who've signed this petition calling on Australia's leaders to prioritise affordable, reliable energy. So if you would like to send a message to Australia's leaders, I encourage everyone, go on to affordableenergy.org.au. That's affordableenergy.org.au, and sign the petition, join the movement. We need to tell people who's really boss, and that is the Australian people, and we are calling for affordable, reliable energy, which is what every Australian deserves.
6: Well said. Hey, Zoe, let's keep in touch. Keep me in the loop with anything you're doing, because this is just sort of plays into what we've been saying and what we've been saying for years, that Australians do not want to pay any more money for this pursuit of net zero in a country that produces 1% of the world's emissions. Let's keep in touch. And some of the feedback I'm already getting is saying, wow, how bright is this young woman? And she's spot on. So keep it up. We need more and more people telling the truth out there. Zoe, thanks for joining us and keep up the good work.
17: Thanks so much, Mark. Really appreciate it.
6: Well done. That's Zoe Hilton, Affordable Energy Australia spokesperson. So jump onto the website and check it out. And, you know, that CSIRO that's been saying for 7 years, renewables, the cheapest form of electricity and power. Well, not anymore, according to its recent report. So there you are, 1318 73 to have your say, 2gb.com. click onto the feedback icon and you can text me 0460 873 873. We better get to a break. Have your say for Amasium, amasium.com, and tell your pricey telco where to go. And on the way to the break, don't forget, we all need some good news. So if you have some, tell us about it. You can email your good news to us now at drivingjoy@2gb.com. 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
6: Here's a question for you. Do you enjoy a little tipple down the pub or the club or down at the wine bar near you? What are you sort of paying for an alcoholic beverage these days? James O'Doherty, the reason I'm raising this, is reporting today in the Telegraph that booze taxes are about to increase again as new research reveals Sydney is already the third most expensive place on the planet to buy a beer. Ahead of the twice-yearly alcohol tax hike next month, industry groups are pleading with the Albanese government to freeze the sin tax, warning that skyrocketing alcohol prices risk making bootleg booze as widespread as illicit tobacco. According to research released last week by Deutsche Bank, Melbourne is the most expensive place in the world to buy beer, with the price of 500 mils of domestic beer averaging at US$5.27, or about $7.50. Sydney came in third place, just behind Singapore. Separate research investors comparing Australia's beer CPI to the US, Germany, the UK and Japan shows that beer inflation is running faster here than anywhere else. The price of beer and other alcohol is driven up by a six-monthly hike in the alcohol excise, which increases in line with inflation. Now, it's important to note that the tax on tap beer has been frozen until 2027 under a cost-of-living measure announced by the Albanese government before the last election, but industry groups say the freeze hasn't done anything to keep prices stable. Major booze producers, Lion and Asahi, have increased their prices since the excise freeze, citing other cost pressures. Independent Brewers Association Chief Executive Sabrina Kuhn said the current system was unsustainable and the high taxes could make illicit spirits as ubiquitous as illegal cigarettes. Dan Whitten, the Managing Director of the Robin Hood Hotel at Waverley in Sydney's East, said the biannual tax hike on booze was making it harder for independent venues to operate. Mr. Whitten, who sells standard schooners for $10 and pints for $12.50, said rising government taxes had forced operators to absorb the squeeze or risk pricing customers out of the door. Pubgoer Heather Shanahan said rising alcohol prices had made her less inclined to go to the pub. And that's what it all boils down to. If it's much more affordable for you to stay home, that's what you're going to do. You'll invite the girlfriends or you'll invite your mates over to the man cave at home or, you know, out the back at home to have a little tipple, have a drink and have a laugh. But we want people to get out and enjoy this wonderful city. We want people to go to the bars. We want people to go down to the rocks. You know, John Graham's the Minister for the Economy or Nighttime Economy. We want these venues to be thriving again. But, you know, the more and more taxes we pay, the more and more you think, you know, it's just getting harder and harder to, one, live our lives, but two, go out and enjoy ourselves. And you know what? After the end of a tough week, there's nothing better than going out for a nice cold beer or a wine with the girls or whatever you want to do. But when you go in there in the next couple of weeks, you'll find out that if you're buying a spirit or you're buying a wine, it's going to be even more expensive. So it just goes into the whole cost of living crisis. Everything's going up. We're paying more and more for electricity. Now we're paying more and more to go and have an alcoholic beverage at the pub, the club or the wine bar. Please, Prime Minister, give us a break. One 3 1 8 7 3, the number, 2GB.com. Click onto the feedback icon if you would like to join us. Mark, I just walked through Moore Park. You know the part that was once a golf course? One person and two dogs. $50 million, what a joke. Well, Marty, Kelly Sloan said the same thing. She went for a walk on the weekend. There was hardly anyone there either. So, you know, and you think about the comparison. If that was golf course today, there'd be people out there playing. And I remember driving along there each and every day on my way to work, you'd see people playing golf. But what a grand idea by the Premier. Let's rip up 8 holes of the golf course and turn it into green space for all the locals that want to come and enjoy the green space. Well, we now know why they want to build these towers across the road. Thanks for getting in touch. 131873, the number. $7 for 500 mils, that's rubbish. A schooner, 425 mils, is around $10. Mark, I can't afford to go out and have a drink from time to time anymore. It's just too expensive, from Craig. Regarding beer prices, they must have surveyed Canberra. You can't buy a pint for under $15 anywhere. Pub or club or wine bar anywhere. Mark, booze prices are definitely the highest, but don't go on an American cruise. A glass of wine at $15 Australian is almost $20 due to conversion rates. Well, that was the thing that got me when we went to Vegas. You know, the rate wasn't all that bad, switching Australian dollars into American dollars, but, geez, it's not cheap over there anymore, is it, in places like Las Vegas? And as for places where you can go and get something for free. You know, you hear all these stories. Oh, you can get a free drink here or you can get a free drink. No, I didn't. I don't think I got one free drink over there, apart from when the boss bought me one, apart from that. So you've got to factor it all in when you're travelling overseas, the different economies and everything else. So anyway, hopefully you've booked your tickets because I'd love for you to come. We'll have plenty of fun, put it that way. And there's some special things planned for our listeners that are coming to Vegas in 2027. 131873, the number, 2GB.com. Click onto the feedback icon. I just want to play you a couple of pieces of audio here. Angus Taylor, he's called out Claire O'Neill on her comments regarding the Australian flag. I'll have a bit to say about that a little later in the program. He was speaking to the media at the Rocks in Sydney. Here's a little of what Angus Taylor's had to say.
0: It's extraordinary that Claire O'Neill is out there today and she can't confirm that we should keep our Australian flag. She can't confirm that we should keep our Australian flag. Well, I tell you what, I am proud of our Australian flag. I know all Liberals and Nationals are proud of our Australian flag and we will keep it. We will keep our flag. Well, I don't know what Claire O'Neill wants to do with it.
6: Yep, hear, hear. Strong comments from Angus Taylor, and rightfully so, and I'll have a bit to say about it after the news at 11. And Pauline Hanson, she's been on 4BC this morning, having a chat to my colleague Gary Hardgrave, and she was asked whether she would like to be the Prime Minister, a question that she's been asked from time to time. Here's a response.
1: If I can make a difference in this country, yes, I do, because everyone out there would answer themselves yes. Give me the job for a day or two, and I'll tell you what I'd do about this country and try and clean it up. So who wouldn't? If you've got passionate about what's happening and you feel for the people out there living in poverty and the despair and everything like that, of course you'd want to be Prime Minister if you have an opportunity to actually turn it around and make a difference.
6: That's probably the strongest I've heard, Senator Hanson, in relation to wanting to become the Prime Minister. So, yes, she does want to become the next PM of Australia. It's 16 to 11.
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4: Between Agnes Banks and Castlereagh, there's roadworks on Castlereagh Road. That's making progress. Windsor and Old Windsor Road between Rouse Hill and Northmead are okay. Any traffic you do find shouldn't slow you down for too long. M4, good. Just good. M5 really couldn't rustle up enough people to fill a bus. New Canterbury Road's getting a bit of pressure at Petersham and across the harbour. Things looking great with the Harbour Bridge and the Harbour Tunnel, both directions. I'm Steve Carline with live and local traffic on 2GB.
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6: Finance update for you at 12.5 to 11. The All Ordinaries up 34.639% to 9,011.5. The dollar 70.02 US cents. And just on the sporting front, Australian sprint star Tori Lewis has warmed up for the Commonwealth Games in perfect fashion, setting a new 100 metre record just days out from the competition start in Glasgow. Come on, Aussies. Aussie, Aussie, Aussie. Oi, oi, oi. Well, the notorious High Mum scam.

0: enforcement and justice, this will become a federal voting pattern. Is our federal governments doing enough? I'm really pleased to see how much governments are doing, actually, and how much big corporations are starting to, apart from, sadly, the social media companies who lagged behind, and they're the key to all of this.
1: Yeah, and it's funny you talk about elections there. I think the election campaigns, we're going to have to be very careful on what we see and what we believe and what's real and what's not. That's something we can probably talk about closer to the election campaign. Alistair, you dropped out a couple of times, so the AI is clearly not happy with what you and I are talking about this morning. So there you are, eh?
0: I do apologise, Mark.
1: No, it's not your fault. Mate, I'm blaming AI.
0: Oh, yeah, some type of technology issue. But I think you mentioned something about elections. And look, I think fake news and deep fakes are going to become a very important issue. How you mentioned the concept that you're broadcasting. You need to know what the truth is as you're doing that. And people are making a lot of decisions fast now. We've become an always-on society. We need to start questioning the information that we see, how it was generated, and why someone did that.
1: Yeah. Hey, Alistair, if you're ever in Sydney, mate, well, we should get you into the studio. Maybe we can take a few questions from our listeners because you're an expert on this. I know nothing about it. I'm sort of learning as we go. So if you're up for it, let's do it, eh?
0: That's a date, Mark. Sorry about the connectivity.
1: No, not your fault, mate. If you can put a man on the moon, we can't talk to people these days. But, mate, I'd love to have you into the studio to answer some of those listener questions because you certainly know what you're talking about. Isn't he good? Alistair McGibbon, former National Cybersecurity Advisor and a one-time former Special Advisor to the Prime Minister on cybersecurity. So I'm sure listeners out there tuning in right now are learning more and more about AI. You might be using it at your business. 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You could be talking to an AI bot or artificial intelligence and a scammer on the other end of the phone. We'll take a break at 11:30, back with more in just a sec.
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1: Just on the way to the news, an Eastern Suburbs Council has approved a plan to reshape its skyline with towers as tall as 100 metres and thousands of more homes. Thomas Sargent reporting that news in the Telegraph today. On top of that, we've got this development at Moore Park. We'll catch up with Stuart Ayres, who's had a bit to say about the state government today, a former government minister himself, now in charge of a body as well. So more after the news.
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15: It's 11 o'clock. Good morning. I'm Josh Bryant. A Sydney store caught defying a closure order has been hit with a $1.1 million penalty as part of the crackdown on illicit tobacco retailers. The Hornsby shop was found to have continued to operate after being caught in possession of black market cigarettes. More than $2 million in fines has been handed out during crackdown since November. Former Deputy Chief Medical Officer Dr. Nick Coatsworth is addressing the National Press Club this afternoon about the black market trade and says the tobacco excise needs to be reduced because enforcement alone won't solve the problem.
16: If you really wanted to sort this problem out, then you'd have to give 10 of those fines every day for the next 10 years to be able to get rid of the 40,000 stores that are selling these sort of things.
15: Some energy experts warn Australia may be left considering fuel rationing within months as a second key shipping lane in the Middle East is disrupted. With the Strait of Hormuz still impeded, Iran-backed Houthi rebels in Yemen claim they're blockading Saudi vessels in the Red Sea. The federal government says Australia has more fuel in reserves now than it did at the start of the US-Iran conflict. Final preparations are underway for next week's full test of the new emergency alert system to be rolled out across the country. State and territory representatives are meeting with federal counterparts to discuss their concerns ahead of the national test of AusAlert on Monday afternoon. Tabcorp has received a multi-million dollar fine for breaching spam and telemarketing laws. Between February 2024 and June last year, the company made 351 calls to VIP customers on the Do Not Call register. Tab also sent 217,000 non-compliant marketing emails and texts. ACMA's Samantha York says the breaches can cause harm.
17: For those customers who had, for instance, opted out of receiving marketing telephone calls, they may be people who have a gambling problem and who are experiencing real psychological and financial harm and distress.
15: A new report shows women's health is declining across a number of key measures in Australia. The latest Women's Health Index shows just one in four women had preventative cancer screening in the last year. Researchers are blaming rising living costs, higher stress, and systemic healthcare barriers for the rise in skipped medical care. Also making news, the Australian Manufacturing Workers Union has launched a fresh push for the Union Jack to be removed from the Australian flag. They argue that it's a symbol of the old ruling class and colonial empire. Taking a look at the markets, the All Ords is trading up 39 points at 90.16. One Australian dollar is currently buying 70.02. US cents.
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18: Parramatta Eels half Mitchell Moses believes it was a no-brainer for the club to sign Jerome Luai for next year. The two will combine for just one season before Luai heads to the PNG Chiefs. Moses says you can't turn down a player with Luai's quality.
19: Anytime you can get a player of his calibre and get him to the team, every day of the week.
18: The Bulldogs have named skipper Stephen Crichton to return in Saturday afternoon's battle with the Warriors at Accor Stadium. He'll line up at 5'8" with Sean O'Sullivan moving to the bench. Defending champions, the Newcastle Jets have been knocked out of the Australia Cup in the round of 32 by Victorian NPL club Preston Lions. Thiago Quintal scored a hat-trick as Sydney FC defeated Bayswater City 5-1. And Tadej Pogacar's lead in the Tour de France has been cut by 28 seconds in stage 16. He still leads by 4.5 minutes. That's sport. I'm Mike Pearsall.
15: 11:04. That's the latest news and sport.
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20: The main Wiseman's Ferry currently not in service. Taking over is the 15-car secondary ferry. And if I can just borrow a theme from Josh's news bulletin, I'd say there's more traffic going through the Strait of Hormuz at the moment than along the M4. It's pretty much deserted. Not a lot happening with the M5 either. And Parramatta Road, little traffic between Clyde and Lidcombe. Now, Hume Highway does have some movement between Liverpool and Warwick Farm, but any patches east of that area just stops at traffic lights. I'm Steve Carline, 2GB.
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15: Mostly sunny throughout the day, light winds, a top of 21 degrees on the coast and in the west. A mostly sunny day again tomorrow, clear skies continuing Friday. Mostly sunny for Saturday, a bit of cloud Sunday, partly cloudy Monday and Tuesday. Right now, 16 degrees in town, humidity 58%, 15 degrees, Bankstown, Lucas Heights and Terry Hills, 10 at Penrith, 17 at Campbelltown. I'm Josh Bryant. 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
1: Final hour of the program. If you'd like to win that BMW worth over $90,000, we're giving it away in December. We'll have the good news coming up later in the show. We need you to email us your good news story. drivingjoy@2gb.com is the address. drivingjoy@2gb.com. All thanks to 2GB and Parramatta BMW, your destination for driving joy. And I have a commercial agreement with Parramatta BMW. Now, Angus Taylor has been asked whether he would be comfortable with Liberal Senator Alex Antic becoming SA Liberal President. The Nine newspapers have reported that Antic is angling for a Liberal and One Nation merger in his home state of South Australia. The opposition leader says it's a matter for the South Australian division and that he'll leave it to them. Mr. Taylor said there won't be any merger with One Nation or anything. That talk we're hearing, that's not going to happen. Asked if he shares concerns of Liberal colleagues about a merger of the Liberal and One Nation parties in South Australia, Mr. Taylor says there will not be a merger. There will be no takeover by another political party. of the Liberal Party in South Australia, he says. So that's the latest there. Now, following news this morning from the Australian newspaper that a notorious Perth-born paediatrician and Islamic State terrorist Tariq Kamleh is alive in an Iraqi prison, one of 13 Australian men hoping to be released and return to our shores. The ISIS operative known as Dr. Jihad was the topic of conversation this morning on the Today Show between the Minister for Environment and Water, Murray Watt, and the Shadow Minister for Foreign Affairs, Ted O'Brien. Have a listen to what the gentlemen have had to say this morning.
0: We've made clear for some time now that we won't be providing any assistance as a government to anyone who's made the absolutely awful decision to go and join a foreign terrorist organisation. That's the approach we've taken in terms of other returns to Australia. No assistance whatsoever from the government.
3: No assistance, but will he be allowed to return? Will he be allowed to return?
0: That remains to be seen.
1: Unbelievable. Well, we've seen what's happened with the so-called ISIS brides. Tony Burke said last week, "Oh, my hands are tied." So if he's released from an Iraqi jail, he'll come home. You watch. Mark my words, this grub will come back to Australia. He'll be arrested. All he needs to find is some weak and woke judge that gives him bail, like the bloke yesterday down in Victoria. Or earlier this week. The Shadow Minister for Foreign Affairs, Ted O'Brien, thankfully he had a different tune.
4: No, Sylvia, point blank. The Coalition would be doing everything in its power to stop this person coming back and others. Well, this is where the Labor government should be doing everything possible. And what you heard from Murray Watt there is the same line they've been running now for months, that the government will do nothing to assist. The Australian people aren't interested in what help the government might provide these ISIS people. They are interested in what the government's going to do to stop them coming back. That's the objective.
1: Exactly. We do not want these terrorists and terrorist sympathisers in this country, especially off the back of what happened down at Bondi Beach on December 14. Now, look, I deliberately waited until the final hour to talk about this because I know Ben Fordham spent a bit of time on it this morning on his program, but there's been a lot of feedback coming through about it, and quite a number of you are saying, Mark, why aren't you talking about it? Well, I just wanted to sort of let it breathe a little bit just to allow more and more people to join the program and to weigh in as well. And I'm talking about the Australian Manufacturing Workers Union wanting the Union Jack removed from the Australian flag, with the union declaring it a symbol of oppression that should disappear. So the union has made the demand in a proposed policy ahead of Labor's national conference in Adelaide this week, arguing the country should remove constant reminders of the old ruling class and colonial empire. So, as a number of you have said throughout the morning, here we go again. And like you, I am sick of this division. Once again, a vocal minority is demanding we dismantle the fundamental symbols of our identity. It's a garbage suggestion, and it should be immediately dismissed. And I'd go a step further and encourage the Australian Labor Party to follow the lead of Pauline Hanson and ask a fundamental question. When are we going to start showing some pride in this country? Having said that, there were a number of people out and about this morning, Claire O'Neill, who couldn't bring herself to dismiss this suggestion. The argument for changing our flag and even moving Australia Day is built on a flawed premise, that erasing our history will somehow heal past wounds. Well, modern Australians know that we cannot change what happened in the 18th and 19th centuries. Acknowledging history, yes, is a duty. But apologising endlessly for something no living Australian created is ridiculous. The AMWU acknowledges that current generations are not responsible for colonial-era actions, yet insists we, quote, inherit the obligation to fix its biggest wrongs by tearing down our symbols. But stripping a flag or pulling down a statue doesn't build a single house, fund a single hospital, or improve the life of a single Indigenous Australian in a remote community. I'll tell you what it is. It's symbolic posturing designed to make inner-city activists feel virtuous. Let's be clear about what happens if we were to give in. It will never be enough. If we change the date of Australia Day and alter the Australian flag, it won't satisfy the protesters or the activists. It will only embolden them. You see, giving in signals that our national identity is negotiable, inviting these activists to push harder for their next radical demand on their list. The Australian flag is not a tool of oppression. It's a unifying shield under which millions of people from every corner of the globe have sought refuge, freedom and opportunity. The Southern Cross represents our unique place in the world. It's guided generations of Australians. The Commonwealth Star embodies the unity of our states and territories. The Union Jack reflects the legal, parliamentary and democratic foundations that made Australia one of the most stable, prosperous and free nations on this planet. To reduce our flag to a reminder of the old ruling class is to ignore the generations of diggers who fought and died under it to defend the very freedoms these protesters used to denounce it. It ignores the hundreds of thousands of new migrants who proudly wave it at citizenship ceremonies every year. It signifies that they've become Australian. The noisy minority would have us believe that Australia is a fundamentally flawed country defined solely by its historical faults. But the Australia of today, I think, is a triumph. We are a vibrant, successful democracy that is the envy of the world. We can respect and honour Indigenous heritage without torching our constitutional history. You see, true reconciliation comes from mutual respect and practical achievements, not from vandalising our heritage to satisfy a progressive political platform. They protest on Australia Day. Well, where are they for the rest of the year? I think it's time to stop caving to the loudest voices in the room. There is nothing wrong with the Australian flag, and it's time for all Australians to stand up, embrace it and take pride in the extraordinary nation we've built together. You know, the quiet majority of Australians love this nation. They honour its past and believe in its future. It's time we stopped letting a noisy few redefine who we are. You can have your say this morning on 131873. You can email me at 2gb.com. You can text me 0460 873873. A number of you have asked my thoughts. They're my thoughts. What say you? 131873, the number, 2gb.com. And the other point I would make, and I know there's a few people on the open line already making it, just another diversionary tactic from the unions. Let's take the spotlight away from the government. Let's flood the open line and focus on the idea of removing the Union Jack from the flag. Why? So we don't talk about the lies from this Albanese government. They think we're stupid. 16 past 11.
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20: Just up on the Central Coast at Carryong near Woi Woi Road, Central Coast Highway motorcycle crash. This is not good. East and westbound lane are closed there. There's been a truck and car crash on Pennant Hills Road at Pennant Hills. One westbound lane closed after Beecroft Road and the main Wisemans Ferry currently not in service. Olwyn's Road, there's a slow spot at Seven Hills and all of our motorways are doing nicely. The M7 and M2 together. Untroubled. I'm Steve Carline on Sydney's 2GB.
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0: There they are, Savage Garden, Daniel Jones celebrating his 53rd birthday today. Happy birthday to Daniel. We'll take a break. Michael McLaren right after this.
1: Traffic. 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
2: The earlier truck and car crash on Pennant Hills Road at Pennant Hills has now cleared. Wiseman's Ferry, not in service, at least not the main barge. The smaller secondary ferry's taken over. East and westbound traffic on the M4 and M5 are sitting on the speed limits from one side to the other, with the M7 and M2 combined. 60-odd kilometres there of clear lanes, both directions. If you need to slow down against your will, my suggestion, King Street, Newtown. I'm Steve Carline, on your traffic leader, 2GB.
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0: Another finance update for you. The All Ordinaries up 16.1.18% to 8,993.0. The dollar, 70.04 US cents. Some liked Savage Garden, some didn't. Thank you, men. Morning, Mark. Thanks for one of the best live longer songs in the whole wide world. Have a nice day. Thank you, men. I'm glad you enjoyed it. Look, I never like when decisions are made like this in the media, but we will report it. Michael Lallo is reporting at the Herald that Network 10 is dumping its struggling nightly news and current affairs program, 10 News Plus, from its weekday lineup. Although the program will continue to air on Sundays, in its place, the broadcaster will expand its flagship 5pm weeknight news bulletins from 1 hour to 90 minutes. So that decision's been made, and given their ratings and everything else, it's probably hardly surprising. This bloke doesn't have a problem with ratings. He's flying, Mike.

0: News. Parramatta BMW is your destination for driving joy.
1: See, Michael, have a look at this. There's messages coming through left, right and centre here. Levy, I work with 50 blokes. We all get home and watch Tipping Point from Kingy. Agreed, Mark. Tipping Point is the shiz. Whatever that means. Thank you, Rick. I appreciate that. Time for the good news. Your chance to win the BMW worth over $90,000, the all-electric iX1. And we had this from Bronwyn. She's emailed us via drivingjoy@2gb.com. And look, I'd ask you, just include your details, where you live, your mobile number, so we can get in touch as well, because if you win, we want you there on the day. Bronwyn spent 30 years as a police officer out there looking after the community before medically retiring from the job, and it took her a few years to find a feed again. But she's now working as a driving instructor, and she says it's given her a real sense of purpose. And here's the part she wanted us to know. After

0: go into driving the price. When it comes to excise, though, we say that's the only lever that the government can actually control itself. All those other factors are sort of subject to market forces and general cost of living. But, you know, the government's got a control lever they can pull on excise, and we'd love them to do it. But all those, you know, all those problems that mum and dad face at home, they're the same, you know, cost pressures that are applying in a pub and every other small business in the country.
1: That's right. Good to speak. Thanks for your time, Stephen.
0: Thanks, Michael.
1: All the best. Stephen Ferguson, CEO there of the Australian Hotels Association, 9 to 1.
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1: Yes, Dave's the thinking man on the text. He says, where do we go to get all this black market unleaded petrol? Yes. Well, if you find out, Dave, could you send me a little cheeky note? We'll go around the block. Bruce, g'day.
12: G'day. I'm ringing about the Commonwealth Games.
1: Yes, mate.
12: Yeah. Have a say. Yeah, I've been to a few, and
1: as an athlete, yeah. Or as a person
12: as
1: in the
12: an
1: crowd?
12: Athlete.
1: Okay.
12: Yeah, as an athlete, in the shooting team.
1: Good.
12: And they're the friendly games. They're the Olympics, but one step down in terms of tension and anxiety and security and a whole lot of other things. And I absolutely wouldn't think it would benefit from having the United States as part of it.
1: Well, look, no, yes, I don't think it'd add to the friendliness aspect of it, but what it might do is boost its global appeal, and therefore, you know, I mean, as we know in the media industry, for example, bums on seats is money, and what it obviously needs is some money to remain viable.
12: Oh, absolutely, absolutely. I mean, from an Australian point of view, the yeah. Commonwealth

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6: 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That's cat with a K.
1: 7 minutes to two. Thank you for being with us. Rachel, you have Blake.
7: Hello there. I've inherited a house. Mm-hmm. I just wanted to ask, when it's transferred into my name, will I pay capital gains tax if I don't sell it? I'm not sure what to do yet with it, but will I pay capital gains tax if I don't sell it?
8: Okay, so if you don't sell it at all, or if you don't sell it within a certain period, or...
7: I'll be deciding. I'm not sure, but it certainly wouldn't be within the first, I guess, year or so.
8: Okay. Yeah, no, that's fine. So initially, when it gets transferred, there's no capital gains tax event that's taken place, and so it just gets transferred across to yourself, and off you go. If it was a principal place of residence of the individual that held it, and it's being transferred to yourself, you've got 2 years to sell it capital gains tax free. If you sell it after that point, well, then it's just that's your standard rule. So whatever, if it was a principal place of residence, the value at the date of death, is the cost base. If it was an investment property that you inherited, well, it was what they purchased it for going back in time, and then, the accountant works out how much tax to pay. But if you never sell it, then there's no capital gains tax to be paid. The other good thing is when you're transferring, property, through an estate, there's no stamp duty as well. So that's a big plus. People are thinking, okay, I better transfer my property before I go. Well, then they get hit with a stamp duty bill, which comes as a bit of a surprise. Just, think about this with your estate planning. Maybe transferring assets is a good thing through the estate rather than whilst you're alive.
1: Good question. Thank you, Rachel. Now we've got a stack of calls. 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There's stacks of calls and texts, so we'll get to all of those next week. Thank you, Blake.
8: Thanks, Michael.
1: See you then. Well,

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2: Dolly Chill, the earlier smash on Old Canterbury Road and Prospect Road has been cleared. All lanes are open in both directions and things are settled down out there. Surrey Hills, though, got a car broken down and conked out on the distributor near Cleveland Street. Now, we're sitting in lane one. No, he's in lane two, in actual fact, and he's facing southbound towards the airport. If you're heading that way, please take care going around him. Very heavy traffic out there. At Strathfield, talking about heavy traffic, you'll be on the brakes northbound on Centenary Drive from the highway up to Arthur Street. Average speed 14 k's an hour on a 5-minute drive. I'm Dennis Lee on 2GB.
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4: Parking in Sydney drives most of us nuts. The state government wants us to use public transport, but it's emerged on this show, there's a roadblock in some areas. I'm going to look at that. 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We're going to talk about that one. Plus, Lucy Zelich is in studio. You can't miss Lucy. Mark Guy with the sport. And another chance to win tickets to go and see Bryan Adams. But you need to listen to win.
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0: Any of you actually seen The Odyssey on that big screen, IMAX or the 70 mil? I'd love to do it. I think that would be something quite special. It's been selling out everywhere. It's been doing very well. News coming up straight after that. Senator Jane Hume, the Deputy Liberal Leader, will be with me in the studio. Lots to discuss. A lot to discuss. And also the tipster himself. The old silver foxes were found out. Chook, he'll be with us with his tips for the next round of rugby league.
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11: It's 2 o'clock. Good afternoon. I'm Madeline McNeil. Energy provider Origin is investigating a potential cybersecurity incident. A self-proclaimed hacker claims to have accessed the details of around 2 million customers. In a statement to the ASX, Origin Energy says it does not believe credit card or bank details have been breached. Australian Federal Police and the Australian Cybersecurity Centre have been notified. The state's health minister says enforcement alone can't curb the black market tobacco trade, as one Sydney retailer is hit with a record fine of over $1 million. The Hornsby store was caught still operating despite being slapped with a closure order for selling illegal cigarettes. There have been 32 successful prosecutions so far under the state government's blitz. But Ryan Park says they need the federal government to come to the table on changes to the tobacco excise.
12: But we need to see that excise issue looked at and dropped, because we can't have a situation where we have two separate markets, the legal and legal market, with the price difference so great as it is now for the similar product.
11: The federal opposition leader says the government should not be rolling out the red carpet for anyone with links to ISIS. Australian-born doctor Tariq Kamla, who's been found alive in Iraq, is understood to be part of a group of foreign fighters trying to return home. The government says it will not provide any assistance to Kamla, but admits constitutional challenges make it difficult to block a citizen's return. Angus Taylor is urging Labor to block any bid for Kamla to come back.
13: They have many levers at their disposal. They can ensure that this person does not get a passport. They can use temporary exclusion orders. We have put legislation in front of the Parliament to prevent third parties from helping people like him, terrorists, back into the country.
11: A worker at a school in the state's northwest has been charged with child and animal abuse offences. The 24-year-old from the Berkshires accused of possessing child abuse material, animal sexual abuse material, and images depicting animal cruelty. He's been refused bail to face court today. And an Australian study has found physical frailty can accelerate the onset of dementia. The University of Queensland research suggests regular exercise, particularly strength training, could delay, reduce, and in some cases improve frailty. Austin Health's Professor Michael Woodward says you really have to push the body.
14: Walking up hills or pumping iron, and a mixture of both aerobic and other forms of exercise. So something that is like weightlifting on top of walking fast would be a good combination.
11: In finance, the All Ords is trading up 24 points at 90. One Australian dollar is buying 69.99 US cents.
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16: Former New South Wales coach Phil Gould is endorsing Andrew Johns to become Blues Origin coach, with the incumbent Laurie Daly tipped to walk away. Gould says Johns would regret not having a go at the job. The Socceroos legend is applauding FIFA's decision to investigate Argentina's post-match antics after their World Cup final loss. The defending champion sparked a number of scuffles, which saw one Spanish player grabbed by the throat. Mark Bosnich telling Sports Today, FIFA has made the right call to get involved.
17: So they should. There was no need for that whatsoever. Really, it's not becoming a World Cup final, but there have been a few things during this World Cup which have, let's put it this way, which have turned heads.
16: And Australia's fastest woman, Tori Lewis, has shattered her own Australian 100-metre record just days out from the Commonwealth Games. Lewis stopping the clock at 11.04 seconds at a small meeting in central Slovakia. That's sport. I'm Adam Hawes.
11: It's 2:04. That's the latest news and sport.
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2: And Borkham Hills, we've got a two-car smash on Old Northern Road and Oliver Street. That's affecting northbound traffic towards Castle Hill. Lane 1 is closed up there. We've got delays back to Windsor Road trying to get through there. Quite heavy. At Surry Hills, the earlier breakdown on the distributor near Cleveland Street has been cleared. All southbound lanes towards the airport are now open, but we've still got delays back to William Street trying to get through there. And at Wiseman's Ferry, the large one is out of service. Use a little ferry for the time being. Very heavy traffic out there. I'm Dennis Lee on Sydney's Traffic Leader, 2GB.
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11: Sunny with light winds this afternoon. Another sunny day tomorrow, 9 to 20 degrees in the city, 7 to 21 in the west. Looking ahead, sunny Friday and Saturday, partly cloudy on Sunday, mostly sunny Monday. Right now in town, it's 21 degrees, 20 at Bankstown, it's 19 at Campbelltown and 18 at Penrith. I'm Madeline McNeil. 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
0: Hour number three, how quick time flies when you're allegedly having fun. 131, well, I'm having fun. I can't speak on your behalf. That's why I say allegedly. And, you know, we use that word a lot these days because it gets you out of a lot of trouble. You know? 131873 is allegedly the open line number. Should try it. Any members of the AMWU listening to the program, I'm interested in your thoughts, guys and girls. Are you with the union leadership here and you're a little concerned that the Union Jack is a symbol of colonial oppression and it should be erased from the flag? You know, when you pay your union dues at the start of the year, they're there to try to, you know, improve your industrial rights and safety, probably get you a bit of a pay rise, that sort of thing, you know. Did you sort of think part of the bargain when you handed the money over, and it's normally a pretty good clip of the ticket, that they'd be fighting culture wars on your behalf? Well, on your behalf, I don't know, are they? I mean, they're fighting their own little culture war here. The guys and girls that work in manufacturing or what's left of it and whatever else the AMW allegedly represents, I'm not sure they're, on average, sitting around the dinner table at night saying, you know what, love? I reckon we've got to get rid of that Union Jack. It stinks. It's a sign of the oppression of the... You know, they're not... Yeah, really? You really think that's what there's way, you know, it's the wake up at 2 a.m, oh my God, the Union Jack, what are we going to do about this? Anyway, this is apparently what they want to take to the national conference in Adelaide this week. The AMWU, according to the News Corp papers, have made a demand that the Union Jack be removed from the Australian flag, declaring it a quote unquote symbol of oppression that should disappear from public life. As I said, they'll take it to Labor's National Conference in Adelaide this week. They argue the country should remove, quote, constant reminders of the old ruling class and colonial empire, end quote. Look, the word distraction comes to mind. Irrelevance comes to mind. If this is all the union's got to worry, well, I was supposed to having helped stuff up the economy lately. Maybe they've sort of done that job, so now they want to go and stuff up the culture while they're at it. But I would be very surprised if there's too many paying members of the AMWU that are hoping that the Labor Party National Conference this week in Adelaide turns into a bun fight over whether the Union Jack remains on the flag. Mind you, they don't just want to start and stop there. As the article says, symbols of oppression like the Union Jack on our flag and offensive colonial statues must be removed from public life. Got to go. Because, you know, we don't have the intellectual capacity as people to look at these in context, do we? We're all so stupid. Oh, we're all going to go and look at a statue of Captain Cook or Arthur Phillip or some governor from way back there. Oh, what a hero. What a legend. I love the way he treated Indigenous people. No one does that. But it's part of our story. Just in the same way, I'm sure Egyptians don't go and look at the Sphinx or whatever and think, gee, that pharaoh, what a great guy. The way he used slaves to build this town over here and build up the Nile. Gee, I wish we had a bit of that. But they're not saying, oh, let's tear it down. I mean, if they're smart enough to work it out, we are. This is such juvenile campus nonsense. I mean, these guys should be representing and defending, with the money that they get, the rights, the safety, and the remuneration of their members. Leave the culture wars alone. Nothing to do with you. I mean, you can have an opinion, but this is ridiculous. So they want the statues gone. They want the Union Jack gone. They're also concerned about other things beyond the flag. They're calling for sweeping economic reforms, higher top marginal tax rates, the introduction of wealth and inheritance taxes, and universally free essential services. In other words, they're a bunch of Trotskyites. Socialists. That's all they're about. Is there any wonder that the union membership numbers are still in freefall in the private sector? 131-873. Skeet, what's happening on the roads?
4: G'day, Michael. Love the show.
0: Thank you,
4: mate. Just wanted to wish I had better news for you, but there's been a bit of an accident on Old Northern Road heading north towards Castle Hill. It's on Old Northern Road on the corner of Olive Street, which is leads straight into the shopping centre there. So that's
0: Olive Street. Okay. Castle Hill, Old Northern Road and Olive Street, hey?
4: Yeah, Borkham Hills.
0: Appreciate it. Thank you for the update, Skeet. You're our eyes and ears out there, ladies and gentlemen. Now, I've just been told, by the way, for Skeet's edification, New South Wales police have just told us it was an SUV and a minivan crash. Thankfully, everyone does seem to be okay. So that's good. 131-873. If you see anything on the roads of Sydney or Brisbane or anywhere else, just back to the unions quickly. I don't want to give it much time because really it's nonsense, but has anyone sort of thought about the irony at play here? You have the union movement wanting to get rid of the Union Jack. Lots of Jacks have left the union, looking at the membership numbers, but I mean, is this really all they got to worry about? 131-873. Stephen. Hi, Stephen. Stephen, you there?
5: Are you speaking to me?
0: I think I am.
5: Oh, Stuart's the name.
0: Oh, sorry, it says Stephen. Stuart, forgive me. Carry on.
5: That's all right. That's all right. I was just phoning up to say that the unions have a little bit of a cheek to say that the Union Jack might be a symbol of oppression when they spend so much time oppressing people on work sites and that themselves, that maybe we should get rid of the unions because they're a symbol of oppression themselves.
0: Well, plenty of people in construction and the building industry would certainly agree.
5: Yeah.
0: Good point. Good point. Good on you, Stuart. Thank you. Appreciate that. Yeah, I mean, that's more the CFMEU, allegedly. I mean, this is just crazy. Absolutely crazy stuff. 131-873. All right, let's do some footy tips, shall we?
22: Now on Afternoons, it's your weekly dose of NRL tipping with Joy.
0: Well, this man is an oracle. Our Brisbane listeners who haven't been listening on the app are being introduced to Chook Claude for the first time. Believe me, if you want to do well in your footy tipping competition, just listen to this man. Copy religiously. It's the most sincere form of flattery. He doesn't mind. And, I might add, Chookster, having now seen a photograph of you, you are a rather good-looking rooster.
7: Well, Michael, you got to punch above your weight sometimes, and I'm just happy to oblige the photo at no charge to you. No invoice will be sent. I assure you of that, mate.
0: Well, if it was, it'd bounce. So, I mean, that works out well for everyone. But, I don't know. I mean, do you get approached by ladies a lot at the football?
7: Oh, once upon a time I did, you know, when I was, when I was in my teens, but I'm a lot older now, so, you know, but I'll certainly take
0: there's
7: a compliment.
0: There's a bit of the Richard Gears about you.
7: Yeah, well, you know, that has been mentioned, but, you know, I'm always flattered, by receiving compliments. And again, you know, if people want to cast them, I'm here to accept them. That's who I am. Always giving.
0: I should ask, are you spoken for?
7: I am.
0: Oh, okay. Well, probably best to bat those ladies away then. I think, we know what's good for us.
7: Yeah.
0: All right. What are we, round 21? The Eels are taking on the Panthers on Thursday night. Where are you going?
7: Michael, I've just got a very serious question to ask you. Have you reached your tipping point before we get into it?
0: Oh, don't bring that back. Mark was talking to me earlier about, life is too short for tipping point for me, but I understand if that's what floats your boat, you want to watch little things cascade down like you're at the arcade and okay, whatever, I'm a libertarian in that respect, Chuck. Whatever floats your boat.
7: Yeah, fair enough, Michael. Well, just from me to you, I think that the four of you going on that show would be absolutely riveting television to just stand by and watch Michael McLaren take the honours and win it outright. There's no doubt.
0: But there's no skill, Chuck. I mean, push the button now and the thing goes donk, donk, donk, donk, donk, donk, and then it hits the deck and the thing paddle goes forward and back, forward and back. And a few little coins go tick, tick, tick, tick over the edge and everything. Oh, yeah, you won $8.50 or whatever it was. I mean, there's not a lot of skill involved. It's just chance, right? It's a parlor game.
7: Yes, I know. But it's your intelligence, you see. It's all your general broad knowledge that you've got. I think you've got it out of the other three in spades. But anyway, see what happens. It might happen, it may not. We'll see how we go.
0: Yeah, oh, maybe. Now, back to the footy. Panthers and Eels.
7: Well, interesting game. Mitch Moses returns for the Eels from that Cork side for the showdown with Nathan Cleary. I'm looking very much forward to that. Ronald Volkman is back from concussion and Luca Moretti also returns from his concussion and he's on the bench. For the Panthers, Ivan Cleary sticks with the same squad that lost to the Broncos. Mitch Kenny's still a couple of weeks away, while utility Jack Cogger will be available for selection in round 22 after serving a two-game suspension. The fact that Panthers have lost the last three out of four and they're back at Combank, even though they are listed as the away team, I'm tipping the Panthers.
0: Panthers. Oh, by the way, I got Senator Jane Hume out here waiting to come and she's taking notes. Big, big follower of the rugby league. I don't know what team we'll find out shortly. Okay, so Panthers. What about the Knights and the Roosters? Well, I know who you're going to tip.
7: Yeah, I am going to tip the Roosters. I think it will be a very interesting game and I think it may be a lot closer than what people may think. The fact that the Roosters get James Tedesco back and Rob Toyo is a big bonus, especially in that back line. As a result of that, Cody Ramsey and Hugo Savala both go back to the bench. For the Knights, Fletcher Hunt comes into centre for Dane Gagai in the only change to their starting side. And Cody Hopwood returns from a calf injury while Sandon Smith is named at the number 14. But yes, cock-a-doodle-doo, Michael. You know what that means.
0: Yeah, I know. Roosters. I just hope they don't. I just hope they don't commit any of those forced unforced errors, Chuck. Because I mean that.
7: You're never going to let that one down, are you?
0: It was one of your best. Rabbitohs and Storm. This will be a good one.
7: Yeah, this will be an interesting game, although the Rabbitohs have now been marred by another couple of injuries. Unfortunately, their hero skipper, I call him Cam Murray, he's out with a calf injury.
0: They go in as favourites, though.
7: They
0: go in as favourites, according to the bookies.
7: Yeah, I know, but he's a big out, and not only is he out, also they've lost Talas Duncan, who I've got huge raps on Talas Duncan.
0: Good
7: as a fantastic player. Mm. Yeah, correct, he's also sidelined. So as a result of that, Lachlan Hubner is the new lock. While Latrell Sigwalt goes to the centres. David Fifita has been named despite the appearance of the judiciary, and I'm not across it whether he got off on that or not, so I don't know. But anyway, for the Storm, huge boost. They get Jerome Hughes back from hamstring, and Moses Leo, he replaces Will Warbrick, who, as we all saw last week against the Chooks, that season-ending Achilles injury, I felt very sorry for him. I'm tipping the Storm. I believe the Storm, with the inclusion of Jerome Hughes back, I think that they can string that together. And with those two outs that I mentioned for Rabbitohs, the Storm will be just a little bit too good for them on the day.
0: I think you're right. By the way, I've just had the latest betting numbers. The Storm are now favourites, $2.04, I think, so for what that's worth. Okay, now, Raiders and Tigers. Jeez, I mean, you'd have to have a few spare million to put a dollar behind the Tigers.
7: Michael, where the hell are your bloody Tigers? What is going on? No, seriously, you must be shattered. Yeah.
0: Well, I mean, I'm just the permanent state of shattered, really. It's, consistency is their great strength.
7: Not much has changed for you since 2005, has it?
0: Thanks, Chuck. No. No. Just got grey.
7: Yeah.
0: You're going to go for the Raiders? Is that where we're going here?
7: Yeah, I am definitely going for the Raiders. So, you know, without going into it, I just think that they will be too big, too strong, too smart, and too fast for the Tigers in Canberra, you know, Gerio Stadium, off the back of that win last week. So, yes, the Raiders for mine.
0: Remember that match where it snowed? West Tigers, Canberra, all those years ago? That was extraordinary.
7: That was. I do remember it well.
0: Yeah, Doggies and Warriors. Okay.
7: Yeah, interesting game. This is at a call. Mm. So for the Bulldogs, skipper Stephen Crichton returns after being rested. Sean O'Sullivan moves to the bench as a result of that, and he played really, really well with 240-20s last week. Viliami Kikau returns to the starting side after returning from his injury off the bench from last week. For the Warriors, there are no changes to the starting side from last week. They were below par. And to be fair to the Dragons, they were very unlucky in that match. Maratani Okoro has been added to their bench, but I'm tipping the Warriors to bounce back and to beat the Bulldogs.
0: The Waz. When were they first called the Waz? All of a sudden it's the Waz, Waz, Waz, but I don't remember that from even a few years ago. Or did I miss it?
7: Well, they've been in the comp since 1995, and I only started hearing about the Waz bandwagon from about last year, I think.
0: Yeah,
7: so, yeah.
0: All right. If you've only just, you must be right. By the way, Fafita 2 weeks, I think it was. Cowboys and Broncos.
7: Battle of the Brisbane and North Townsville here. Jake Clifford recalled to partner Tom Didden in the halves. Big in. Jackson Purdue moves to the centre, and I think that's his best position. So as a result, Zach Laybutt moves to the bench. Tom McKayley's returned to his Griffin name out to the bench for the Broncos. Brendan Piacura out with concussion. Xavier Willison, as a result, moves from prop to second row. Preston Rickey goes into the front row, and Billy Walters set to make his return after his ACL injury of last year. But I am tipping the Cowboys to bounce back from that loss against the Dolphins last week in Townsville.
0: Okay, Cowboys. Dragons and Titans.
7: Well, Dean Young. This is 16th playing 17, so nothing here. Dean Young goes with the same 19 that lost to the Warriors, and I think that is the right move. Clint Gutherson.
0: They played pretty well.
7: Yeah, they did. They played very well. And as I said, they were very unlucky not to win that game across the ditch, as we say. And Clint Gutherson, Michael, he plays his 250th NRL game. Congratulations to him. For the Titans, Jalen DeGroote comes into the centres. He replaces AJ Brimson, who is out with concussion protocols. Kurt Morin returns from his leg injury. I'm tipping the Dragons at Jubilee.
0: Good. Okay, finally, Manly are taking on Cronulla.
7: Yeah, well, the Battle of the Beaches here. Sea Eagles in a bit of a rut at the moment. Lehigh Hopewadi goes to fullback for Turbo Tom. Tolokula goes to the wing. Josh Folletti, new centre. Ben Trbojevic is back from concussion. Ethan Bullimore to the bench. Fletcher Baker and Blake Wilson are the new men on the bench for the Sharks. Jesse Ramien returns from his illness. And prop Adam Fanua-Blake has been named despite a pec issue last week. Bench forward CO Sifa Talakai from his elbow and Jesse Colquhoun from his knee also back on deck to bolster the Sharks. I'm tipping the Sharks to win at Four Pines.
0: All right, let's hope that's 8 from 8. Good on you, Chooks. We'll speak next week.
7: Oh, and Dolphins have the bye too,
0: they do.
7: Everybody.
0: Yep, 2 points for them. There he is, the legend himself, Chook. Okay, so Panthers, Roosters, Storm and Raiders, Warriors, Cowboys, Dragons and Sharks.
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0: Well, Mr. Maynard will be with you straight after 3 o'clock, and it's been a big day in the Maynard house today. How are you, Clinton?
24: I heard you with Mark Levy early this morning. I've heard you with Chook. Yeah. Clearly, you're obsessed with this program.
0: No, I don't like game show. I don't like it. That's why this peaks. Yeah, when Channel 9 were our financial masters, everyone, oh, Tipping Point's so good. Oh, Tipping Point. I love Tipping Point. You know, could run the test pattern. But, oh, the test pattern's so good on Channel 9. So I said, no, I don't like Tipping Point.
24: I think Mark Woodbridge is very good.
0: Who? Mark Woodbridge.
24: Todd Woodbridge. Yeah. So the Woodies combined.
0: Yeah, well, the budget didn't quite stretch out far there. Mark Woodbridge is great. I'm not criticising. See, everyone tries to make me the enemy of Todd Woodbridge. I think Todd is brilliant. Just problem about the show that he's got to host.
24: Okay, look, if you don't like Tipping Point.
0: I don't.
24: Go onto YouTube. Revive some memories from the 80s, yeah, when It's a Knockout was the biggest game show on television.
0: That's got nothing to do with Tipping Point.
24: That was a great game show.
0: Yeah, it was, because it involved lots of people sort of belting each other
24: with a big rubber mallet.
0: Big rubber mallets. And Tipping Point's like watching a parlor game
24: at a club.
0: Is
24: if you have this angst about Tipping Point, go onto YouTube and watch old episodes of It's a Knockout.
0: I don't have an angst. It's just I'm being triggered by all of you that keep bringing it up.
24: We know what we're getting Michael for his birthday, don't we? Because I think you can get a board game of Tipping Point.
0: Just get me a set of Connect Four. It's like the same thing.
24: Coming up on the program after 3 o'clock.
0: Yes.
24: I'll speak with Mary Aldred, who's been before the National Press Club today to talk about illegal tobacco.
0: Yeah, good. No, she's good on that.
24: Along with Nick Coatsworth. I think the biggest point to come out of this was the figures released on Friday that 5.6% of Australians are smoking, that it's down to that number.
0: No, I don't believe that.
24: Well, it's complete crap.
0: Nonsense.
24: It is crap. Rowan Pike, who's a former ABF official, says these figures have been manipulated to suit the government's policies so the government doesn't change policies. So we'll expand on that after 4 o'clock. Lucy Zelich is on the program. She'll be in studio today.
0: She's fired up, is she?
24: She's going to stir the pot. Mark Geyer.
0: What she's going to like. So she loves Tipping Point or something.
24: She loves Tipping Point. Big fan of the Woodies as well is Lucy Zelich.
0: Mark Woodbridge particularly.
24: And Mark Geyer as well.
0: Well, he likes Tipping Point or the Woodies.
24: Loves Tipping Point. He's actually going to be asking the question why there's a particular NRL coach who's a protected species in the game at the moment.
0: Oh.
24: We'll reveal all after 5:30. Has someone in his sights.
0: The NRL brush turkey, hey? All right. Thank you, Clinton.
24: Thanks, Michael.
0: Look forward to that. Clinton will be with you, of course, straight after 3 o'clock right here on 2GB. You won't have to go anywhere.
22: Traffic.
13: traffic. The census is coming this August. You'll get instructions soon on what to do. In the census, every answer matters. 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
2: Now, down south of the waterfall, if you're heading northbound towards Sydney, you're going nowhere at the moment because we've got a nasty smash involving heaps of vehicles on the highway. It's affecting northbound traffic towards Sydney. Got lane two closed there. Got delays back to the train station. At Baulkham Hills, two-car smash on Old Northern Road and Oliver Street. That's affecting northbound traffic towards Castle Hill. Lane one is closed. Got delays back to Windsor Road. And at Wiseman's Ferry, the large ferry's out of service. The little fellow's doing all the heavy lifting. Got delays up there too. I'm Dennis Lee on 2GB.
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0: Let's get the news. Maddie, g'day.
1: Good afternoon, Michael. Rebel Wilson has successfully defended her defamation case against the actress from her directorial debut, with a judge finding Charlotte McInnes failed to prove a series of social media posts by Ms. Wilson had caused or were likely to cause serious harm. A hacker claims to have accessed the details of around 2 million Origin Energy customers, including names, addresses and contact numbers. Hospitality groups are calling for a permanent freeze to the alcohol excise, as Australian cities show proven to be the most expensive to buy a beer. And Tabcorp's received a multi-million dollar fine for breaching spam and telemarketing laws. In sport, water polo's World Cup finals get underway this afternoon, with the women's quarterfinals taking place at Sydney Olympic Park. Australia begins its campaign against Italy tonight. Thanks, Michael. There'll be more news and sport at 3.
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0: Here's a man who spent many 5:30 afternoons watching Channel 9 and Tipping Point.
3: I've seen it a few times. I normally watch the last 5 minutes before the news comes on.
0: Where it all happens.
3: Yeah, I don't mind it.
0: Where the crowd say, no, go for the holiday. Don't. Oh, no. And they all scream.
3: I think they should bring back The Price is Right. And Larry's still there. Like, just bring it back.
0: Yeah, that was great.
3: That was the best show.
0: Come on down.
3: You had to put all the items from the cheapest to the most expensive. And no one could ever do it.
0: No.
3: They got the jet ski and the car wrong.
0: The Sea-Doo. The Sea-Doo was always worth more than the Mercedes E-Class.
3: And then you get some pretty average backup prize and you were going to win 9 items and then you've missed out. But no one could ever do it in order from the CD player right up to the car.
0: That was very rare.
3: Very rare.
0: And then at the end of the year, there was a super suite of prizes available.
3: Yeah.
0: It was like the Marta lottery.
3: Yeah, absolutely. Yeah. I would love to have gone on one of those shows just in the audience. I think it's too late now.
0: Yeah. The closest I got to a TV audience was being in the audience. I was one of
3: the Q&A?
0: conservative. I couldn't get through the door. Now, I got there for a treasurer's debate.
3: Yeah.
0: And, it was one of those ones where they had the worm.
3: Oh, right.
0: And there was 50 of us in the room. Mm-hmm. The old guy beside me, he fell asleep. So we're down to 49.
3: Okay.
0: Not a great sample size.
3: It was a lively debate, was it?
0: It was Peter Costello, Wayne Swan. They gave it to Swan. So I declared the worm's a grub.
3: That would have been good.
0: And that ran in the Oz and it never came back.
3: So you were turning the worm in your seat, were you? That's how it works.
0: What, that was like a toggle. Like
3: yeah, everyone has the toggle.
0: Yeah.
3: You have to go up and down.
0: Up, based up, or down, down, down. It was all crap. Anyway, so I killed the worm.
3: Oh, there you go.
0: I killed the worm.
3: Well, the worm was good. The worm should be back for the next debate. People were watching the worm more than what was coming out of the politician's mouth sometimes.
0: Well, we've got Twitter now.
3: Yeah, exactly. That's right.
0: Now,
3: we
0: should be talking about finance or something.
3: Yeah.
0: Australia faces the worst decade for living standards since World War I. I'll speak with Senator Jane Hume in just a moment, but... how do we get here?
3: It's a really good question because when you talk about living standards, we're generally talking about the combined levels of economic comfort, wealth, income, housing, access to goods, how much money you have in your pocket for your family at the end of the day. And economists like Chris Richardson have warned that these have gone backwards to the tune of thousands of dollars per household in recent years, particularly, I have to say, in the last 3 or 4 years under the Albanese government. But the 2020s are now on track to be the weakest period of living standards since the 1910s, World War I we're talking about. Mm. There's a few factors at play here, and I think it's really dishonest and disingenuous for our leaders to always say this is about the war in Ukraine or the war in the Middle East that are spiking prices. But there are fundamental systemic issues with our economy, Michael. I know you speak about them regularly on this program, but they're largely driven by government settings, taxes, not just federal taxes, but state taxes as well, that have made it very, very difficult for businesses to survive and thrive and give, particularly in the private sector, give people the pay rise that they probably deserve. And if you're not part of a union workforce that are guaranteed those pay rises every 12 months, it's very difficult for the private sector to be negotiating those pay rises. We're also talking about persistently high inflation, weak productivity growth, and housing becoming much more less affordable. Meanwhile, governments, not just Commonwealth, but at the state level, record levels of debt, enormous
0: combined
3: debts.
0: $1.7 trillion or something.
3: That's right. You've got areas like the Victorian state government that are in the spotlight for this. New South Wales isn't much better, but the Commonwealth, it's $1 trillion of debt, and that leaves governments with few options. And normally it involves raising taxes in a bid to get a surplus in the years ahead. But
0: Victoria had Juan Perón running it for about 8 years, and now they've got a Vita. I mean, it's a disaster down there.
3: Yeah, but I mean, you've heard the stories about the Victorian tax settings for their housing with land tax and the percentage. It's this astronomical percentage. I can't remember what it is, but it's more than 20 in taxes that goes into building a house, and it spooked investment all at once. And you look at the property price growth. Melbourne has gone backwards. Brisbane's gone through the roof. Perth's gone through the roof. But Melbourne has become a real issue, and one of the reasons is taxes at state level.
0: Sure is. Marks and dollar.
3: Yeah, the ASX 200 having a decent day at long last, up by 21 points, 8,814. Brent crude oil up slightly to $92 a barrel. The Aussie dollar buying 69 US cents. And I want to investigate in the coming days, Michael, the trading volumes and what's happening with our market at the moment. I've had a lot of experts privately indicate to me that the tax changes from the government has spooked everyone all at once, big and small, and that may be contributing to some slow growth in our market as well. So watch this space. We'll try and unpack that on Money News in the coming days.
0: Interesting. All right.
3: Very
0: interesting. Very interesting. Thank you, James.
3: Thank you.
0: Catch James on Money News straight after 7.
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26: 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That's cat with a K.
0: 17 to 3, thanks for being with us right up and down the eastern seaboard. 131873, the open line number. Keep the text coming, 0460873873. As James just alluded to there, there's a piece in the Fin Review today, sort of says it all. It says, and I quote, Australia is heading for its weakest decade of living standards growth in more than a century, fueling support for One Nation. Now, I guess my question is, why is One Nation mopping up the disenfranchised? I mean, once upon a time, you had an economy like this, the coalition would be having a 40 in its primary vote, even though we are 2 years out from an election. Today, it's sitting at 19. So what's going on? Well, the economic facts are this. GDP per person is up just 4% so far this decade. Not year, this decade. So as Angus Taylor said the other day, if you feel poorer, the reason is because you are poorer. And it means the 2020s are now on track to be the weakest period for living standards since the 1910s. Now, not too many people around that remember the 1910s, but here's a bit of context. As the Fin Review says, back then GDP per capita plunged 12%. That was due to the economic dislocation caused by World War One, a severe drought between 1914 and 1915 that wiped out the wheat crop, and then the arrival of the Spanish flu. And that knocked about 40% of the population with the infection, not killing them. They got the infection, 40%. Well, of course, we've got none of that. And yet here we are about to have a facsimile of the 1910s. What's going wrong? Well, somebody's got a bit of an idea, at least. Senator Jane Hume, the Shadow Minister for Employment, Industrial Relations and Productivity, all obviously portfolios which intersect with the economy, and she's with me in the studio. Good to see you, Senator.
2: It's great to be with you, Michael.
0: Thank you for coming in. Okay, so as the FIN review, I mean, the media's obsessed with One Nation at the moment, but they say all of this is fueling support for One Nation. Why are voters going there? The economy was always the coalition's trump card.
2: There is no doubt that the economy is driving a lot of people's decision-making at the moment because standards of living have gone so far backwards so quickly under this Labor government in particular. In fact, our standard of living has gone backwards further and faster than any developed nation around the world the last 4 years.
0: Now, but that's you're still the official opposition, so why aren't you mopping up the spill?
2: Exactly right. Well, and one of the reasons why our standard of living is going backwards so far and so fast is because of decisions that government is making. Now, our job obviously is to hold the government to account for those decisions and make sure people understand that when governments spend too much money and push up inflation, that means the Reserve Bank has to respond and interest rates go up. And we have to also convince them, though, more importantly, that there is a better way, an alternative solution. Now, there are two responses, you know, well, three, really. Either you can maintain the status quo and you can continue on with Labor. You can go to One Nation, which they have a sort of let's blow the joint up kind of response. But blowing the joint up isn't going to improve your standards of living. It's not going to improve the economy. You have to have a genuine plan, a credible plan and a credible team. That's what Angus Taylor and I have been talking about. In fact, today we launched our credible plan that involves lowering taxes, involves lowering energy prices, involves managing migration and housing together, making that, you know, part of the same conversation.
0: So important.
2: Yeah. And most importantly, putting Australians first.
0: Okay, so it's the messaging rather than the message that's the Liberals' problem.
2: No, I wouldn't go that far. We know that we've made some mistakes in the past. We're happy to own up to those. And I do think that there are a lot of people that were really disappointed with our last election campaign. They were looking for more from their opposition. They didn't see it and they punished us for it. And rightly so. Angus Taylor and I have an awful lot of work to do to make sure that we can demonstrate that we are the party, the coalition is the party that can restore those standard of living, that can protect your way of life and that can deliver the better Australia that we all deserve than that we remember, because this is a great country. It has been a great country. And the coalition has been in power the majority of the time when we've seen periods of prosperity and growth and progress. And we're really proud of that. We can do it again.
0: Of course. That's why I think I looked at the plan this morning. It's been launched online, but I'm a bit of a rare beast because I went and looked at it. I mean, you know as well as I do, 98% of people listening now will never go online and look at your website or your plan. So that's what I'm saying. The message itself is good. Mm. Angus Taylor's budget in reply was one of the best you're ever going to hear.
2: Excellent.
0: Clarion call.
2: Mm.
0: But it fell on deaf ears largely, if the polls are accurate. So that's what I'm saying, is that the messaging. And the reason I ask that is One Nation are masters, if at nothing else, the online arts. They're incredibly good at getting whatever message it is they want out there online, very cheap. The Liberals, not so good. Previous election campaigns, the online game wasn't as strong as Labor, let alone One Nation. Is there any money in the kitty at the moment to go and launch this vision, to bring it to the people? Because I'm not sure they're getting it.
2: I wouldn't call it money in the kitty, but you're right. Politics has changed dramatically. People have a much shorter attention span. They're more prone to falling for a slogan as opposed to a policy.
0: Sure.
2: And I do think that the coalition takes our job very seriously. We want to make sure that when we launch a policy, that the work has been done behind it. We don't feel that One Nation does that. They're great at slogans, but there's no substance behind them. And you're right. The budget and reply, I think, was an excellent example of genuinely economy-changing, life-changing policy. Things like indexing tax brackets or, opening up our energy system to nuclear energy and all type, you know, being technology agnostic in our energy system, linking migration to housing, making sure that our migration program is much better than it is now because we know that the numbers have been too high, standards have been too low, and we simply haven't got the infrastructure for it. We have the plans. We have the solutions for these problems, but they have to be worked through. In the old days, you used to put an opinion piece in The Australian or in the Daily Telly, and you'd say, well, there you go.
0: You'd leak to the
2: editor.
0: Right. That's what you
2: did. No.
0: Get
2: we would
0: page story.
2: You could write an opinion piece and say, I've launched my policy. Job done.
0: Yeah.
2: But the number of people that read these things,
0: it's
2: very different
0: now. It's on TikTok
2: now.
0: And Instagram.
2: So you've got to make sure that you're speaking to people where they are.
0: That's why
2: I'm here today, to speak to the people that listen to you.
0: Absolutely. And that's why these sort of these opportunities are important for everybody. But you see, we'll move on in a sec, but my mate Frank, great performer and did a beautiful song down at the pub at closing time the other night, but no one was there to hear it. So, you know, I mean, you may as well whistle Dixie in George Street. I mean, this is what I'm saying. You guys have interesting, compelling, I think, in many cases, sensible solutions to the economic malaise we face, but no one's hearing them.
2: Well, the good news is
0: you're not going to get a boost in the polls.
2: The good news is there's 18 months to the next election. We know it's going to be a long road to climb, and that we need to make sure that
0: there might be 18 months to the next election.
2: Well, it will be at least a year. I mean, I think the earliest we can have it is August next year. I doubt that Anthony Albanese is keen to go to an early election anytime soon, not with the polls that he's facing right now. But I suppose more importantly, it's important for us to get out there and rebuild the trust that's been lost and demonstrate that we have not just the credible plan to deliver prosperity again, but the credible team to deliver it. And we don't think that any other party has that.
0: No, Shadow Minister for IR among the many hats you wear, sort of the Edward de Bono of politics. But in IR, let's be honest, I mean, the Liberals, I think, after work choices got pretty spooked about IR. It wasn't job done, but there hasn't been a lot of effective pushback in very crucial areas. The union movement, I mean, Sally McManus, she can't believe her luck. So Labor and they, for the last 4 years, have been on an absolute tear. It's done nothing to boost productivity. It's done nothing to improve the economy. It's done
2: the
0: opposite.
2: The other way.
0: But they're getting away with it because, you know, the other plan, as it were, isn't in place. Are we going to see some more soon? Because people need time to digest IR.
2: They absolutely do.
0: We're going to see a bit of a...

0: Alfred Street. Now, that's affecting traffic in both directions. They're sitting on the medium strip, so take care going through there. I'm Dennis Lee on Sydney's traffic leader, 2GB.
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4: Parking in Sydney drives most of us nuts. The state government wants us to use public transport, but it's emerged on this show there's a roadblock in some areas. I'm going to look at that. The out-of-control illicit tobacco market's one of the big issues of the week, with Dr. Nick Coatsworth calling for change. We're going to talk about that one. Plus, Lucy Zelich is in studio. You can't miss Lucy. Mark Guy with the sport. And another chance to win tickets to go and see Bryan Adams, but you need to listen to win.
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14: It's 3 o'clock. Good afternoon. I'm Madeline McNeil. Rebel Wilson has successfully defended her federal court defamation battle with actress Charlotte McInnes, who starred in Wilson's directorial debut, The Deb. Justice Elizabeth Raper dismissed the lawsuit, ruling McInnes failed to prove social media posts written by Wilson caused or were likely to cause serious harm to her reputation. An investigation is underway into whether the personal information of millions of Origin Energy customers has been compromised. Jefferson Shaw reports.
15: A hacker is claiming to have the personal details of 2 million Origin Energy customers. In a statement, Origin says it's investigating a potential security incident, including whether their customers' data has been breached. However, the company doesn't believe customer credit cards or bank details have been compromised. Federal police and the country's cybersecurity center have been notified, side. Following the announcement to the ASX, the energy provider shares fell 2.5%. Jefferson Shaw reporting.
14: The federal government maintains it won't be providing assistance to an Australian doctor with links to ISIS. Tariq Kamla was previously thought to be dead, but reportedly alive in an Iraqi prison. He's understood to be one of 13 Australian men imprisoned in Iraq who are hoping to leave. Two boys have been charged over an assault in Sydney's west. Police responded to reports of a domestic dispute at Blacktown and were told a number of people had been arguing. A 17-year-old is accused of stabbing the 41-year-old man in the back, while a 16-year-old boy is accused of assaulting the man and damaging his vehicle. The number of healthcare workers needing to be hospitalised after being assaulted on the job has more than doubled in a decade. Data from the Australian Institute of Health and Welfare shows assaults jumped from the fourth to second leading cause of work-related injuries for health staff. The Nursing and Midwifery Federation's Annie Butler says the sector's desperate for widespread reform.
6: We need nationally consistent action. We need all governments to participate. We don't need just posters on the wall. We need proper systems. We need resources. And most of all, we need appropriate staffing.
14: A new report shows women's health is declining across a number of key measures. The latest Women's Health Index reveals just one in four women had a preventative cancer screening in the past year. Researchers blame rising living costs, high stress, and systemic healthcare barriers for the rise. And the Australian Manufacturing Workers Union's launched a fresh push for the Union Jack to be removed from the Australian flag, saying it's a symbol of the old ruling class and colonial empire. In finance, the All Ords is up 17 points, one Australian dollar buying 69.9 US cents.
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13: Hills coach Jason Riles is hitting back at criticism of his decision to sign Jerome Luai on a short-term deal. The Tigers co-captain will spend next year at Parramatta before joining the PNG Chiefs. Riles scoffing at suggestions Luai's signing is nothing more than a sugar hit.
16: We're sitting in a spot on the ladder that we don't want to be, and it's no one's fault directly, but we need more experienced players, and Jerome fits that bill at the moment, and that's what we're going to go with.
13: Water polo's World Cup finals get underway this afternoon with the women's quarterfinals taking place at Sydney Olympic Park. Australia begins its campaign against Italy tonight. Travis Bazzano has hit his ninth home run of the MLB season in Cleveland's win over Minnesota. And the West Indies have beaten New Zealand by 2 wickets to lose the men's one-day series 3-2. That's sport. I'm Adam Hawes.
14: It's 3:04. That's the latest news and sport.
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0: Now heading south of Waterfall, we're still getting issues after that smash on the highway. It's still affecting northbound traffic towards Sydney. At Narraween, a accident involving a car and motorcycle on Moringa Road and Alfred Street. It's affecting traffic in both directions. They're sitting on the medium strip. At Mossman, a Bingledow involving a bus and car on Spit Road near the bridge. It's affecting northbound traffic out of the city towards the beaches. Two lanes are closed there, lanes 1 and 2. And at Erskine Park, a smash on the M4 and Roper Road affecting westbound traffic. I'm Dennis Lee on 2GB.
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14: Sunny with light winds. Another sunny day tomorrow. 9 to 20 degrees in the city. 7 to 21 in the west. Looking ahead, sunny Friday and Saturday, partly cloudy Sunday and mostly sunny on Monday. Right now in town, it's 21 degrees, 20 at Bankstown, Campbelltown and Gosford. It's 18 degrees at Lucas Heights and Terry Hills. I'm Madeline McNeil. 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
1: Wednesday, the 22nd of July, 131873. It is Clinton Maynard for the trip home this afternoon. The price of a barrel of oil has now topped $90. It is starting to be reflected in our petrol prices, our diesel prices as well. All the service stations I was driving past throughout the day, E10 was selling above $1.75 a litre. Now, think about a week ago, it was closer to $1.60 a litre. The average E10 price today in Sydney is $177.7. 91 is $181.5. 91 is $181.5. 98 is $205.5. So now well above $2 a litre. Diesel is selling for $2.18. Now, that's still a long way off the highs of March and April. But come the 2nd of August, it'll jump by 16 cents a litre because of the fuel excise discount ending. That should be extended. There is a suggestion today that fuel may need to be rationed by September because of what's happening in the Middle East with the Houthis. Now, I think that is a little alarmist. We're not near that point yet. But these price rises are going to hurt. Coming up on the program, the booming tobacco market is one of the biggest news issues of the day. Dr. Nick Coatsworth has been speaking before the National Press Club, along with the Liberal MP, Mary Aldred. Now, Mary's going to join me after 4 o'clock. There's been an accusation made that positive statistics that were released last week that show the smoking rate has dropped to just 5.6%, that figure has been manipulated to suit government policy. We'll have a look at that. Lucy Zelich is back on the show today from 4.30. We'll have a look at this amazing figure. The average Australian buys 56 different pieces of clothing every year. Certainly not me, judging by my fashion choices, but we'll have a look at that. MG has all the sports news and is going to call out the coach in the NRL who appears to be a protected species. More on that after 5.30, and another chance to win a cracking prize this afternoon. I've got another double pass to give away to go and see Bryan Adams live in concert. You need to keep listening to win. Whatever happens in Sydney this afternoon, you'll hear about it right here on Sydney Now. Send me a text message, 0460 873 873. Have your say, 131 873.
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1: 3:09, a Sydney court in the past hour has handed down its decision in the big defamation case that was launched against Rebel Wilson, and this has been a significant win for the Hollywood star. I want to cross straight to Nine News reporter Annalise Bolt at the court. G'day, Annalise.
2: Afternoon, Clinton. Yeah, isn't it a huge victory for Rebel?
1: Now, this has been very quick. The decision was made very quickly in the last hour.
2: Yeah, the ruling was handed down in less than 10 minutes. The federal court deciding that Rebel Wilson didn't defame young actress Charlotte McGuinness, who starred in her musical comedy movie, The Deb. So this has been a long-running court battle. These claims have been ongoing for 3 years, and there were a few weeks of hearings earlier in the year. And it all stems back from a really unusual behind-the-scenes incident back in 2023. This is when the 25-year-old actress shared a bath in her swimmers with the lead producer on the film, Amanda Ghost, after a cold swim at Bondi Beach. Now, Rebel Wilson was the director of this movie, and she claimed that the young star had come to her and told her that she was uncomfortable with what had happened. But McGuinness says that that was a lie. McGuinness alleging that Rebel then posted on Instagram implying that she'd walked away from a sexual harassment complaint to further her career. Today, the judge found that those meanings were not made out in those 4 posts that were the subject of this defamation claim. Also finding that Charlotte McGuinness had actually changed her story and then dismissed this defamation case. Neither Rebel or Charlotte were actually present in court for the judgment, but within minutes of the verdict, Rebel was posting a smiling photo on Instagram. This is some of her statements. She said, "The Deb was my dream job. Seeing that journey disrupted has been incredibly difficult. This has taught me a lot. It has tested me, but it has also reinforced something I've always believed. I want to live my life standing up for what I believe is right." As for Charlotte McGuinness, this was the 28-year-old actress's film debut. She said that it was a dream come true, but that the post from Rebel had left her feeling powerless, that she was crying for weeks and that it was damaging for her reputation. But ultimately, the judge today found that she failed to establish that these posts had caused or were likely to cause any serious reputational damage.
1: And a critical decision was made by the judge, Justice Raper, that McGuinness, who's, you mentioned, is a 28-year-old actress, is going to need to pay the costs. Now, that could be huge.
2: Yeah, I mean, she's just at the beginning of her career. She's an actress and singer, and her career was really just starting to take off with this film. She says that, you know, these claims have, caused her significant harm. She's taken on this court battle. Her lawyer, Sue Chrisanthu SC, doesn't come cheap, so she would be facing her own big legal costs for this one. And now a decision is pending on whether she's going to have to pick up the bill for Rebel as well. So this could cost her a lot more than just her name.
1: Annalise, we'll see your report tonight on Nine News.
2: Thanks, Clinton.
1: Annalise Bolt from Nine News. You can see the full story this evening.
0: When Sydney talks, he listens. Clinton Maynard, Sydney Now.
1: 13 past three. Now, this is a major story that has broken this afternoon. Potentially as 2 million customers of Origin Energy potentially have been hacked. Origin has now confirmed this to the ASX. Jared Lynch, the technology editor with the Australian newspaper, has broken this story this afternoon. Hi, Jared.
3: G'day, Clinton. How are you?
1: I'm good. How did you get onto this one?
3: Well, I was contacted by a person who alleged to have contacted... Sorry, I've got things happening here. I was contacted by a person yesterday who claimed to have successfully accessed Origin Energy's customer database, and with that, about 2 million customer records. Now, I'm sure you're the same. We get all sorts of communication, emails, texts from people making all sorts of claims every day, and some turn out to be hot air, others turn out to be something far more concerning. And our job is to investigate the wheat for the chaff, determine which ones are hot air, which ones are something more legitimate. So as soon as I got that, I contacted Origin Energy to say, this is the information I've received. Have you been contacted by the same person? Is it something that we should worry about? Can you verify it as a matter of urgency? Because when it comes to cyber attacks, there's not much more concerning than that. And it wasn't until overnight when I was contacted by the hacker again with a sample of about 50 customer records, which I then sent immediately to Origin Energy saying, can you please verify this? That they then contacted me and said, Origin Energy that is, that they can't rule out there's been a cyber incident. And yeah, that's the worst fears for a lot of people confirmed, given the potential for identity theft and other forms of financial crime. I mean, there's been so many cyber attacks in recent years, and it's just exhausting for a lot of people to have to go through, like getting those documents reissued, having the anxiety about, oh, if I receive that email, is it from Origin Energy or is it from a criminal? It's just a terrible thing to have to go through for a lot of people.
1: It is quite frightening. Now, in the sample that you've seen of the customer records, what sort of records are you talking about?
3: It was a spreadsheet and that the hacker had compiled, and there were names, there were addresses, there was billing history, there was phone numbers, there was dates of birth. There was a whole heap of information that in the wrong hands could be used to stage those crimes that I just mentioned.
1: And that's where identity theft can come into it. Origin's now confirmed all this. We can read about more in The Australian. Thank you, Jared.
3: Pleasure, Clinton.
1: Jared Lynch, who's the technology editor with The Australian. Now, Origin has just given us a statement as well, and this is what they provided to the stock market today. They say Origin is currently investigating a potential security incident which may involve unauthorised access to some customers' data. We do not believe the impacted data includes credit card details and bank details. Now, that's critical. We understand an incident like this may raise concerns and acknowledge the impact of this uncertainty on Origin customers. Our investigations into this incident are occurring as a matter of urgency. Origin will provide further updates as appropriate. We've notified the Australian Cyber Security Centre and the AFP of the potential incident. But Origin has 2 million customers. And Jared Lynch there has seen the details of 50 customer records. Now, the suggestion potentially this may be some sort of ransom effort. We'll certainly keep up to date with this, but if you were an Origin customer, quite rightly, you'd be concerned this afternoon.
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1: 131873 is our number. David Warner's drink driving case has been before court this afternoon in Sydney, and he is going to plead guilty. It was back on Easter Sunday. He was spotted pulling over to the side of the road in Sydney's eastern suburbs by police officers at a mobile RBT station. Those police officers approached his vehicle. They conducted a breath test. He came back with a test of 0.104. Now, that resulted in him being charged with mid-range drink driving. His lawyer has said David accepts on Easter Sunday he drank three glasses of wine with his friends at his friend's apartment. He then got into his car. He drove. He accepts this was a reckless decision, a foolish decision to get into his car instead of taking an Uber. He'll be sentenced on the 18th of August. At least he's accepted some responsibility on that one, David Warner. Coming up on the program, e-bike riders strike again, causing more havoc in Sydney suburbs. I'll share the details in a few minutes' time. If you want to have your say on the program today, the number 131873. This is Sydney Now.
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4: Out to Narrowina we go. An accident involving a car and motorcycle on Moringa Road and Alfred Street. It's affecting traffic in all directions. They're on the medium strip. At Mossman, a bingle involving a car and bus on Spit Road near the bridge deck. It's affecting northbound traffic towards the beaches. Lane 1 is closed there. Erskine Park, a smash on the M4 and Europa Road. It's affecting westbound traffic towards Eastern Creek. And an Austral A smash involving heaps of vehicles on Brinjelli Road and Browns Road affecting westbound traffic. I'm Dennis Lee on 2GB.
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1: It's 20 degrees in the coast, 17 degrees in Campbelltown this afternoon. Quite overcast across much of Sydney, but it's going to remain dry for the rest of the day. 131 873. Good prize for call of the day this week. Got a double pass to go and see Lord of the Rings, not the movie. This is the anniversary concert, the Fellowship of the Ring anniversary concert with a symphony orchestra at the ICC Darling Harbour. It's a fabulous event. I've got tickets to give away. Today, one of the tallest towers to be built in the central part of Sydney has topped out, so it's reached its highest point. That's the Atlassian Tower, which is being built just next door to Central Station. Now, Atlassian is the very successful software company. Mind you, they've had a few issues of late, and they have made a lot of staff redundant across the whole world. This is a 39-storey tower that Mike Cannon-Brookes and his co-founder Scott Farquhar are spending $1.45 billion developing. Now, a lot of that's obviously financed, but this is going to be a huge tower, and it's a very different-looking building as well, but it's now reached its highest point, 39 stories from the ground. Still a while until it's going to be completed, so it will be a little while, and it will obviously house many Atlassian workers. Mind you, many people join Atlassian so they can work at home.
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1: 23 past 3, e-bikes are back in the news today. A teenage boy is in hospital this afternoon after a crash between an e-bike and a ute in DY, intersection of Pittwater Road, Hawkesbury Avenue last night. 15-year-old boy was a passenger on the bike being ridden by another 15-year-old. 28-year-old man was driving the ute. Now, he was fine. Police don't know yet who is to blame. They're investigating this. The rider wasn't wearing a helmet. The passenger, who's been badly injured, he was wearing a helmet, now in hospital. These accidents now are almost a daily occurrence involving e-bikes. But what's also a regular occurrence? Kids on e-bikes vandalising public property. Last week I told you about the retirement village in Sylvania. Well, today it's another sporting oval. And this example shows just how mindless these kids are, how uncaring they are. They certainly don't care about other kids in their neighbourhoods. So in my local area, many grounds last week were closed because there's been a lot of rain across Sydney in the last couple of weeks. Okay, it's dry this week, but it was raining last week. My son, for instance, was meant to play soccer in Oyster Bay in the Sutherland Shire last Saturday. Couldn't because there was too much water on that particular oval. And this is an oval that's had issues right throughout the year. But part of it was flooded. So the local soccer association, the Sutherland Shire Football Association, they went to great lengths to try to reduce how many games were going to be cancelled. They moved games all over the Shire. So my boy was meant to play at Oyster Bay. We had our game moved to Bundina. Fine, great. The kids could actually play. But plenty of children last week, because of the rain, couldn't play soccer because it was cancelled. Well, the kids who play for the Georges River Tigers, they've been disrupted all year because of wet conditions. But now, why can't they train on their oval? Because some idiots on e-bikes thought it was a good idea to tear up the oval. So already it's disrupted by wet weather. But they've seen probably a little bit of mud on the ground, thought, bingo, we can go in there with our e-bikes. We've got photos of this and we'll put them up online. But you can see these giant thick tread marks that have just ruined the oval. There's other circular work where they've no doubt been doing burnouts on the e-bikes, which they are capable of doing that sort of thing. Now, hopefully these ovals can be used this weekend, but I suspect it's going to be days before kids can play on them again. These kids probably thought, yeah, we're having great fun, wonderful. But the oval's now damaged. And other kids now can't play soccer there. Parents need to wake up on this. The majority of children who ride e-bikes are actually doing the right thing. It's the minority. But unfortunately, it's a fairly large minority of kids who do the wrong thing on an e-bike. And they're getting away with it because they can escape the scene quickly. These are kids who are seemingly brought up with zero responsibility. They have zero respect for others. Because in the end, all they're doing, they're hurting other kids. They're hurting other kids who want to get outdoors and play sport. We're trying to encourage kids not to spend all day on computer games in front of screens. And it's good if they want to get outside on an e-bike, at least they're not in front of a screen. Great. But to think you've got some grub teenagers who are just making it hard for the rest of them who want to go out there and play a bit of football. Now, we know the state government's introducing some laws, they don't go far enough in controlling e-bikes. And I don't have great hope that much is going to change. It's up to mum and dads to start instilling a bit of discipline in their kids, giving their kids a bit of responsibility and respect for others. Because whether it's people at a retirement village who are now scared because of kids on e-bikes, whether it's golfers on the northern beaches who've had their greens tore up, or now you've got kids in the Sutherland Shire who can't play soccer on their local oval because already they're dealing with issues of too much rain in the area, and now they've got dingbats on e-bikes who are ripping up the fields. Just teach your kids to think about other people.
15: Traffic. 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
4: Talking of kids, just a quick reminder. School zones are enforced to 4pm this afternoon, so please slow down to 40k's now around schools and watch out for the kids. At Mossman, Bingle involving a bus and car on Spit Road near the bridge deck. It's affecting northbound traffic towards beaches. Lane 1 is closed. Erskine Park, a smash on the M4 and Roper Road. That's affecting westbound traffic towards Eastern Creek. And at Austral, a smash involving heaps of vehicles on Bringelly Road and Browns Road. That's affecting westbound traffic towards Bringelly. Lane 3 is closed. I'm Dennis Lamb, 2GB.
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1: I'll come to your feedback on the e-bikes in a moment. And I know, and I've got people sending me messages right now, if you want to have your say, 131873. It's not just the e-bikes. It's the behaviour of the kids. It's the fact for some reason kids, I don't know whether it's because they're on e-bikes and they can get away faster, they feel empowered that they can get away with being idiots, vandalising public property. That's what's so frustrating for me. And in the end, it's mum and dad who need to take more responsibility for their kids. 28 past three, Sydney traffic, we all know, can be so frustrating. But I can assure you, feels a little more pleasant when you're sitting inside a magnificent car like a BMW. BMW, a few weeks back, loaned me an iX2 for a test drive. Suddenly, it was as if I was in a comfortable cocoon. Brilliant. The iX2 is what they call a sports activity coupe. 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I learnt three things. They're very quiet, so they cocoon you from the traffic, so smooth, and they're quick off the mark. The other thing about the iX2, and I was worried, yes, I was worried about charging the battery. 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I charged it twice. 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
2: 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Thanks to Harris Farm. 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
1: Feedback about e-bikes coming up next, but firstly, let's check in news headlines. The latest, Madeleine McNeil.
21: Good afternoon, Clinton. The high-profile defamation case against Rebel Wilson has been thrown out by the federal court, with the judge finding actress Charlotte McInnes failed to prove social media posts written by Wilson caused or likely to cause serious harm to her reputation. Investigations are underway into a potential cyber security incident involving Origin Energy after a hacker claimed to have accessed the details of 2 million customers. Two teenage boys have been charged over an assault in Blacktown, with one accused of stabbing a 41-year-old man in the back. And Pauline Hanson is being accused of victim blaming by anti-domestic violence campaigners after the One Nation leader declared DV as a two-way street and suggested women suffering abuse should just leave their relationships. In sport, former Socceroos captain Paul Wade has been diagnosed with probable CTE, most likely from repeated head knocks, with a specialist telling the 64-year-old, the condition is terminal. Wade would like to see Australia follow England's lead and ban deliberate heading in matches for children aged under 12. Thanks, Clinton. There'll be more news and sport at 4.
1: Thank you, Maddie. It's 20 degrees in the CBD, 17 degrees at the moment in Penrith. 131 873 is our number. Yesterday I was talking about the fact that on the 2nd of August, the fuel discount that's in place at the moment on excise, worth 16 cents a litre, is due to come to an end. And if that was to be extended, say, by another month, it would cost in the vicinity of $500 million. It's a lot of money. But you can't tell me the government can't make some savings. The man at the centre of this is Chris Bowen. Yes, your favourite minister.
22: Where's Peanut Bowen? Where is he?
1: Well, he's wasting more money. News today that his department, the Department of Climate Change, Energy and the Environment, has awarded to a particular company a contract worth $415,000 to come up with a new logo. This is all about Chris Bowen's dream of leading COP31. And, of course, he's spending more than $4 million treating overseas bureaucrats to some time, some leisure time at a resort in Fiji. That's going to be more than $400 million. Now, this is $450,000. It's not the greatest amount in the world. But to think they're going to spend $99,000 on First Nation animations. Meanwhile, people are having trouble paying for petrol prices. People go to the servo and think, will I actually fill up with diesel or just put half a tank in? But we can still spend $415,000 on creative and digital services, a new logo, and $99,000 on First Nation animation.
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1: Feedback on the text line on the e-bikes and the kids on the e-bikes. John makes the point, those teens need to join Army Cadets. Problem is, we don't know who they are because they can't be caught because they zip off on their e-bikes. Mark says, you should see the e-bike damage that occurred at the Belengarra netball courts in Miranda. The damage to the court surface is horrendous. I was only there a couple of months ago, and that must have been before the e-bike crews attacked it, so I didn't see it. But Belengarra is massive on a Saturday morning. You get thousands and thousands of parents and their kids playing netball there. Mick says, the parents should be covering the bill. It all starts at home. This is the exact problem. The parents are buying the $4,000 e-bikes in the first place. They're obviously not bringing up their kids to have any responsibility or any respect for other people. Joe says, it's unfortunate, Clinton, but the parents either don't care or they don't believe their kids would get up to that sort of behaviour. Well, they are getting up to that sort of behaviour.
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1: Luke Dennehy filling in for Peter Ford this afternoon. Good afternoon, Luke.
23: Good afternoon, Clinton. Thanks for having me on.
1: Big news story the past hour has been the court win for Rebel Wilson in the defamation case that was taken out against Charlotte McInnes. Peter's been following this one for a long time. What's your take on it?
23: Yeah, it's really interesting. I mean, I watched the judgment, and it's a new world, isn't it? You can watch it on YouTube, the federal court judgment. So it was breaking news for everyone, and of course, it was a big win for Rebel Wilson. I think that's what you can say for this. Like, I think watching it, it was sort of 50-50 as a sort of journo, entertainment journo. I know Peter felt the same, but that's what you can say for Rebel. And she said in her statement, I can read it now, she's just released, I'm grateful to the court has taken the time to carefully consider the evidence and reach its decision. This has been a long process, and throughout it, I've tried to stay grounded in my values, what I believe was right. And she's thankful for the conclusion. She did go on to say, right now, what I'm focused on is what matters most, and that's her family and her work. So nothing but a big win, I think, Clinton, for Rebel.
1: Yeah, and some very rich lawyers along the way as well.
23: Yes, that's right, including Charlotte McGuinness's. I mean, it's interesting, isn't it, these defamation cases. It's very expensive. So Rebel does apparently, and Peter's actually on the job, even though he hasn't the day off, he's been texting me, has three other defamation cases related to the movie The Deb, including against the head producer. So it's not the end of the road for this one, but I think going to those, there's nothing but confidence she will get whatever you think of the case from today's judgment.
1: Now, TV news, big news out of Channel 10 today. The weekday version of 10 News Plus has been axed.
23: Yeah, that's right. And the Australian and News.com are reporting this, and this is what I believe. There was a memo sent out. It's sad, isn't it, for the industry? We keep reading about job cuts for news programs and the media. And, this one launched, of course, last year after the project was axed, and Denham Hitchcock and Amelia Brace hosted it, but never sort of took off. I don't know if you watched it, Clint. It wasn't bad. I watched it a couple of times, and it was a good show, but I think maybe the project had too much sort of going for it, and it was very high profile. I wasn't a massive fan of that show. I thought it was, the time maybe had come for it to be axed, but things are expensive these days, and what they're going to go to is a longer 5 o'clock bulletin extend by half an hour.
1: Look, I didn't watch a lot of it because it coincides with me coming off air and then either getting on a train or
23: that's
1: driving
23: all you want
1: home.
23: To think about is news.
1: But it's also difficult in that time slot. They're up against quality news programs from Channel 9 and Channel 7 as well, and then the ABC's at 7 o'clock. Look, I do know the executive producer very well. I've worked with him years ago, and he's a good man. And I know Amelia Brace very well, also one of the co-hosts. So I do feel for them this afternoon, but it does demonstrate how competitive and how difficult it is to make that work in that time slot these days.
23: That's right. And news has always been so competitive, hasn't it? So that 6 o'clock time slot. So we'll see. It's interesting they're going to an hour and a half bulletin, and I thought they might have actually changed tack, which 10 have done in the past, and put something else on, like a game show or a quiz show or something like that. But they're still sticking with news, but just a much cheaper version.
1: Now, this has crept up on a lot of people. The Commonwealth Games begins this week.
23: That's right, tomorrow. So, of course, I'm calling from Melbourne, and there's been a lot of chatter about Melbourne missing out and paying for the games, actually, in Scotland. So it's a big story down here. But entertainment-wise, Bruce McAvan is hosting again for 7 and also calling the Athletics. I think it's his 6th games. And I don't know about you, but I'm just such a fan of Bruce, I have to say. I do know him a bit. I've worked as a journo over the years. But I just love hearing him call Athletics. So I'm looking forward to that.
1: Oh, he's an absolute legend. I've worked with
23: him
1: very briefly many years ago on a Commonwealth Games in Melbourne, and he could not have been more generous with his time to just a young reporter I was at the time.
23: Yeah, I agree. He's the same. He was the same with me, actually. And I think I know with all the young athletes, he's so involved and inspiring to them as well. And, as you would remember, that Commonwealth Games was amazing. So isn't it a shame we don't have it here?
1: And we're still paying for it in Glasgow anyway.
23: That's it. But I like the Commonwealth Games because they always come up with some sort of great sports story, or someone will come because, it's the competition isn't as fierce, although in athletics it's very strong, and then we fall in love with them. So I'm looking forward to seeing who that is this time.
1: Good on you, Luke. Thanks for coming on to the program.
23: See you later. Bye.
1: Luke Dennehy filling in for Peter Ford. I think with the Commonwealth Games, we probably poo-poo it or laugh it off in the lead-up. Then once it starts, and once we begin winning a lot of gold medals, and we usually top the medal tally, I think we get into it once it's underway.
15: Until 6, this is Sydney Now with Clinton Maynard on 2GB. Call now, 131-873.
1: Well, plenty of messages here from all of you about damage that e-bike riders cause across the whole of the city. Joe says, now at Ermington, we get used turning up during games riding motorbikes through the park next to families walking on pathways. When you try to approach them, they just take off. And then on sports fields as well. Thanks for letting me know about that, Joe. That's Joe in Ermington. Marilyn's in Cronulla. I was at Kurnell, the Kurnell playground, with my grandkids during the school holidays. They were enjoying a ride on the Flying Fox when a group of teenage boys came up on their bikes and took over. They were swinging from the wires side to side. They were damaging the mechanism. They made it unsafe for other people to use. When I asked them to stop, they just ignored me. I did threaten to phone a ranger, but they ignored me. They continue to misuse the equipment. No respect for others. And then they're able to get, if there are authorities or security guards around, they're able to get on the e-bike and then speed off, and they can't be caught. But the issue here is it's not so much the bike, that's the tool. It's the way these kids are being brought up in the first place and how they don't have respect for other people or consideration for others. From one of our listeners, I noticed skid damage to the carpet in the arcade in Nelson Bay this week. And again, it was from e-bikes. The netball courts, Salamander Bay, up north, where I roller skate on, they've been ripped up because kids have been doing skids on damn e-bikes. 18 to 4 now. This is time for you to fess up. No judgment, and you can stay anonymous. When have you accidentally, how could I put it, acquired something, either by mistake, that was, maybe it was yours, maybe it was someone else's? Somebody in this office here at 2GB, who shall remain nameless, no, it is not Michael McLaren, recently bought some items from a store, and when she went to pay, the assistant gave her a receipt before she even tapped a phone. She uses a phone to pay for things, for a credit card, before she tapped the phone on the machine. Thinking it must have been a fault on the app that a phone didn't require verification, she didn't think anything of it. Anyway, she's then looked at the receipt sometime later, and she checked a bank account. And clearly, somebody else had paid for the goods. She hadn't. So I guess with self-scanning, it leads to things getting through the cracks past the system, particularly if you're buying a big quantity of the same product. Have you ever got home and realised you didn't scan everything, whether it's in a supermarket or something even more expensive at a different store? Maybe it is at a Bunnings, even though Bunnings do look at your receipts. Have you acquired something? I won't say stolen. I've acquired something in error. Did you then think, no, I'm going to do the right thing, I'm going to take it back? Or did you get a guilty conscience? Maybe you've got no conscience at all. Let me know. We're not going to judge you. We will not dob you into the authorities. But I want you to call me on this one. 131873. Is there something that you've accidentally taken home? Whether it was at a supermarket, whether it was at a big store where you do scan your own items, whether it was in some other context. And you've looked at the receipt maybe and you thought you'd paid for everything and then you realise, oh, hang on, that packet of chips didn't buy it. Or those expensive $99 shoes. No, I didn't actually pay for those. Let me know. 131873.
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4: Just scanning, scoping the roads around the city at Mount Victoria. Got emergency roadworks happening as we speak on the Darling Causeway. That's affecting northbound traffic towards Bell. Lane 1 is closed up there. Mossman, the earlier bingle involving a bus and car on Spit Road near the bridge deck has been cleared. All northbound lanes towards the beaches are now open, but we've still got delays back to Belmore Road. At Erskine Park, a smash on the M4 and Roper Road. That's affecting westbound traffic towards Eastern Creek. Speed down to 40 k's an hour around the site. I'm Dennis Lee on Sydney's traffic leader, 2GB.
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1: Two teenagers have been before court today accused of assaulting a man in Mary Street, Blacktown last night. Police were called to a home there following reports of a domestic dispute. And there were a number of people arguing, and then apparently 17-year-old boy has allegedly stabbed a 41-year-old man during a fight. 16-year-old boy allegedly assaulted the older man as well, damaged his car. 17-year-old, 16-year-old boys both arrested and they're now before the courts.
26: Until 6, this is Sydney Now with Clinton Maynard on 2GB. Call now, 131 873.
1: Have you ever accidentally acquired something from a shop? Maybe you've gone through the self-scanners and didn't scan things properly. Joy says on the text line, I do it all the time with eggs. I forget that they're on the top of the trolley and with the spare shopping bags on top, and I just end up walking out with them. But Joy says, I always go back into the store and pay. Hello, Sam.
27: Hi, Clinton. Thanks for taking my call.
1: Have you accidentally stolen something?
27: No, not stolen. So about 10 years ago, I went to Peter Witt's store and brought some jackets and shirt and that. And it was about nearly $400 worth. And Peter himself, he had the ATM machine thing. And
1: yep.
27: He pushed the wrong button on the machine. And he's on the phone talking. So I put my PIN number, he gave me a receipt, I went home. Well, it was declined because he put the wrong account in. So I called him and said, mate, he realised after I left, tried to get me, but it was too late. And he said, mate, I really appreciate your call back. So it was $400 worth of stuff. I went back the next day and repaid the right amount again. And he gave me a couple of scarves and a shirt for my parents.
1: Oh, good on you for doing the right thing. What football gear were you buying from Peter Wynn's score?
27: St George for my parents. It's St George. It was a jacket and shirt.
1: Oh, I feel sorry for them. They probably should be giving that stuff for free. Good on you, Sam. Joan's in Narrabeen. Hi, Joan. Hello, Joan. We'll come back to Joan. Problem there with Joan's phone line. Adam in Beverly Hills. Hi, Adam.
28: Okay, Clinton. How are you, mate?
1: I'm good, my friend.
28: I accidentally bought a car without paying for it.
1: How does that happen?
28: It was many, many, many years ago, probably... must be going on 20 years ago.
1: Yeah.
28: I bought a used car from a car dealer, and I did it was only, I think, about $3,000, and I did a direct transfer, like electronic funds.
1: Yep.
28: And it was, back in the day, it was the first time it ever happened to me where you made the payment and then you got a code. And so that came through, and I didn't know what that was.
1: Yeah.
28: And I showed the car dealer, here we go, there's, I've paid it. And he goes, yeah, all good. And then I drove the car home and no problems. And then I noticed the money didn't come out of my account. And I'm like, well, that's weird. And then I thought, oh, I'll probably come out tomorrow.

0: Well, maybe you shouldn't have paid for it in the end. Good on you, Adam. Let's try Joe in Narrabeen. Hi, Joe.
1: Hi, how you going?
0: I'm good.
1: Now, it wasn't me who acquired something. It was my 18-month-old granddaughter.
0: Mm-hmm.
1: So what happened, we went to a shopping centre. She was in a pram. Anyway, she got a bit restless. I let her walk around, get out of the pram, walk around. We were in a kitchen section. Anyway, having a nice time, I bought a couple of things, went to the register to pay. She's still walking beside me. Anyway, I paid for my things, get to the car, unload her, and then I look at the bottom of the pram, and she'd acquired about 4 or 5 containers and about 4 chocolate bars. Right?
0: And at that age, she probably didn't have a clue.
1: Oh, she didn't have a clue. She didn't have a clue. She was fine. But there's no way, and I'm sorry, but there was no way I was going to go back into that shop and bother saying anything to them, right? But to this day, every time I use those containers, I just have an absolute giggle. So her nickname now is the shoplifter.
0: Good on you, Joe. Lovely story. Mel on the text line says, for me, Clinton, it's usually the other way around. I've been double charged and haven't noticed until I've got home. Look, sometimes it does occur to me, often when you pay via a card these days, that they have the FPOS terminal, and sometimes the shop assistant won't turn it around so you see the screen, and I don't usually think anything of it. And you tap your card, say if it's $50, and I've walked away, happened a couple of weeks ago, and I thought, hang on, what if they've accidentally put in an extra zero and it's $500? And you don't realise. Now, I've never been overcharged in that way, but it could happen really easily. I'll come back with some more calls in a moment. If you've got a story to share with me, 131873.
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3: Now, near the airport at Mascot, an accident involving a motorcycle on General Holmes Drive near Botany Road is affecting southbound traffic out of the city towards Bexley or Brighton Le Sands. Have your pick. Lane 1 is closed there. Erskine Park still got issues after that smash on the M4 and Europa Road. It's affecting westbound traffic towards Eastern Creek. Speed down to 40 k's now around the site. And at Warwick Farm, got a car broken down and stuck on the highway near Governor Macquarie Drive. Now he's in lane 1 facing southbound towards Liverpool. I'm Dennis Lee on Sydney's Traffic Leader, 2GB.
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0: 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Still to come in the program, I've got tickets to give away to go and see Bryan Adams live in concert in Sydney next year. I'm not going to make you sing. 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We won't do that. But you're going to have to be a Bryan Adams fan. 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If retirement's just around the corner, it's important you feel confident that you've got enough super and it's in the right hands. 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
3: Text messages 0460 873 873. It's 3 minutes to four. Adam says, back in about 2005, I went to a St George ATM in the Woolworths Engadine Shopping Centre to withdraw $20. The machine spat out $1,200 in $100 notes. With my 20. I then tried to report it. St George Bank didn't want to know me, saying Chubb Security responsible for the manager of the ATM that issues less than 5,000. Chubb Security weren't interested. When I contacted them, I ended up just handing it into a bank manager at a local St George Bank. I couldn't believe how disinterested they were from both St George and Chubb Security. So you could have been $1,200 richer, Adam. 131873. A couple more calls on this one. Hello, Adam.
4: Yeah, g'day, Clinton. How are you?
3: Good, my friend.
4: I've got a bit of a story. My kids are well into their 20s now. So as my wife and I had our first child, my wife is pregnant, and she said to me, do you think I could get a washing trolley to take the washing basket from the house to the clothesline, which was way in the backyard? So I thought, yep, no worries, I'll go to Target. So anyway, I wandered around Target, and I couldn't find the trolley, so I asked someone. And a young man took me to the spot, and he said, they are there. So there was only one there. And I thought, okay, that'll do me. I'll pick it up. And I thought, God, this is heavy. So anyway, I put it in a trolley, took it to the cashier, checked out, and it was $9, I think it was, back then. So when I got home and I opened up the packet, 10 of them fell out. So
3: bonus.
4: So obviously, well, I thought, this is heavy. But anyway, obviously, that must be how they shipped in, and they've just stuck it on the shelf. So, lo and behold, I thought, what do I do? And the wife said, take one back and get your money back. So I did, and I still had 9 left. So she was using one, and I still had 8 spare. So all of my family got a free washing trolley for Christmas, regardless of whether they needed it or not.
3: You'd hardly want them all yourself. Good on you, Adam. Great story. Coming up after the news, we're going to have a look at the facts behind the 5.6% rate that was released about smoking. It's wrong. I'll have the details.
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6: It's 4 o'clock. Good afternoon. I'm Madeline McNeil. Pauline Hanson's being accused of victim blaming after saying women experiencing abuse in a relationship should leave. The One Nation leader has been asked about domestic violence in response to her interview with far-right figure Tommy Robinson, who's been convicted of assault.
7: It is wrong, but it's also a two-way street. But I'm not saying that it's just men and women can lose their cool as well. Society is under so much pressure than what it used to be, ever has been in the past. And I think today everyone's sitting on a time bomb.
6: Anti-domestic violence campaigners have criticised the Senator's comments, along with Social Services Minister Tanya Plibersek, who labelled them irresponsible and dangerous. If you or somebody you know is experiencing or at risk of experiencing domestic, family and sexual violence, you can call 1-800-RESPECT. A defamation case against Rebel Wilson has been dismissed by the federal court. Actress Charlotte McInnes, who starred in Wilson's directorial debut, failed to prove social media posts made by Ms. Wilson had caused or could cause significant harm to her reputation. In a statement, Rebel Wilson says she's thankful the process has reached its conclusion and is now focused on her family and work. Energy provider Origin's investigating a potential cybersecurity incident. A hacker claims to have accessed the details of 2 million customers. In a statement to the ASX, Origin Energy says it does not believe credit card or bank details have been breached. Industry leaders are warning Australia's rising alcohol taxes are fueling a dangerous black market. While the draft beer excise remains temporarily frozen, spirits will next month face their highest tax increases since COVID. Australian Hotels Association Chief Executive Steve Ferguson says the government needs to taper the alcohol excise before it's too late.
8: Where the cost of spirits is so high that people are coming in now that shouldn't be and taking advantage of that. It's crazy to think that in about 3 to 4 years' time, tax take on spirits and beer and wine will be $8 billion and only $2 billion on tobacco.
6: Two teenagers have been charged with assaulting a 41-year-old man during a domestic dispute in Sydney's West. A 17-year-old boy is accused of stabbing the man in the back during a fight at Blacktown. Also making news, France's parliament has approved a bill banning social media access for children under the age of 15. And an Australian study has found physical frailty can accelerate the onset of dementia. In finance, one Australian dollar is buying 69.9 US cents.
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3: The most successful New South Wales Origin coach of all time is endorsing Andrew Johns for the top job. With Laurie Daly tipped to walk away after winning this year's series, the search is underway for a replacement. Speaking on his Six Tackles with Gus podcast, Phil Gould says Joey should take the reins for his own sake.
9: Could he do it? Yes, he could. Should he do it? Well, he probably should, because what's going to happen is he's going to get to 60, 70 years of age and probably regret that he didn't.
3: Jason Riles is shrugging off criticism of his performance in 2 years as Eels coach, insisting the club is heading in the right direction. Giants veteran Stephen Cornelio is hoping to sign a contract extension and finish his career as a one-club player at the Giants. And a Portuguese club has reportedly made a huge bid to entice rising Socceroos star Nestori Irinkunda. Sporting Lisbon are willing to pay more than $32 million for the Aussie. That's sport. I'm Adam Hawes.
6: 4 past 4, that's the latest news and sport.
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11: Let's head up to Mount Victoria. Emergency roadworks there on the Darling Causeway. It's affecting northbound traffic towards Bell. Lane 1 is closed. Watch out for the workmen if you're heading that way. At Redfern, a nasty accident involving two vehicles on Cleveland Street near Pitt Street. It's affecting westbound traffic towards Broadway. Lane 1 is closed there. We've got delays all the way back to Crown Street trying to get through there. At Mascot, the earlier accident on General Holmes Drive near Botany Road has now been cleared. All southbound lanes out of the city are now open and things are settled down out there. I'm Dennis Lee on 2GB.
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6: Sunny with light winds. Another sunny day tomorrow, 9 to 20 degrees in the city, 7 to 21 in the west. Looking ahead, sunny Friday and Saturday, partly cloudy Sunday, mostly sunny on Monday. Right now in town, it's 20 degrees, the same at Bankstown. It's 18 degrees at Campbelltown and Gosford, 17 degrees at Penrith. I'm Madeline McNeil. 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
3: 4:07. Good to have your company this Wednesday afternoon. 131-873 is our number. Whatever you see on the roads, if you see some problems or the transport system across the city, let me know about it. 131-873. You can send me a text message as well. 0460-873-873. Coming up this hour, Lucy Zelich is back to stir things up after 4:30. Just talking about the e-bike issue that we've touched on in the first hour of the program. And this is a failure of parents who aren't instilling the values of their kids to respect other people. It's actually not the fault of the e-bike itself. They're just using this as the tool. But Glenn from Harrington Park raises this with me. Currently we have problems with a group of e-bike riders harassing people walking in the suburb and also at our local Coles supermarket. They're videoing each other riding their e-bikes up and down the aisles. Our local shopping centre consists of a Coles, 6 specialty shops. The police have been notified on numerous occasions by Coles and the locals. There have been posts put up on the local Facebook page, but of course it's pulled down when certain group members are named. The police aren't or can't or won't do anything about it. Glenn is in Harrington Park, and this is being repeated all across the city. Now, I just read in the Manly Daily this afternoon, the police are asking people on the northern beaches not to post videos of kids on e-bikes doing the wrong thing online because the police believe the kids are doing it for notoriety. They're doing it for likes on social media. If they see themselves in a Facebook group, they say 12:13, they see a video of themselves popping a wheelie down Barrenjoey Road, they get all excited. So the police are saying, please don't put up videos of crazy acts on e-bikes. I mean, if the government needed to react to this years ago, and they're now chasing their tail, yes, they've introduced some tougher legislation. Most of it isn't enforced yet anyway. The problem is it's now up to the parents. It should be up to the parents to give their kids some discipline on this issue, to teach them some respect for other people, that they're going down the wrong path by behaving like this.
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3: News today of a massive fine that's been handed to a Sydney business. A Sydney business caught selling illegal tobacco. This is a shop in Hornsby. They were ordered to close, but they defied that order, so they've now been hit with a $1.1 million penalty. Good. More than $2 million of fines have been handed out to tobacconists since November. Great. But authorities are chasing their tails. We all know that. There are now something like 40,000 tobacconists. And what are they selling? We all know. A lot of it's illegal product. Now, I don't blame you if you smoke and you buy the illegal stuff because the legitimate cigarettes are too damn expensive. But this is fueling gang crime. Half the reason we have shootings in Sydney, firebombings, is because of the trade in illegal tobacco. Yes, cocaine's the core reason, but increasingly it's also tobacco. The former Deputy Chief Medical Officer, Nick Coatsworth, Rowan Pike, who's a former Border Force official, along with the opposition's Mary Eldred, have appeared before the National Press Club today to raise the light on this issue. Mary joins me on the show. Thanks for your time, Mary.
14: Good to be with you, Clinton.
3: Look, just firstly, on these figures that were released on Friday, we were all told that the number of Australians smoking had fallen to 5.6%. Now, I said on the time on Friday I thought those figures are rubbery. They are, aren't they?
14: Well, I think it's important to look at the totality of evidence here, and I just can't square those figures away with other data that we're seeing. The Australian Bureau of Statistics has said that 80% of the tobacco market today in Australia is through the illegal market. Western Australia have had the first uptick in smoking rates in 30 years, and New South Wales, Australia's most populous state, has gone up over 15%. So they just don't pair with the applause by press release that we saw last week.
3: And if you have 40,000 tobacconists operating across the country, a growing number, people wouldn't be opening more tobacconists if the number of smokers was falling so dramatically.
14: And this is why it just doesn't pair with what all of us are seeing on the ground at a street level, and that is a tobacconist on every street corner, more fire bombings, more ram raids, and more illegal linked crime.
3: We've got a lot of listeners who smoke, and they tell me all the time they do buy illegal cigarettes. I've got to say, Mary, I don't blame them.
14: And neither do I, and this is why the federal government's policy approach is driving honest, decent Australians into the arms of organised crime because of the price differential. It's not addressing smoking rates. It's the proceeds are going to funding organised crime, and it's not helping anyone. So that's why I've been saying we need to address the very high illegal tobacco excise tax as one way in a Swiss Army knife approach to address this issue.
3: Okay, well, if that excise is cut, say if it's cut by 10%, even 20%, that's still going to be so much more expensive than a standard illegal packet of cigarettes. So why would anyone do the right thing?
14: Well, number one, it doesn't take into account the fact that most Australians would prefer to pay even marginally higher rates so that they're not funding bikies, organised crime and illegal gangs through the illicit market. But the other thing is, if you look at data, for example, Oxford Economics have put a point on 30% reduction, which would drive $3 billion into excise and be able to start clawing back that illicit market. Those are the sort of things that we've got to look at as an evidence-based, data-driven approach to tackling this.
3: But if the excise is cut, and if it's cut dramatically, won't that just fuel big profits for the huge tobacco corporations? Isn't it just helping them out?
14: Well, no one likes illegal tobacco, but the current situation of having organised crime, illicit vendors selling to children is totally intolerable. We've outsourced as a country this tobacco market to organised crime. We cannot keep going like that. And at the end of the day, any excise cut would be going to benefit smokers, not companies.
3: Mary, tell me, why, and I can hear the passion in your voice, why are you so passionate about this issue?
14: I'm really driven about this issue because I've seen firsthand the devastating consequences of the status quo that we've got in this country at the moment. I've spoken to small businesses in my home community who have been ram raided, who have had the impacts of fire bombings in their area. I've spoken to parents who have had their children sold vapes. We cannot continue like that, and that is why I am so passionate about driving for change. I don't want to see proceeds continuing to going towards funding bikie gangs, illegal crime, and a whole lot of other avenues that the proceeds are going towards funding, and that's why we desperately need to change tact here.
3: So a proposal to cut excise, how much should the excise come down by?
14: Well, that's where we need to put proper modelling in place and do the policy homework. The Coalition is working on that at the moment. But when you've got economists like Saul Leslake, you've got the New South Wales Premier Chris Minns, you've got law enforcement like Border Force in their submission in March, all saying that the high excise is driving the price point and driving people towards the illicit market, we've got to start paying attention to that.
3: Good on you, Mary. Appreciate your time.
14: Thanks very much, Glenda.
3: Mary Aldred. Now, she's the Coalition's main spokesperson when it comes to illegal tobacco. She's head of the committee in Parliament that's examined the issue. This is what really annoys me about the way this debate has gone in the last week. The headlines were, on Friday, we spoke about it at the time, that Australia's smoking rate had dropped to 5.6%. And everyone was cheering. We're doing the right thing in this country, discouraging people to smoke. Those figures do not stack up. And here's why. It's a survey of about 1,800 people by the Health and Welfare Institute. And effectively what that has done is support current government policy. Nicola Roxon, who's a former Labor Health Minister, is in charge of that particular institute. Now, today at the National Press Club, along with Mary and Dr. Nick Coatsworth, another man spoke. His name is Rowan Pike. He's a former Australian Border Force official, was involved in the fight against tobacco, and he says that figure has been manipulated.
15: The smoking rates published by Nicola Roxon's AIHW defy logic and a substantial body of recent evidence to the contrary. That evidence includes last year's Roy Morgan polling, Wesfarmers research conducted in every state, and even numerous public statements from politicians and health officials bemoaning the explosion of tobacco outlets that allegedly now number 40,000. What on earth are those shops selling? And what about the ACIC wastewater results? Surveys measure what people say. Wastewater measures what people consume. One reflects perception, the other reality. The science doesn't lie. I support Mary's call for an independent review into those figures.
3: Rowan Pike, formerly of the Australian Border Force. So it's a survey. The 5.6% comes from a survey of 1,800 people. Now, if you're asked, do you smoke? If you do buy illegal cigarettes and some sort of authority asks you, do you smoke? And you know you buy the illegal stuff, what are you going to tell them? Oh, yeah, absolutely. I buy the black market tobacco. No, you're not. A lot of people aren't going to admit to that. Understandably, they don't want to get in trouble. They might think they might get in trouble. The figure is not accurate. It's more likely closer to 8, 9, or even 10% of the population. The issue is going to be, what should the excise be cut to? And Jim Chalmers, we know he's not going to do it, despite the fact that even the likes of Chris Minn are pushing him. If the excise was cut by 30%, black market cigarettes are still a lot cheaper. And I suspect many of you will still just go and buy the black market stuff. The problem is, that is fueling crime. If you've got an opinion on this, 131873, if you do smoke, if you do buy illegal cigarettes, no judgment, but tell me, if the legal cigarettes were still $20 a packet more, would you buy them, even if they came down in price? Where's the tipping point? 131873 is my number.
16: Be a part of Sydney Now with Clinton Maynard. Call 131873.
3: 17 past four. We have some dramas on the MacArthur T8 train line this afternoon. Holsworthy Station is closed. A passenger on one of the trains is receiving some medical attention there. So the station is closed temporarily. Trains, though, still running on the rest of the T8, but Holsworthy is an issue. So authorities are trying to rectify that quickly. They're just attending to that train passenger right now. But Holsworthy train station is closed.
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11: Now, out of Redfern, I hope they're all insured because we've got a two-car smash on Cleveland Street and Pitt Street. It's affecting westbound traffic towards Broadway. Lane 1 is closed there. Got delays all the way back past Crown Street trying to get through there. As you can imagine, very heavy traffic. Warwick Farm, that truck is still broken down and conked out on the highway near Governor Macquarie Drive. He's sitting in lane 1 facing southbound towards Liverpool, and at Wiseman Ferry, the large ferry is out of service, so plan your journey, diversions are in place. Little fella doing all the work. I'm Dennis Lee on 2GB.
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3: Mark Guy will be in the studio with me after 5:30, and we're going to pay some attention to a particular NRL coach who MG suspects for some reason is a protected species in the NRL. 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When the weather gets colder, the excitement heats up. 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Super cool rides. 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You can get out of the city for a day. You can stay a couple of nights. Snow time in the garden. 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
3: 21 past four. We'll let you know when Holsworthy Station is open again, but it is closed temporarily. A train passenger is receiving some medical attention there, I believe, on one of the trains or one of the platforms there. So the T8 train line is affected at the moment. If you're just tuning in, there has been a major security breach at Origin Energy. Now, Origin Energy has around 2 million customers around the country, and they have confirmed to the ASX, the stock market, this afternoon they are investigating this potential incident. It appears somebody has gained access to customer details. Now, we understand it's not credit card details, it's not banking details, but it includes addresses, names, email addresses, phone numbers, so identity theft is going to be an issue here. Potentially, this is a case of extortion. We don't have further details, but it has been confirmed by Origin Energy. They have alerted the authorities about this, so full investigation underway. 22 past four, on the issues of illegal cigarettes. This one from Chris. I'm not going to give my name. Oh, sorry, I just mentioned your name. Sorry, Chris, I won't give your surname. I can buy cigarettes $13, so why would I even pay $23? Well, that's precisely the problem now. The horse has bolted, hasn't it? Even if the excise is cut by 30%, it's not going to do much good now. Graham's in Kenthurst. G'day, Graham.
18: Oh, g'day, Clinton. I think they may pull a little bit back by cutting it purely because, like, so I've got to go half an hour to go to an illegal shop, which I don't like doing. But if I could go to my local IGA, you know, it's 2 minutes down the road, then I'd prefer to buy them from them. But they're missing out on the business. And so I don't know.
3: IGA has conceded they're missing out on tens of millions of dollars worth of business. It's led to significant impact on their financial bottom line.
18: Yeah, it might help everyone in a small way.
3: Yeah, and the government, if the government cuts excise, they may actually generate more excise in total as well. It's the excise numbers are going down every year. Raymond, g'day, Raymond.
24: Good afternoon, Fenton. You were saying about Nicola Roxton. Did I get her name?
3: Nicola Roxton.
24: Now, she was the health minister in the Gillard government. His aim was to wipe out tobacco smoking entirely and increased. She actually increased instead of the run on excise.
3: Yep.
24: And now she's in charge and says, no one's smoking.
3: Well, she's in charge of the organisation that conducted the survey. And the survey is full of rubbery figures. It doesn't add up because when the authorities also have a look at wastewater figures, so the sewerage, they can tell more than 5.6% of the population is smoking. Thank you, Raymond. Barb says it's not only tobacconists selling the illegal cigarettes. A woman came in while I was paying for petrol, service station, handed the guy $80. He handed over four packets of cigarettes from underneath the counter. Maybe they look a little bit more further than just tobacconists. I hear about that. It's certainly not just tobacconists. Brett says the tipping point is between $25, $30 a pack for 20 legal cigarettes. At that point, I think 75% of smokers wouldn't bother with illegal. They'd be happy to contribute into the budget. All the government has done in the last 20 years is drive generations into illicit markets, cheaper to buy illegal drugs and then legally smoke and drink. Simple as that.
4: When Sydney talks, he listens. Clinton Maynard, Sydney Now.
3: One of the big political issues of the day has been the future of the Australian flag. Look, I was sent a tip-off about this one yesterday, and Ben and Mark Levy have spoken extensively about it throughout the day. But this is what strikes me about the future of our flag. We're living in a time where inflation's going up, interest rates are going up, petrol prices going up, debt is going up. We've got a crime war that's fought out on Sydney streets, and some of that is fueled by illegal tobacco. Yet the Labor Party this week at the National Conference will debate changing the Australian flag and being led by a union, the Australian Manufacturing Workers' Union. They say the Australian flag should not feature the Union Jack because it's a constant reminder of the old ruling class and colonial empire. Working class people today did not commit these colonial crimes, but they've inherited a system that emerged from that, a system that favours the rich and powerful. Oh, for goodness sake, you can't change history. It's been our flag since Federation. But here's the reality. What does the Australian Workers' Union do? Who are they meant to be representing? 60,000 workers. Workers in diverse fields such as printing, food, engineering, packaging. Do you think they're going to be sitting around the dinner table tonight if people are working in a packaging job and they're talking between their friends and family at a dinner table saying, you know what, really need to change the Australian flag. Not sure how we're going to pay that insurance premium that arrived in the mail today. Not sure how we're going to meet that electricity bill. Wonder whether we should turn the heating on tonight, but really should remove the Union Jack from the Australian flag. Don't unions just have a simple job? Isn't it to represent the interests of their members? Or have they forgotten about that?
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11: Now at Vaucluse, got a dirt spill on New South Head Road and Serpentine Parade. That's affecting traffic in both directions out there. At Redfern, still major dramas after that two-car smash on Cleveland Street near Pitt Street. It's affecting westbound traffic towards Broadway. Lane 1 is closing. Got delays back past Crown Street trying to get through there. And at Warwick Farm, that truck is still broken down and conked out on the highway near Governor Macquarie Drive. He's sitting in Lane 1 facing southbound towards Liverpool. If you're heading that way, take care going around him. I'm Dennis Lee on Sydney's traffic leader, 2GB.
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3: Some suggestions, some mainstream car brands are about to disappear from the Australian market. I'll share with you those brands in just a moment, but firstly, our news headlines. Of the latest, Madeleine McNeil.
1: Hi, Clinton. Social Services Minister Tanya Plibersek has slammed Pauline Hanson's comments on domestic violence as irresponsible and dangerous. The One Nation leader acknowledged violence is wrong, but suggested DV is a two-way street and said victims of abuse should simply leave their relationship. Rebel Wilson says she's thankful the process has reached its conclusion and will now focus on her family and work after a defamation case against her was thrown out by the federal court. A 17-year-old boy has been charged with stabbing a 41-year-old man in the back at Blacktown during an alleged domestic dispute. And cricketing great Dave Warner has pleaded guilty to mid-range drink driving in Sydney, with his sentence to be handed down next month. In sport, Australia's fastest woman, Tori Lewis, has shattered her own Australian 100-metre record just days out from the Commonwealth Games. Lewis stopped the clock at 11.04 seconds at a small meeting in central Slovakia. Thanks, Clinton. There'll be more news on sport at 5.
3: Thank you, Maddie. 19 degrees on the coast at 17 in St Mary's.
5: The Snow Report. 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
3: A weak cold front's expected to come through the mountains tonight, maybe early tomorrow, bringing some light snow showers, a significant drop in temperature as well, which is good. Conditions will clear up for Friday. The weekend's looking good. Lower temperatures with excellent conditions for some overnight snowmaking. The best skiing and boarding is going to be in the mornings with hard-packed groomed snow that's going to soften very nicely when the sun comes out. Perisher has around 30 of their 47 lifts spinning. At Thredbo, it's uni week, so plenty going on. There are 13 lifts operating. And at Charlotte's Pass, the resort is ticking over nicely. 4 out of the 5 lifts are in action at Charlotte's Pass. That is the latest ski and snow update, thanks to Red Energy.
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3: There's been news this week that Fiat is going to stop selling cars in the country. So they have no more plans to import the Fiat 500e, which is their cute little, it's actually electric vehicle these days, but also the Arbath, which is the high-performance model. That follows off the back that Peugeot has lost the rights, or their local distributor is not going to continue bringing Peugeots into the country. They may stay in the market, but maybe not. It has sparked fears that because the Chinese brands are now so successful, and there's about 20-odd different Chinese brands on the market, and there are more coming this year, BYD is now the second top-selling vehicle manufacturer in the country behind Toyota, and only just behind Toyota, there is a genuine fear that some of the mainstream brands are going to disappear. Now, they don't sell a lot of Fiats, okay? I bet most of you don't own a Fiat or have ever driven a Fiat. They sold 141 units in the last 6 months. But a lot of us drive Hondas, Nissans and Mitsubishi. And they're the three brands that have been named today by some market experts who say they're going to be under pressure to stay in the market. Now, I know in Japan there's actually a deal that's going on behind the scenes between several of the manufacturers to work together. So there'd still be different brands such as Honda and Nissan overseas and then on our market. But the underpinnings of the car could be shared because they're just facing this onslaught of Chinese competition. There are more Japanese manufacturers beginning to look to rebadge vehicles from Japan, from China. Mazda's latest electric vehicle is actually made in China. Now, there's not necessarily anything wrong with that, but if you're thinking of buying a Japanese Mazda, just check. It may be a Chinese Mazda. I think we're still a little way down the track before Honda, Nissan and Mitsubishi disappear, but they're under enormous pressure.
0: Decades of experience. Award-winning insight. Clinton Maynard on Sydney Now.
3: Still to come on the program and shortly, Lucy Zelich will join us. Why Australians are buying 56 different items of clothing per year. Mark Guy will be on the show and I'm going to give you the chance to win some tickets. Don't call yet, but I am going to give you the chance to win tickets to go and see Bryan Adams live in Sydney. You won't have to sing, but you will need to be a fan to win.
0: Sydney Now with Clinton Maynard. If it's happening in your city, you'll hear it on Sydney Now. 2GB.
3: Just before Lucy joins us, just a little bit more feedback about cigarettes and excise. Anthony says, I would pay maybe an extra 20% for legal tobacco because it is superior in quality. But, you know, I don't smoke that much. I maybe smoke 2 a day. Fred's in Campbelltown. G'day, Fred.
6: How are you?
3: I'm good, Fred.
6: Long-time listener, first-time caller.
3: Welcome to the show. Welcome.
6: Thank you. I buy my cigarettes for $13 for a pack of 20, and at the same, obviously, tobacconist, I buy my, could buy my normal cigarettes, a packet of 20 for $42.80.
3: So it's less than half.
6: Oh, well and truly.
3: So if they cut the excise by, say, 30%, it's still going to be substantially more expensive.
6: Look, for the public to stop buying illegal cigarettes, they're going to have to stop the excise by about 50%.
3: Yeah, which, well, Jim Chalmers isn't going to cut the excise at all. But I think, unfortunately, I think the horse has bolted. Good on you, Fred. 131873. Mary says, don't tell me Toyota is going to disappear from the markets because so many people are buying Chinese cars. I don't think Toyota's under any threat. Toyota is still the biggest manufacturer in the world. I mean, I note that Volkswagen's going to dramatically cut the number of models they're selling. And Volkswagen, I think, is still the second biggest manufacturer in the world. Tesla is worth the most money, but they're not actually the biggest manufacturer. But they've been so successful on the stock market over the years. Word on the street. Now, several of our listeners have been in contact with me about parking. And we're going to have a close look at this when I get some details from Transport for New South Wales over the next day or so. But they've drawn my attention to the situation at Maryland's station in Sydney's western suburbs. Now, there appears to be an issue because the local RSL club is there on Military Road. You might know it's a pretty good RSL club from what I understand. But there are parking stations just down the street from the train station that when you drive past, it looks like that is parking for the train station. But on closer inspection, I've been sent some photos of this. There are signs there saying, reserved for the patrons of the club, which is across the road. Now, it's not a car park that's actually part of the club. It's on the other side of the road, and it's a strip of parking spots that are there next to the train line, where cars are parked one by one, either nose to tail or tail to nose. And you would assume that is parking for the train station. And the state government makes a big deal about the fact they want us to use public transport, and they're creating more parking spots. There is a commuter car park not far away, but some of the spots there are for 2 hours only. No good if you're going to go onto the train into the city or somewhere else. So I've made some inquiries today. I'm hoping to get an answer on this because I've seen the photos now and I've had a look on Google Maps as well. Looks like it's about 20 to 30 spots where there's a sign saying reserved for the patrons of the Maryland's RSL Club, but that's across the road. And they may well own this land, and if that's the case, that's fine. So we're just getting some details from Transport for New South Wales. If you've got any more information. But it sort of flies in the face, the whole philosophy that the authorities want us to catch the train, and they say they're providing more parking, but increasingly it's difficult. Coming up next on the show, it's Straight Shooters time with Lucy Zelich.
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4: Now, if you're heading west, please take care. That sun glare is a real issue. It'll have you squinting. At Vaucluse, got a dirt spill on New South Head Road and Serpentine Parade. It's still affecting traffic in both directions out there. Redfern's took up major dramas after that two-car smash on Cleveland Street and Pitt Street. It's affecting westbound traffic towards Broadway. Lane 1 is closed there. Delays back to Crown Street. And a Warwick Farmer truck still broken down on the highway near Governor Macquarie Drive. He's in Lane 1 facing southbound. I'm Dennis Lee on Sydney's traffic leader, 2GB.
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3: Earlier in the week, I was telling you about the Open Summit AI Summit, which is at Sydney's Town Hall. 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
13: Sydney Now. Your SUV journey starts here at Mercedes-Benz Sydney. 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
3: 18 to 5, just on the parking issues, Michael on text line says, I know people that bend parking signs. They snap the signs off and drop them into the gutter so then they can park in areas. I've even seen the wheelchair signs snapped off so people can park there. People are grubs, aren't they? Well, these parking spots at Merrylands, it's quite well signposted that these are parking spots for the patrons of Merrylands RSL. But it just seems a little bit odd given it's not far away from the train station. And I'm just seeking some further information about this from Transport for New South Wales, and I'll bring you those details tomorrow. We'll play the quiz in about an hour's time. Good prizes way are the 365-day SIM plan, thanks to amaysim.com.au. But we do have a getting question, and this is pretty simple. One of the legendary members of the Eagles is celebrating a birthday today. And he is well known for writing, well, maybe this is a little known fact about him. He's well known for writing songs in his car. Maybe he gets an inspiration when he's behind the wheel. It's his birthday today, and that'll be the getting question. I want to know his name. Don't call yet, but one of the Eagles, that's one of his solo hits, who would write his songs in the car.
13: On Sydney Now.
14: You can't handle the truth.
13: The Straight Shooters.
3: Lucy Zelich, our Straight Shooter every Wednesday afternoon, joins us. Hello, Lucy.
15: Hello. I know I am supposed to be in studio, but I just cannot shirk this cough, mate. I cannot for the last, I reckon I'm up to like day 10 of coughing continuously. It's the worst.
3: Did you have the flu shot?
15: No. God, no.
3: God, no.
15: Excuse me, I stopped having that thing years ago because the 2 years consecutively that I did actually get the flu shot, I'd never be more sick in my life. I promise you that. Have you? Do you get the flu shot?
3: So I did get the flu shot this year and? Admittedly, the next day I was fine. The day mm-hmm. after, I had flu-like symptoms.
15: Don't do it again.
3: I did not feel good at all. I'm not a conspiracy theorist. I'm not anti-vax, but genuinely, I didn't feel good 2 days after I had that flu shot.
15: No, I don't even think that you have to. I hate how now when we talk about any types of vaccination, if someone's against something, automatically they're this fringe-dwelling basement nutter that, like, you know, is into conspiracy.
3: Well, it should be about choice. And thankfully, with the flu shot, it is about choice. I made the decision. I went off to a pharmacy and had it. But mm-hmm. 2 days afterwards, I regretted it.
15: Yeah, don't do it again. Don't. Like I said, the 2 consecutive years I had it, I'd never been more sick. And don't get me started on the COVID jab. That was, you want to talk about my body, my choice. How about no choice for you and your body?
3: Bit to talk about this afternoon on Straight Shooters. Barnaby Joyce has been in the headlines, and we won't talk about the dog. We covered all of that one yesterday.
15: I didn't hear your view, though. What was your view on it? It was a just
16: Della.
15: It was a massive thing.
16: Della.
3: That's my view.
15: Because that's the name of his
3: The dog is named Stella.
15: Please don't tell me that you were in that, like, you know, he's a war criminal type camp now, were you? Please. You weren't.
3: I know what it's like to have a misbehaving dog. We have Terry the toy poodle, who is a menace. Everyone knows my dog's an absolute horror.
15: Yeah, but we're not talking about toy poodles here, mate. We're talking about cattle dogs.
3: It's like a working dogs
15: dog. That are specifically working dogs on a farm. I've grown up on, you know, with generations of farmers in my family. I've been out to properties in rural Croatia. That's the nicest way you'll hear people treat their dogs and speak to their dogs. But that's not to say that these dogs aren't very loved and very well looked after. It's just that they're work dogs.
3: Moving on from Barnaby's dogs, he has spoken extensively today, as many of the politicians have done, about this so-called ISIS doctor, who's actually an Aussie. We all thought he was dead. He's not dead. He's in a prison cell in Baghdad. And the government can't even say whether he's going to come back here.
15: I think it's embarrassing, to be honest. I think we found ourselves in a situation as a government where they are so easily swayed towards rushing certain bits of legislation through Parliament, i.e. the budget. And we've also seen that when it comes to hate speech laws, that they can act very quickly. They can call a snap Parliament and they can all rush back when they're not in sitting weeks and they can make things happen. But you're telling me that when it comes to this, that you can't make things happen? I know that there are some constitutional considerations that need to apply here, but the fact that we have our own lawmakers, because that's who our politicians are, right? They can get together, they can sit down in Parliament and they can make these laws and they can bring them into practice so that they can apply. You're telling me that now there is some type of roadblock that totally prevents them from being able to get in there and to solve this problem. I think it is ridiculous, and I think it's them past that Barnaby raises some very legitimate points in that there is an element of nervousness surrounding this, perhaps typically for the Labor government, specifically the Albanese government, who are playing identity politics. And identity politics is something that I have railed against for years because it is so incredibly dangerous. The minute you start to pander to groups, to people of certain ethnicities or to specific religious backgrounds, all of a sudden you are no longer governing in the name of principle, but you are governing in the name of politics and, as I said, identity politics. And that's not putting the Australian people first.
3: The problem they're going to have with this bloke is, legitimately, he was born in Australia. Look, looks like he's Anglo-Saxon.
15: Does that matter, though?
3: How do you stop him coming back to the country? If he's born here, it's not even a matter of him being a dual citizen. How do you stop him?
15: Because we have to have principles in place. This is where, again, the conversation starts to fall down very quickly in the eyes of some people, because automatically it becomes about, well, they were born here and they were Australian citizens. We have every right to say, regardless, and there are constitutional and legislative abilities that exist already in place where you can strip people of their citizenship. If you are a sovereign nation who's concerned about its national security and its people, you should be able to put in place legislation and laws that say, if you leave and go and join these prescribed terror groups in these declared terror zones, then your citizen will be stripped immediately. I don't see a single problem with any of that. Why should that be a problem in the eyes of the Australian public? And for those that do make that decision, they need to know that hanging over their heads will not be this return to Australia with a red carpet rolled out and you being signed up to the welfare system and your children being looked after, or voluntarily offering themselves up for de-radicalisation programs. No, that's not going to be on offer for you here.
3: This is a good point from Peter on the text line. The government did seem to be able to stop people coming back from overseas during COVID.
15: Well, exactly. So, again, we talk about my body, my choice with the vaccines. I mean, look at what else they did and how egregious some of the principles and practices they put in place during the COVID era. People couldn't even go and farewell their dying loved ones, Clinton. I mean, it was a scandal of epic proportions that our government refused to invest a single thought into. That's the Royal Commission they don't want to touch. Isn't that interesting?
3: Now, I'm getting lots of messages about the flu shot. Can I just make it clear? I had the flu shot this year, voluntarily. I have been getting the flu shot every year, probably for the last 8 or 9 years. I'm not in the category of age. I'm just 50, where you're told you should be getting it. So it's been my choice. Yeah. But just some of these messages, Lucy, that I'll share with you. And I think
15: what
3: it's
15: are
3: fair.
15: They? What are they?
3: Oh, no, I'll read them out. Martin says, Lucy, get the food flu shot. I've had it for decades. I really like Lucy. I want you to get it, Lucy. So Martin thinks you should. Jeff says,
15: but
3: I've been having
15: I've already had it. I've already had it, and I was really sick the 2 years that I did have it.
3: Jeff says, I've had the flu shot for 15 years because of a heart condition. Look, it's a joke if you think, Clinton, you became sick because of it. I'm not a doctor, Jeff, so I'm not saying I became sick. It was just curious timing. Diane says the flu doesn't create the symptoms, it's your immune system that does, so it's simply recognising the vaccine, it's creating antibodies. Patricia says, I've had the flu injection every year for years, never had a problem, not once. I've also had RSV, COVID, shingles, etc. I've never had any sort of problems and I'm 79. Patricia, thank you. Just as I said, I have had it every year for about 8 years. I haven't made a decision what will happen next year.
15: Can we just go back to that point about my body, my choice? Good on everybody that's had wonderful experiences with it. I don't begrudge you that. I'm of a different view. As I said, I had it 2 years in a row. I've never been more sick than what I was when I had them. People can argue that that's just a coincidence. But I'm also of the view that I prefer to take my vitamins, get some good, healthy doses of vitamins.

0: soccer league as well. It was just remarkable what he was able to do on the football field. But the fact now that he's in a situation where now the game has put him in a scenario where, unfortunately, it looks as though he does have this diagnosis of probable CTE and that he will die, which is what doctors have told him. They've said that it's terminal. I'm so devastated for Paul. I really am. And it's hard because, you know, I've seen what the side effects of a career in sport can do to people. And they're not all positive, whether that's mental health reasons, whether it's physical conditions. I know that in Australia, we've had a number of athletes, who have passed away from CTE. It's something that you can only diagnose, post-mortem. And it's just, I'm so heartbroken for Paul and his family.
1: It's tragic for Paul and his family. It's now also quite it's hard to talk about this because I actually know some of the footballers who've been involved in this, but in rugby league, there's now been several footballers who've been diagnosed with CTE. And I know of one, and I won't talk about him on air, who's, you know, he's in a nursing home these days.
0: God. That's hard.
1: Yeah, they make a choice to play contact sport because they love it, and we love it as fans. But the results are really becoming quite frightening.
0: They are, and as I said, it's not something that can be sufficiently diagnosed until they get post-mortem results, and it's not something that's also traditionally something that traditionally develops if you've experienced concussion. I mean, Wadey has spoken about it. He said there wasn't really a single moment in time where he could point to a definitive concussion that he had experienced where he said, you know, that's perhaps what's led me down to this diagnosis. So it doesn't always have to be something that is triggered by a concussion. And again, it's why now through the Professional Footballers Australia, who are the players' union, an organisation that I support entirely for the extensive work and research that they do to assist players both on and off the pitch. But they're also advocating for, as is Wadey's neurologist, for there to be bans in place here in Australia like there are in the UK for kids under 12 to not be able to head the ball. We already know that, you know, these kids, while they're growing, particularly their brains are still developing, and anything that you can do, his neurologist even says it, you know, you only have one brain. So anything that you can do to continue to protect yourself is really important.
1: Lucy, we're just about out of time, but a listener's just called us off air telling us, Lucy, if you eat some fresh pineapple every day for a week, your cough's going to go away.
0: Oh, that's nice. I haven't heard that one.
1: Fresh pineapple.
0: I've had beetroot and honey. Well, that's a traditional Chinese medicine one. That actually seems to work, but it hasn't in this instance. I'm telling you, this cough's hanging on for dear life. Hey, you know what? Maybe the outcome of this conversation is, Clinton, that I need to go and get the flu shot.
1: Maybe you do, because we got plenty of messages suggesting you do just that. Hey, thanks, Lucy. You'll be back in studio next week, I know, because you're going to be well.
0: I hope so. Let's see.
1: Lucy Zellidge back on the show next Wednesday afternoon.
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3: Now let's head south at Woodbine. We've got a car on fire on Campbelltown Road and Collaroy Road. It's affecting northbound traffic. More clues, dirt spill still there on New South Head Road and Serpentine Parade. It's affecting traffic in both directions. At Rose Bay, a bus broken down and conked out on New South Head Road near Fernley Avenue. Now we're sitting on the shoulder facing westbound towards the city. Moore Park, a car broken down on Anzac Parade and Cleveland Street. He's in lane 2 facing northbound towards the city. If you're heading that way, watch out for him. I'm Dennis Lee on 2GB.
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6: Coming up towards our 5 o'clock news, just before the end of Michael's show, he was telling you about a bad accident that occurred Warringah Road, Narrowena. Just the details have now come through from the police, and thankfully everyone's okay in this one. It was a crash involving a truck and a motorcycle. The rider of that motorbike was a 53-year-old man, was treated on the scene by paramedics. Now, thankfully, he didn't need to be taken to hospital. The driver of the truck, 46-year-old, was subjected to a roadside breath and drug test, returned negative results, so that's good. Police don't know what's caused the crash, but they're seeking anyone who has some dash cam footage to get in contact with Crime Stoppers, 1-800-333-000. But the good news is everybody involved in that one is okay. Coming up in the next hour of the program, I'm going to talk to fashionista Melissa Hoyer, because I'm certainly not an expert in this area. It's been revealed Australians buy 56 pieces of clothing every year. Why? Melissa can explain it to us, but also what happens to that clothing? Because people end up throwing a lot of it out. We'll talk to Melissa Hoyer after 5 o'clock. Also in the next hour, Mark Geyer, and I'm going to give you the chance to win tickets to go and see Bryan Adams live in Sydney.
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8: It's 5 o'clock. Good afternoon. I'm Madeline McNeil. Advocates are criticising Pauline Hanson's comments on domestic violence as dangerous and irresponsible. Asked about the issue in an interview, the One Nation leader acknowledged violence is wrong, but also said she believes DV is a two-way street and women shouldn't put up with it, suggesting those subject to abuse should leave their relationship. Red Rose Foundation founder Betty Taylor says the evidence shows that's not as easy as Senator Hanson made out.
9: They're quite dangerous when we unpack the reality of what's happening for so many women and children. It's not just whether they leave and get out with their life, but what pieces do they have to pick up to move on.
8: Rebel Wilson has successfully defended her federal court defamation case against actress Charlotte McInnes, who starred in Wilson's directorial debut, The Deb. Justice Elizabeth Raper dismissed the lawsuit, ruling McInnes failed to prove social media posts written by Ms. Wilson caused or were likely to cause serious harm to her reputation. A former senior Border Force investigator has slammed the latest smoking rates as blatant public deceptions. Government data last week claimed the number of daily smokers in Australia had fallen to 5.6%. Experts have criticised the statistics, with state-based surveys indicating higher rates due to the illegal trade. Rowan Pikes told the National Press Club the government must admit its mistakes and lower the tobacco excise.
10: Even that common-sense solution may come too late to have the desired impact. But those of us who have fought crime all our lives would prefer to see the tobacco market properly regulated rather than handed to the criminals on a platter, which the government seems determined to do.
8: Thousands of current and former Domino's workers could receive back pay after a federal court victory. A judge found the pizza giant misled franchisees into underpaying staff under outdated agreements. The class action covers employees between 2013 and 2018. A global survey tracking women's health and well-being shows outcomes in Australia have declined across a number of key measures. The Global Women's Health Index highlighted gaps in equitable healthcare access and significant falls in emotional needs. Infertility psychologist Narelle Dickinson's linking the decline to systemic challenges.
11: You know, I don't really think we can say that women just aren't coping as well or they're not as resilient as they should be when our basic living circumstances are under such strain. It's pretty hard to be happy all the time.
8: Also making news, energy provider Origin is investigating a potential cyber security incident after a hacker claimed to have accessed the details of around 2 million customers. In finance, one Australian dollar is buying around 70 US cents.
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2: Eels coach Jason Riles is rejecting criticism of his decision to sign Jerome Luai on a short-term deal. Riles insists the 12-month contract is not just a sugar hit, with Luai to help develop Parramatta's young playmakers. Giants Foundation player Stephen Canelio wants to extend his AFL career into a 15th season ahead of Saturday's Sydney derby against the Swans. The 32-year-old says he's hoping the Giants make him an offer.
13: You know, I feel like it's the best I've felt mentally and physically with my body for, you know, a number of years now. And yeah, I certainly want to keep playing. I hope the club does too, but yeah, as of yet, nothing.
2: And former Socceroos captain Paul Wade has been diagnosed with probable CTE, with a specialist telling the 64-year-old the condition is terminal. Wade would like to see Australia follow England's lead and ban deliberate heading in matches for children aged under 12. That's sport. I'm Adam Hawes.
8: It's 5:04. That's the latest news and sport.
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16: Let's head south. At Woodbine, a car on fire on Campbelltown Road near Collaroy Road. He's in lane one, facing northbound towards the motorway. If you're heading that way, please take care. Got delays back to Rudd Road trying to get through there. At Vaucluse, Dirtsville's still there on New South Head Road and Serpentine Parade. It's affecting traffic in both directions. Down the road at Rose Bay, a bus broken down and he's conked out on New South Head Road near Fernley Avenue. He's sitting on the shoulder facing westbound towards the city. I'm Dennis Leon, Sydney's traffic leader, 2GB.
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8: Mostly clear with light winds. Another sunny day tomorrow, 9 to 20 degrees in the city, 7 to 21 in the west. Looking ahead, sunny Friday and Saturday, partly cloudy Sunday, mostly sunny on Monday. Right now in town, it's 18 degrees. The same at Bankstown. It's 17 at Campbelltown and Lucas Heights. It's 15 at Penrith. I'm Madeline McNeil. 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
6: Dark on the roads across Sydney, a little overcast throughout the afternoon, but there's no rain on site, so that's good news. 131873 our number. 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Firefighters and police have spent the day investigating a big fire overnight that occurred in Hebersham in Sydney's western suburbs. This was at a house in Harlow Avenue. Broke out just before midnight. The house was completely engulfed in flames when all the fire crews arrived on the scene. Now, fortunately, no one's been injured in this fire, but there were apparently a lot of kids in the house. There was upwards of 9 children in this particular house. They're all evacuated. They're all safe. But the authorities have spent the day investigating the cause. Now, they haven't finalised this yet, but it is believed that an e-bike may be at the centre of this fire. And we have seen, whether it's an e-bike or another lithium ion battery, we have seen too many fires in the past couple of years that are sparked by batteries, that they're left on charges overnight or they're using batteries that aren't actually specifically for that device. This may be another case of that. So Harlow Avenue in Hebersham, the house pretty much destroyed. Fortunately, no one injured. 9 kids apparently in the house at the time.
18: Sydney Now on 2GB.
6: 131873 is our number. If you are a customer of Origin Energy, you could be subject to a massive cybersecurity breach. Origin Energy has 2 million customers. It's been revealed today to the stock market, because Origin's a public listed company, that they are investigating a potential security incident, and this may well be a case of extortion. The Australian revealed this afternoon that they had documents that showed as many as 50 customers had been subject to this breach, but that was potentially just a sample. Now, Origin says customer credit card details, bank details have not been accessed. However, names, addresses, other forms of identification, and that's where identity theft comes into it, have been accessed. But we don't know how many. It could be a couple of hundred. It could be 2 million. We don't know. Origin Energy says they're investigating the incident as a matter of urgency. They'll provide further details as appropriate. They've notified the Australian Cyber Security Centre, the Australian Federal Police. They've also engaged the Office of the Australian Information Commissioner. But Origin Energy is a very big energy company, 2 million customers, and potentially their details now at risk.
18: The trusted source of Sydney stories. Clinton Maynard on Sydney Now.
6: Rebel Wilson, the Hollywood star, the Australian actress, has had a big win in court today. Now, she's been subject to a defamation case that's been running for some time. And the one winners out of this will be the lawyers on both sides. Justice Raper today has handed down a judgment in the action that was taken by the young actress, who's now 28, Charlotte McInnes. Now, Charlotte McInnes was the star of the movie that Rebel Wilson was directing. It was her baby called The Deb. And she'd made various allegations claiming that this was amounting to defamation. Well, Rebel Wilson has had the case ruled in her favour. She's posted on Instagram today, as this is the way comments are made, and she wasn't in court for the judgment. She says, thank you to the judge and the Australian legal system for this substantial win today in the Deb matter. Looking forward to moving on. She posted a lengthy statement. The process has taught me a lot. It has tested me, but has reinforced something I've always believed in. I want to continue my life standing up for what I believe is right while continuing to create work that brings people joy. Thank you to everyone who's supported me. I'm grateful this chapter has reached its conclusion. I'm looking forward to getting back to what I love the most, my family, my work. Thank you to the judge and the Australian legal system. I have the utmost respect for.
18: Sydney Now with Clinton Maynard. If it's happening in your city, you'll hear it on Sydney Now. 2GB.
6: 11 past five. Just a little more on the issue we were talking about a little earlier with Lucy Zilich. The fate of this Australian-born doctor, the so-called ISIS doctor, Tariq Kamlay. Now, it had been thought that he'd been killed years ago in Syria. Well, it's emerged now that he is alive. He's alive and well. He is in jail. He's in a Baghdad jail. But apparently he wants to come home, and he could be released from custody soon. This is a bloke who was seen in IS propaganda videos holding babies. He's an obstetrician. Angus Taylor, the opposition leader, says the government must do the right thing by the public here, and they must stop him returning home.
20: ISIS is a brutal organisation, and anyone who has been part of it and has been offshore as part of it should not be coming back to our country.
6: Now, most government ministers have stayed silent on this one today. There's been no word from the Home Affairs Minister, Tony Burke. He is the man responsible for this area. But the frontbencher Murray Watt was on Nine's Today show this morning, and look, he couldn't give any guarantees about what's going to happen.
0: We've made clear for some time now that we won't be providing any assistance as a government to anyone who's made the absolutely awful decision to go and join a foreign terrorist organisation. That's the approach we've taken in terms of other returns to Australia. No assistance whatsoever
21: from
0: the government.
21: No assistance, but will he be allowed to return? Will he be allowed to return?
0: That remains to be seen.
6: That remains to be seen. So Murray Watt can't say. They probably won't stop him. Pauline Hanson says he should be stopped.
22: Murray Watt can say he can rot over there in hell. We don't care. I don't trust them. I don't believe them. They're a bunch of liars. And as far as I'm concerned, he should rot over there. I don't want these people back in this country.
6: This is part of the reason Pauline Hanson is so successful in the opinion polls at the moment.
18: If it's happening in Sydney, you'll hear it on Sydney Now with Clinton Maynard on 2GB.
6: 13 past five, Australians are buying more clothes than ever before. But is our love of cheap fashion coming at a cost? New figures show we're the world's biggest per capita consumers of clothes, shoes and bags. The average Australian buys 56 new fashion items a year. Now, you can tell, if you look at our videos, I'm not one of them. I don't dress poorly, I wouldn't think, but I don't think I'd be buying 56 fashion items per year. 200,000 tonnes of clothing ends up in landfill every year. Now, the French have just passed some new laws targeting what are called the ultra-fast fashion giants, Shein and Temu. They've got extra fees on garments and a ban on advertising, and there's a suggestion maybe we should do the same here. Social commentator Melissa Hoyer has written about this today. Hi, Melissa. Thank you for coming on the program.
23: Pleasure, Clinton. Pleasure.
6: I had no idea that the average Australian buys 56 different pieces of clothes or shoes a year.
23: Nor did I. When I saw those stats a little while ago, I thought, no. But it's true. But the problem is, of course, everyone's buying a whole lot of stuff, but a whole lot of cheap stuff, which, you know, it's a catch-22 because we're in this cost of living crisis. Not many people can afford to go out and buy super duper designer stuff. So we get online at, you know, 10 o'clock, 11 o'clock at night and go bang, bang, bang, bang, bang, get a whole lot of crap sent to us. It arrives and you think, why did I get that? Because with every five things you get, there might be one that is kind of okay.
6: So now, I have daughters, Melissa.
23: Yep.
6: And a wife. Mm-hmm. And they do buy things from Shein and Temu.
23: Yeah, absolutely. And I think, you know, none of us can be holier than thou because we all have. I mean, I certainly have. But you sort of get to the point, and I'm sure your daughters and your wife have probably done the same thing where they've bought stuff, it's arrived, and they've thought, this is so not what it looked like, or, you know, or it looks really, really just doesn't look like you wanted it to look. So, you know, you then look at it and go, oh, well, so then you just put it aside, but where does it go? I mean, it ultimately goes into landfill, and a lot of this stuff that is pretty crappy can't even go to Vinnie's. I mean, a lot of the sort of even second-hand stores, a lot of the charity stores aren't even accepting, you know, the fast fashion stuff because there's just so much of it.
6: Melissa, I'm not defending it, but is that the nature of fashion, that fashion comes and goes, that from season to season tastes change, that maybe this is a good way for people to be able to do it on the cheap?
23: Yeah, well I mean, and this is where it is such a catch-22 because a lot of people also, they want to put their new little outfit up on Instagram, on TikTok. So, you know, when you're looking at sort of, at the younger generation, and maybe your daughters might be in that sort of that league where they think, you know what, I want to go out, but, you know, I want to show to my friends what I'm wearing. So they want to wear something different each time. And so they look at sort of getting very disposable fashion. So they can go, okay, I'll put this, and then, you know, in 2 weeks' time, I'll wear something new because if it's $13, I can afford it. So
6: My girls are pretty good like that. It's actually not for them about putting it up on Instagram. And my oldest daughter doesn't have an Instagram account. And my youngest daughter only turned 16 today, so she's only legally allowed to access Instagram today anyway.
23: And is she interested in all that sort of that fashion stuff on Insta.
6: Oh, my eldest couldn't care less, and my youngest a little bit that way, but she's probably more just interested if she sees something as a good bargain. That's probably what's the attraction to her. But is there a way around it? And the French have effectively introduced an extra tax.
23: Yeah. Well, they've introduced this tax where each garment that is sold, and particularly just at Temu and Shein, they have sort of not put H&M or Zara, which is sort of the European fast fashion stores. They haven't included those. They've only included the Asian ones, which is sort of odd. But anyway, they've put a tax on it, but it's quite a major tax, which is going to get bigger and bigger up until 2030. Australia does have a thing called Seamless, it's very much an industry thing where only if designers want to be part of it, they can, and they pay 4 cents, a garment, but it's they don't have to do it, So it's certainly not a law that's been passed by government. So it's a little bit toothless.
6: But I'm just thinking here that op shops have actually become very popular in recent times. We've got a couple in our local suburb, and there's always people in them, so there's still demand for older gear.
23: Yeah, but the thing, I was in an op shop just the other day, and some of the stuff in there is really expensive. I mean, you remember you used to walk into an op shop and go, great, oh my God, there's a $10 shirt. Isn't that unreal? But now that $10 shirt is now like $30, $40, $50. Yeah. And so then people then go online to Temu, to Shein, to Amazon, and they'll get something for $15, $20 that is new. So the sort of the vintage market or the second-hand market is now kind of wrestling with the fast fashion market. So it's just this big sort of, blancmange of like, what can be done? It's a bit of everything.
6: So maybe we need to have a bit of a look at ourselves and think, do I really need 45 new shirts a year?
23: Well, it boils down to one thing that we should be buying. We should all try to be buying quality and not quantity. So that one relatively expensive coat that you'll have for 10, 20 years as opposed to the one that you're going to throw out after the one season.
6: Always great to talk to you, Melissa. We can read your great article in this SMH today.
23: Fantastic. Thanks, Clinton. Speak soon.
6: Melissa Hoyer, a bit of feedback coming in about this already. Tony says, what, 56? Seriously, they're not having a go. My wife will do that in just 1 week. 131873. I'll count us some calls on this in a moment, but I'm going to give you the chance to win some tickets to go and see Bryan Adams.

What are the next lyrics to that song? Probably his biggest hit he ever had, and he had plenty of hits, was from the Robin Hood Prince of Thieves movie back in the early 90s, Everything I Do. What are the next words? Give me a call now, 131873.

0: You don't have to sing, but I want the lyrics, okay? Bryan Adams coming to the Afterpay Arena Friday the 26th of February with his Roll with the Punches tour. You can buy some tickets, frontiertouring.com, but you can call me right now, 131-873.
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2: Now if you're about to hop in the car, make sure the lights are on. The sun is definitely gone. At Jamison Town, the earliest smash involving a truck and car on Mulgile Road near the Shell Service has just been cleared. All northbound lanes towards Panthers are now open and things are starting to settle down, though we've still got delays back to the M4. At Rose Bay, still got that bus broken down on New South Head Road near Fernlee Avenue. Now we're sitting on the shoulder facing westbound towards the city. Vaucluse, dirt spilled on New South Head Road and Serpentine Parade affecting traffic in both directions. I'm Dennis Lee on 2GB.
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0: Good day in the Australian share market. The All Ordinaries has moved past 9,000 points. It's at 9,005 points, up 28 today. We'll talk to James Willis just after 5:30. 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
0: Some good news. Holworthy train station is now open again, but there are still some delays on the MacArthur TA train line. There had been a passenger that needed some medical attention, which had closed the station for some time. It's now open, but there are still some delays. This just in from the police. Teenage boy, a 15-year-old, has been charged over a number of stealing offences from Sydney's Lower North Shore. This boy is accused of multiple break-and-enters, assaults and theft at tobacconists. in Neutral Bay in Crow's Nest. 15-year-old's been arrested in DY, taken to Manly Police Station. He's facing a range of charges and is now before the courts. But all allegedly, break and enters, assaults, thefts, tobacconists in Neutral Bay and Crow's Nest.
1: Sydney Now with Clinton Maynard. If it's happening in your city, you'll hear it on Sydney Now. 2GB.
0: Just a couple of calls and a few text messages about this issue of buying clothes online from Sheen and Temu. Sharon says, and Sharon's listening in Nelson Bay, my Sheen order arrived this morning. An outfit for my daughter's hen's party. It is perfect. Oh, I can't say it's perfect. It's not the best quality, but it's perfect. It's going to do the job. I'd love to be able to make things myself, and I do so, but it's becoming so expensive. The fabric is expensive. So it's actually cheaper to go and buy from one of these websites rather than sew it yourself. Danny, do you buy from Sheen and Temu by any chance?
11: No. I'm old school. I only buy work gear, and I've got a sewing machine. If I get a hole in them, I sew a patch on it. My partner says they're rags and tries to throw them out, and often I've got to pull them out of the garbage bin. I sew a patch on them, and I keep wearing them. But what I'd really rung about is I'm 79, and I have a 20-year-old son.
0: Yep.
11: And he wears my Levi's that I bought when I was a teenager and loves them. I've got the jeans and the top with the steel buttons, and I can't get him out of them.
0: I don't know if this is an old wives' tale, Danny. You might be able to help me out. But I was once told you shouldn't wash jeans. You're better off with jeans if you just you wear them every day or every few days or whatever, and you keep them out of the wash.
11: Mm-hmm. Well, I might wear old stuff, but I like it to be clean.
0: Good on you, Danny. And I'm impressed. You can use a sewing machine. I don't want to be sexist about it, but I don't think many men can do that.
1: This is Sydney Now.
12: You get the sense Gladys Berejiklian might have a favourite reporter.
13: Clinton was next. Clinton. Sorry, excuse me. I'm sorry. Can you just wait your turn?
1: With Clinton Maynard.
0: We are giving away tickets throughout the week to go and see Bryan Adams. He's playing in Sydney next February, the Afterpay Arena. It's the Roll with the Punches Tour. You can get some tickets frontiertouring.com, but I've got a double pass to give away right now. Hello, Michael.
14: Clinton, good afternoon. How are you?
0: Are you a fan of the great Bryan Adams?
14: Oh, I am, but my wife's a bigger fan.
0: Rightio. Well, you're the one who needs to know the lyrics, so I'm going to play you part of one of his big hit songs. You've got to finish it. Here we go. You ready?
14: Go for it.
0: Here we go.

0: Hit it, Michael.
1: Everything I do it for you. Everything
0: I do it for you. Congratulations. You're going along to see Bryan Adams next February. Now, this
1: Thank
0: is.
1: You. I was told there's bonus points for singing.
0: This is a silly question. Give me. You've told me your wife is a big fan. Who are you going to take?
1: Mm-hmm. I have to be the wife, wouldn't I? Otherwise, I wouldn't be too popular.
0: Yeah, I think you'll be getting divorced if you don't take her along. Hey, well done, Michael. We'll have some more tickets to give away tomorrow afternoon.
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3: Let's pop south again. Casula got a smash involving a truck and car now on Campbelltown Road and Camden Valley Way. That's affecting northbound traffic towards Liverpool. They're in the medium strip, so if you're heading that way, please take care going around them. At Rose Bay, that bus is still broken down and cocked out on New South Head Road near Fernley Avenue. He's sitting on the shoulder facing westbound towards the city. Vaucluse, a dirt spill on New South Head Road, and Serpentine Parade affecting traffic in both directions out there. So once again, take care. I'm Dennis Leon, Sydney's traffic leader, 2GB.
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2: 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Thanks to Harris Farm. Fresh as it gets. Fruit, veg, meat, cheese, all at Harris Farm.
0: The New South Wales Farmers Federation annual conference has been held over the past couple of days in Sydney, and the opposition leader Kelly Spohn has spoken at the conference today. The Premier, Chris Minns, has also spoken at the conference today. But I was tipped off to this a little earlier in the week by a Nationals MP. The Nationals aren't happy because they weren't invited. Now, that would seem curious that the party that is meant to represent farmers in the bush isn't invited to the Nationals, the Farmers Federation Conference. And the Nationals MPs, they can't seem to get an answer about why they weren't invited. Maybe it's an indication that the Nationals at the moment are really on the nose. Let's check our news headlines. And with all the latest, Madeleine McNeil.
5: Hi, Clinton. A 15-year-old boy has been charged with stealing more than $1,000 worth of goods from tobacconists across Sydney's Lower North Shore. Advocates are slamming Pauline Hanson's comments on domestic violence as dangerous and irresponsible after the One Nation leader suggested women in abusive relationships should leave. Origin Energy is investigating a potential breach of personal information after a hacker claimed to have accessed the details of 2 million customers. And an Australian study has found physical frailty can accelerate the onset of dementia. In sport, former New South Wales coach Phil Gould's endorsing Andrew Johns to become Blues Origin coach, with the incumbent Laurie Daly tipped to walk away. Gould says Johns would regret not having a go at the job. Thanks, Clinton. There'll be more news and sport at 6.
0: Thank you, Maddie. 17 degrees in the city, 17 degrees in Penrith.
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16: Yes, good afternoon to you, Clinton, and to the listeners. The ASX 200 finished up, 8,823 at close, up by 29 points. Growth in both the materials and the energy sectors led the way. The Aussie dollar weighing 69 US cents, and Origin down a few points off the back of revelations that potentially millions of their customers have had a data breach. I know you've covered this issue on the show. We'll look at it again tonight. It's the latest in a number of big Aussie companies that have had data breaches. And the question after every one of these cases is, do they have the right IT and software security to be keeping hackers out? Have they invested in the right areas of their software?
0: They've come out and said that credit card details, banking details have not been accessed, but various forms of identity have been. How is it they can protect the banking details but not the rest of the details?
16: Well, that's a really good question, but I mean, based on what I heard from the journalist from The Australian on your show earlier today, I think there's enough information that hackers potentially have their hands on. And if this is the biggest energy company in the country, 4.7 to 5 million customers, this is going to be a really, really big problem. And again, I mean, every time you got to fill in a form or join up, more and more, I reckon more than ever, you're having to pass on so many bits of information. I feel like I could have my information with 20 different companies and sources, you know, from my bank to your telco to your insurance company. And so when stuff like this happens, every customer is entitled to know, well, why? Have you invested enough in software? And a lot of them, in general terms, don't. They have let that lapse.
0: I'd receive on my phone, I reckon, at least 5 to 6 calls per day from numbers that I don't recognise, that I just let to go through the keeper these days.
16: Yeah.
0: And this isn't, I'm not on the subject of a cyber hack. I've had my credit card skimmed. I know you've fallen victim to fraud previously. That's happened to me. Banks have responded quickly. But just, you pass on your details to so many organisations these days that how do you know that information is not on sold legally? And that's why you get so many of these phone calls.
16: Well, that's right. Weirdly, it feels like the banks have really improved their game. And so people transferring money to third parties, or, you know, being skimmed or scammed or whatever it may be. I think the big banks have lifted their game, and rightly so, but there are still issues. This is the other issue, is whether you're part of an insurance company or not that might have this data that suddenly gets into cyberspace, and then someone's trying to rip you off one way or another. I mean, it's pretty scary stuff, but we're entitled to be angry if big companies are not investing properly in cybersecurity.
0: On the program tonight, you'll also have a look at economic growth rates. Some news from the last 24 hours that the 2020 is shaping up as our weakest decade for growth in a century.
16: Yeah, and this all comes back to living standards, Clinton, which basically is how much money you've got left in your pocket for your family at the end of every bit of tax and mortgage that you have to pay. But, I mean, one of the biggest contributing factors here, long-time high inflation, where everything is just costing more, weak productivity growth, but also housing becoming less affordable than it was. And I think this is the issue that governments still cannot get right. The gap between wages and housing and the average house, particularly in Sydney, which is approaching and inevitably, maybe not this year, but we'll get to $2 million as a median price. And then you've also got government debts, $1 trillion of Commonwealth government debt, and state contributions piling on a whole lot more money as well, which makes it harder for governments to do things, and inevitably they have to raise taxes somewhere. So these issues are pretty unique to Australia as well. A lot of our allies, other countries in the OECD, do not have this decline in living standards, which a lot of economists say is thousands of dollars per Aussie per year. So there's an issue there. We'll explore it tonight on Money News.
0: We'll be listening from 7. Thank you, James.
16: Thank you, mate.
0: James Willis with Money News this evening.
2: Driving you home and driving the agenda. Clinton Maynard on Sydney Now.
0: Good word on the street prize this week. I've got a family pass to go along to the entertainment park. Now, you can choose whether to go to Bankstown or Penrith. They have indoor go-karting, mini golf and indoor bowling as well. All you've got to do is send me a news tip, or if there's a matter you'd like us to investigate, you can do that. 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We are having a look at those issues of parking in Sydney. That's a word on the street. If you see something we need to know about, that's a word on the street. 0460 873 873.
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0: It's been overcast most of the day, but it will remain dry this evening. 17 degrees in the coast, also 17 in most of the western suburbs. Tomorrow, the forecast is for a sunny day with a top of 20. On Friday, sunny and 17. Fine and sunny weekend as well. Up sunny on Saturday with 20, 19 degrees on Sunday. And then into next week, no rain on the horizon, at least until at least the middle of the week.
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0: Let's talk some sport for Palmer's Glass. For the highest quality architectural glass, shower screens, balustrades, fencing, splashbacks manufactured right here in Sydney. You can't go past Palmer's Glass. And it feels like an age since I've been joined in studio by the one and only Mark Guy. MG, welcome back.
17: Hello, buddy. How are you?
0: You've been through the ringer lately, haven't you?
17: Oh, I was just listening to Lucy before on the phone, and, yeah, she kind of sounded how I felt last week. And a few days on your bed, in your bed, fixes everything.
0: It is the middle of winter.
17: Yeah, I know. Just, you know what we're like as men.
0: Well, you told me the other day that you had RSVP.
17: RSV. After giving it to Piggy. Piggy Riddell about it. So, just before we get into the sport news, congratulations on your beautiful twins, Steph and Nick, 16 today.
0: Yes, my two kids.
18: Happy birthday to you.
0: 16, Stephanie Maynard, Nicholas Maynard. You know how people say, oh, it doesn't seem like they're that old?
17: It does.
0: It does feel like we've had them for 16 years. And I still remember the day they were born vividly. You don't forget that.
17: No.
0: And it doesn't. It doesn't feel like it was 16 years ago, the day, but it certainly feels like we've lived with them for 16 years.
17: So who is going to be the old plate passenger?
0: Oh, God.
17: I tried it. Let me just give you some advice.
0: Yeah.
17: Let your wife take over.
0: We
17: are very impatient men.
0: So Lauren is 17.
17: Yes.
0: So my eldest daughter.
17: HSC, right?
0: Yeah, she's doing HSC. So she does have her L's, and she's not learning to drive at the moment because she's concentrating on her HSC. And I said, that's great. We'll figure it out at the end of the year. But last year when she got her L's, she did start, and she went with my wife a few times. Mostly just in car parks and some streets. Anyway, we drove to the Gold Coast last year, and we stopped at Coffs Harbour, and we went down there by the water. Just such a lovely spot. Mm. I saw my mate Moffy, who hosts the breakfast program there. He was doing an outside broadcast with his Triple M station. G'day, Moffy. You know, he listens. Anyway, we then thought, oh, let's give, this is quiet around this part. Let's give Lauren a drive here. Well, I was in the front seat of the MUX, and I hate to admit it, I grabbed the steering wheel. I thought she was headed straight for a parked car. So I've grabbed the wheel, and at that point I was banned. You're not teaching Lauren. Well, not that I was teaching particularly.
17: But see, why it's hard these days, because most of the modern cars, they don't have the handbrake in the middle of the car.
0: No, we've got a button.
17: There's a button on the right-hand side far away from the driver. So if they're going somewhere, we've got no... We can't stop them.
0: The plan is that the twins are planning to get their L's this week.
17: Yep.
0: The plan is they will get formal lessons.
17: Okay, great.
0: So Cass may take them to a car park to get accustomed to where they need to sit, but they're going to get formal lessons, and I'm most likely going to get them some sort of advanced driving instruction as well.
17: I did with my oldest too, with Ian Luff out there at Eastern Creek.
0: I think it's essential. So happy birthday, Stephanie and Nicholas Maynard. Now, on to the football.
17: Yep.
0: There's a particular NRL coach that questions are being asked. Is he a protected species?
17: Yeah, and that coach is Jason Royals, who's come under the spotlight after, I suppose, the reality has been laid bare for him this year. Look, the Courier-Mail's Pete Bedell has, offered that suggestion on NRL 360 last night, and I think a lot of people might agree. I don't think this year you've got to take into account the injuries he's had. He's up to 14 NRL players on the sidelines, still got a couple off with Jermaine Hopgood and Matt Dury. But Bailey Sorensen's been off for most of the year, and Pennicini, Moses, Pezzett, Semrani, Iongi. With Luai and Sua going there next year, I think there's no excuses then. I think that's when he's going to face the blowtorch, really. They're coming 15th, but they've been gutsy in most of their losses. I think they've always been in the race. You know, they're always fighting hard. Yeah. They're not a team you watch and go, oh, they're you know, not having a go, these blokes.
0: I went into the season, not that I'm an expert like you, MG, I thought they'd be a contender for the top eight this year because like, they finished the year well last year.
17: So did I. And I think most Para fans, I think they lost their, sorry, I think they won.
0: But maybe their last four. You know, maybe that gives you a false hope as a fan because once the pressure's off and a team doesn't need, they can't mathematically make the finals. It just frees them up and they just play with a bit more gay abandon.
17: Yeah, well, they're similar where they were last year now, then they end up winning four games in a row to finish 11th. And then kind of all this stuff is glossed away. So, Para fans, stick in there because I think 2027 is going to be a great year for you guys.
0: But if they don't have a great year next year, Riles will have been there, what, for 3 years?
17: That'll be, he's under the blowtorch. Massively. Yeah. Massively.
0: Yeah. But then, I mean, look at someone like Todd Payton. Todd Payton went into the season under the blowtorch. He hadn't been re-signed until about 3 weeks ago. He was under the blowtorch midway through the year. Cowboys will probably make the finals.
17: Mate, imagine Maguire won a comp last year and he's under the blowtorch. God, come. Who would be a coach?
0: Well, so you're going to tell us that if Penrith don't win the competition this year, no. Maybe the Panthers will sack Ivan Cleary at the end of next season. He's finishing.
17: He's done.
0: Now, just talking about coaching.
17: Yep.
0: Joey Johns.
17: Yes.
0: He was nominated as potentially another State of Origin coach, but he said about 2 weeks ago, nah, he's not interested.
17: Yeah, well, Gus Good, on his set of six with Gus, has said that if he doesn't do it now, when he's 65 or 70 years of age, he's going to always think, why didn't I throw my hat in the ring? Which makes a lot of sense. And then Danica Mason put it to Joey, who was on Freddie in the Eighth with Loz, Laurie Daly, yep. And who was there. He was very frank, Laurie Daly. He said, you know what, Joey, I think you underestimate yourself as a coach. He said, I think you'd be great at it. And I think Joey would be. I think Joey has got that.
0: He's got the brain
17: well,
0: for
17: he's got
0: it.
17: To, he's got to surround yourself with good people as an Origin coach.
0: But when it comes to the X's and the O's, he knows all about
17: that.
0: He's got the passion.
17: Yep.
0: But, you know, they often say, they use Wally Lewis as an example. Mm. Sometimes the greatest players don't make good coaches because they have an expectation that players can do what they did.
17: Can do.
0: So they'll explain what they did, and then when they don't see it replicated,
17: yep.
0: They then get frustrated.
17: That's right. And the gap that would be there for the blokes you're talking about, Wally Lewis and Andrew Johns, aren't there for the normal first-grade rugby league player or for it. But, you know, watch this space. It's bubbling along. It's got the endorsement now of both Gus Gould and Laurie Daly, so maybe Joey might go away and have a good think about it.
0: Hey, just lastly, a bit of soccer news. The star of Australia's World Cup campaign, certainly in the first game, he could end up with the club that Ronaldo made his
17: name
0: with.
17: Yeah, Nestori Arakunda is reportedly on the verge of a blockbuster transfer move to the Champions League quarter-finalist Sporting Lisbon. And someone's saying we're worth something like $32.5 million to the striker. That's on... Did you see some of that Mike Grella, the English pundit, the American pundit who was always giving it to us?
0: Yeah.
17: Saying that the Socceroos are the weakest team in the group and if Arakunda's the best player, well, they're in trouble. And, well, put that in your pipe and smoke it, Mike Grella.
0: I reckon it would have been good. How about this for an idea? If Arakunda had have been taking one of the penalty kicks.
17: Oh, yeah.
0: That might have helped.
17: Yeah, why didn't he?
0: Popper had other ideas.
17: Popper don't preach.
0: Oh, whack. You'll be on with Horsey tonight.
17: Can't wait. We've got Josh King, who celebrates his 200th game for the Melbourne Storm this weekend against the Rabbitohs.
0: MG coming up after 6 o'clock. It is quiz time. 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We do have a getting question. This was his solo hit, but he was the superstar of the Eagles. He used to write all his songs behind the wheel of a car. Who is he? 131 873.
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3: Now, down south of Casula, the earliest smash involving a truck and car on Campbelltown Road is just being cleared. All northbound lanes are open towards Liverpool and things are settled down there. Further south, though, Mount Pleasant got a van broken down on the M1 near New Mount Pleasant Road. He's sitting in lane 1 facing northbound towards Waterfall in the city. Should be cleared shortly, they're saying. More clues, still got that dirt spill causing issues on New South Head Road and Serpentine Parade. It's affecting traffic in both directions down there. I'm Dennis Leon, Sydney's traffic leader, 2GB.
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0: There's been an assault inside Gosford's hospital today, so Central Coast Hospital. And a police officer has been assaulted. Police have arrested a 25-year-old woman as a result of this. And the woman was then taken to Wyong Hospital for assessment of another medical condition. This all related to a drama that happened at 8 o'clock this morning. Woman allegedly attempted to leave a ward, ran towards the exit while carrying a ceramic

0: quiz.
1: I thought I'd stump you all with my question today about the member of the Eagles who would write his songs while behind the wheel of a car, but plenty of you actually got it right. Michael and Greg are playing the quiz this evening. Michael, what's the answer to the quiz question?
2: Don Henley.
1: Correct. It is Don Henley's birthday today. He's 79. Your 30 seconds starts now. What is the most widely used calendar in the world today? Aztec, Julian, or Gregorian?
2: Julian.
1: Gregorian. The chance card on a Monopoly board is represented by which symbol?
2: Question mark.
1: You're right. One from two. Which Test cricket team developed an attacking style of play now known as Bazball?
2: England.
1: Correct. In which decade was the first Australian $100 note circulated, the 70s or the 80s?
2: 80s.
1: You're right. You're on three. Well done, Michael. Greg, you got the getting question right, so your 30 seconds starts now. Greg, in what country would you walk the Kokoda track?
3: Papua New Guinea.
1: You're on one. Is hot air lighter or heavier than cold air?
3: Lighter.
1: Correct. Leather jacket and flounder are both types of which animal?
3: Fish.
1: Oh, you're on three. What is the name given to the official count of the population?
3: Census.
1: Oh, you're good, Greg. Four from four. Bad luck, Michael. I thought you'd win that. Well done, Greg. We're going to send you out an Amaysim SIM card worth $320. Visit amaysim.com.au.
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4: Now let's go north this time at Hamilton. 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The little fellow's doing all the heavy lifting. At Vaucluse, we've still got issues with our dirt spill on New South Head Road and Serpentine Parade. It's affecting traffic in both directions. And on the M5, you'll be staring at brake lights from King George's Road all the way out to the tolls. I'm Dennis Lee on 2GB.
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1: Nine News tonight with Mark Burrows. And Mark, you'll have all the details about this huge fire at Hebersham which involved an e-bike.
8: Yeah, Clinton, we've got the pictures. A family of nine have escaped the burning Hebersham home with just seconds to spare. But now the fire erupted after a second-hand e-bike exploded. A security camera across the road captured the moment when the family, including seven children, fled the home as flames took hold. The Adelaide-trained doctor, Tariq Kamli, who travelled to Iraq and to join Islamic State, is hoping he'll be released so he can return home. The man known as Dr. Jihadi was thought to have died, but he's been in an Iraqi prison for 7 years. Now, politicians from all sides are scrambling to shut the door after the recent return of the so-called ISIS bride stirred public debate. Big court win for Rebel Wilson, a Sydney court finding she didn't defame a young actress, Charlotte McInnes. Wilson's reaction coming up at 6 o'clock. And the curious story of Michelle Buckley, her Melbourne family were told by police she had died, when in fact she was very much alive. We'll explain how it happened in the news. And back pain, so many of us have suffered from it. Now, research from Macquarie University shows a trip to the local pool could be the key in managing persistent pain. All those stories and more coming up at 6 o'clock, Clinton.
1: We'll be watching. Thank you, Mark.
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2: Horsey coming up with Sports Today with Mark Geyer after six, and your coach is under fire.
3: Yeah, well, he certainly, there are some critics out there that say he should be doing a bit more, Jason Rolls, in his second season with the Eels, so we'll discuss that one. I think he's got a few excuses, Jason Rolls, but certainly they'll want to start getting some results by next year. Parramatta, that is for sure.
2: This will be two years is too early to judge a coach, surely.
3: Yeah, coming from the base he did, where Parramatta were already struggling, so I think, but next year they'll want to see something a little better than what we're seeing at the moment. Josh King from the Storm will join us. He's very much the unsung hero. We're going to put together our unsung champions. 1-13, you know. So have a think about that. That's going to be a hot topic.
2: I'll give you one from the past.
3: Go ahead.
2: Luke Cavell.
3: Luke Cavell. What about Daniel Waggon?
2: Yeah, he was a good player, wasn't
3: he? Yeah. Just the underrated guy. So we want to...
2: Paul Carriage.
3: Paul Carriage. Yes, yes. We'll also hear from Tony Payton, who has turned up the heat on the Broncos. He reckons everyone hates them.
2: Well, they do. We've always hated the Broncos. They're from Brisbane. They're Queenslanders. The Cowboys are much better. Horsey is coming up with Sports Today with MG after 6 o'clock. You'll hear James Willis of Money News from 7, John Stanley taking you through the night. Thank you for your company. That's Sydney Now.
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4: It's 6 o'clock. Good evening. I'm Madeline McNeil. The state's health minister says enforcement alone can't curb the black market tobacco trade, as one Sydney retailer's hit with a record fine for selling illegal cigarettes. Ryan Park is urging the federal government to slash the tobacco excise, a sentiment echoed by policy experts at today's National Press Club. Liberal MP Mary Aldred was among those to speak at the event and has told Clinton Maynard the price difference between legal regulated cigarettes and illicit products is fueling the black market trade.
5: It's not helping anyone. So that's why I've been saying we need to address the very high illegal tobacco excise tax as one way in a Swiss Army knife approach to address this issue.
4: A teenager's been charged over a string of robberies on Sydney's Lower North Shore. Police allege the 15-year-old stole more than $100,000 worth of goods from a number of tobacconists. He's facing a range of charges, including assault and aggravated break and enter. Anti-domestic violence advocates say Pauline Hanson's suggestion women in abusive relationships should leave is dangerous. The One Nation leader says she's been through domestic violence herself, and if a woman doesn't feel safe, she shouldn't put up with it. New data from Anglicare shows the cost of fleeing domestic and family violence has risen 71% in the past decade, and previous studies have shown victims are most at risk when they try to leave an abuser. Rebel Wilson says she's thankful her defamation court battle is over after successfully defending her case in the federal court. A judge has ruled actress Charlotte McInnes failed to prove social media posts made by Miss Wilson had caused or were likely to cause any serious reputational damage. Nine's court reporter Annalise Bowles says Wilson took to social media to share her relief shortly after the decision was handed down.
6: She said the deb was my dream job, seeing that journey disrupted has been incredibly difficult. This has taught me a lot. It has tested me, but it has also reinforced something I've always believed. I want to live my life standing up for what I believe is right.
4: Investigations are underway into a potential hack affecting Origin Energy customers. A hacker claims to have accessed the details of around 2 million customers. In a statement to the ASX, Origin says it does not believe credit card or bank details have been breached. Also making news, two teenagers have been charged with assaulting a 41-year-old man in Sydney's West, and the federal government maintains it won't be providing assistance to an Australian doctor with links to ISIS who's seeking to return home to Australia. In finance, the All Ords closed up 28 points, one Australian dollar buying 69.9 US cents.
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4: Manly Seagulls coach Kieran Foran's putting an end to talk about Tom Trbojevic moving to a new position. He's told the Herald he wouldn't play anyone else ahead of Turbo at fullback. The Water Polo World Cup finals are underway at Sydney Olympic Park with the women's quarterfinals. The Stingers take on Italy later this hour. Captain Bronte Halligan says they can't wait to play in front of a home crowd.
7: It's so, so special to be on home soil for a major tournament, the first time in my career, which I couldn't ask for anything more. To be suiting up with the girls, to be leading them, it's so exciting.
4: Australia's fastest woman, Tori Lewis, has shattered her own Australian 100-metre record just days out from the Commonwealth Games, and the West Indies have beaten New Zealand by 2 wickets in the 5th men's one-day international. It's 6:04. That's the latest news and sport.
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10: 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Diversions are in place up there. Little fella doing all the heavy lifting. Vaucluse still got dramas with that dirt spill on New South Head Road and Serpentine Parade. It's affecting traffic in both directions. Church Street and Lancaster Cove Road, a sea of brake lights from Epping Road all the way down to Concord Road. Average speed 15 k's an hour. You'll be flat out getting out of second gear. Strathfield, more delays northbound on Centenary Drive. I'm Dennis Lee on Sydney's traffic leader, 2GB.
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4: Mostly clear with light winds. A sunny day tomorrow. 9 to 20 degrees in the city. 7 to 21 in the west. Looking ahead, sunny Friday and Saturday. Partly cloudy Sunday, mostly sunny on Monday. Right now in the city, it's 17 degrees, 16 at Bankstown and Lucas Heights. It's 14 degrees at Campbelltown, 13 at Gosford and Penrith. I'm Madeline McNeil. 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
3: Hey all, welcome to Sports Today. Mark Guy will be along shortly as co-host. Between you and me, he loves it when you give him a phone call. It makes him feel all warm and fuzzy. So jump on the open line. 131873 is the number. 0460873873 is the text line. Or you can get us through the websites 2GB and 4BC. We've got Josh King from the Melbourne Storm coming up shortly. He's a real unsung hero of that team, and he's about to play NRL game number 200. So looking forward to that chat with Josh. On the eve of the Western Derby, should Eels coach Jason Riles be feeling more heat for his performance as coach? Has Pat Carrigan's head been turned by PNG's tax-free dollars? We'll hear from the Broncos star. We've also got the Lowe's tipping lowdown, and this is a tough round, round 21. Especially tomorrow night with the Eels up against the Panthers. MG's really battling with that one. We've got MG's rev up as well. And now this all happened after I came off air last night at the judiciary. It was mixed news for the Tigers. Adam Dewey, he is free to play the Raiders after getting his high tackle charge downgraded. Look, he should never have faced suspension for that tackle in the first place, so that's the right call. Not such great news for Latu Fainu, banned for 3 matches for dangerous contact. For that, I guess you'd call it a cannonball-style tackle on Leo Thompson from the Bulldogs. I've never seen a tackle split so many opinions. He gets 3 weeks for a tackle Joey Johns, an immortal, said shouldn't even have been penalised. So anyway, we'll get MG's opinion on that. Plus David Fifita, he's been hit with a 2-game suspension after losing his fight against a dangerous contact charge. What were they thinking taking that on? There's some great news ahead of the Commonwealth Games. Australia's fastest woman, Tori Lewis, she has shattered her own Australian 100-metre record just days out from the Games in Glasgow, which starts Friday morning. Can you believe it? Lewis stopped the clock at 11.04 seconds at a small meeting in central Slovakia. And Australia's women are in action tonight at the Water Polo World Cup in Sydney. They're taking on Italy. MG will keep you right across the scores throughout the show. Adam Hawes with you this Wednesday, the 22nd of July. Welcome to Sports Today.
15: This is Sports Today.
3: Hello, MG. Nice of you to drop in this week.
16: Well, it's been a couple of weeks since I've seen you, and you're going to be cheeky tonight, haven't you? Obviously thinking that Parramatta are going to roll Penrith tomorrow night. I can do the updates in the water polo if you'd like.
3: It's a brutal sport.
16: That's a great sport.
3: I worked with a girl who used to play for Australia, and she told me what goes on in women's water polo, and it is not for the faint-hearted.
16: Well, if you imagine what goes on in the men's as well.
3: Oof.
16: A lot of grabbing. Look, I met a couple of listeners while I was in my week off. I met Glenn from Penrith, and I met Steve from Blacktown, who's from the show. I think one of them was given a pair of socks from me.
3: Yeah, Glenn's prolific on the text line.
16: Okay, well, let's give us a call tonight because I love your topic tonight with the Josh King, Jason.
3: Josh King.
16: Yeah, all these kings. With Josh King coming on the show, I think it's he's a very underrated player, and we're tonight looking for we're going to try and make up our own team. 1 to 13 of underrated players throughout the history of rugby league.
3: So, hang on, you're talking about fullback,
16: yep.
3: Front row.
16: 2 wingers, 2 second rowers, 2 centres.
3: You want to fill it with what you'd call underrated players over the years, not this year.
16: Any time you want.
3: Okay.
16: Any time you want. For instance, I'll give you Mitch Orbison.
3: Yeah, so what we're talking about here basically is players who played a lot of footy,
16: yep,
3: and did a great job, but didn't play for Australia or New South Wales, Queensland, that sort of thing.
16: Chris Heinington. Another one.
3: Perfect.
16: Very underrated.
3: Who's writing these down?
16: I am.
3: Okay. All right. We're going to put this squad together. So jump on the line, guys. 131873 is that number. 0460873873 is the text line. We're going to put together 1 to 13 underrated heroes. MG will have the final say. He's the sole selector. What about your brother?
16: Yeah, Matty. Definitely.
3: Matt Gorin.
16: Yeah. Matty. Well, he played 5-8 in the winning grand final in 1999.
3: Kicked the winning conversion.
16: Yeah.
3: Does that come up much at family?
16: No, not really. No, because then I say, well, I'll put that kick from you in, then I'll give you Royce's double in the corner.
3: Yes. What about that bit of play? Anyway, we're getting off track
16: yeah,
3: here. But listen, make sure you jot down the names.
16: I will. Don't worry.
3: Calls are already coming in. I want to talk to you about the West Tigers because, as I mentioned, Latu Fainu rubbed out last night for 3 matches. Adam Dewey off. So Adam Dewey will come into that side,
16: yep,
3: for this weekend against the Raiders, as you'd expect. He's been great for them all year. Do you, Javon
16: Andrews.
3: Andrews is...
16: He's straight in for mine.
3: So bring him in.
16: Yeah, bring him in to partner Jerome, and you have either Adam Dewey at lock or centre. That's, you've got to fit all the three of them in. Javon is the future.
3: Well, hang on. Well, who's not the future is Jerome Luai.
16: Yeah, but you want to win games. You want to, you're better off, you're a better chance of winning games with Jerome in your team than him being in New South Wales Cup.
3: But didn't the Tigers let him go for next year?
16: They did.
3: Because they're trying to build for the future?
16: Yeah, but they've still got to be competitive. Otherwise, what's the point of turning up? If you're going to bench your $1.2 million player, that's not sending a good message this year to your current, it's still 8 weeks to go. You don't want them in a tailspin in the last 8 weeks. Fair enough. Yeah, next year, I think the magnitude of the PNG Chiefs and the promotion that Jerome has to do next year throughout the season, I think they, Tigers kind of balked at that and thought, okay, well, you know what? It's a done deal and all that type of stuff. We at the time we loved it and we all got on well, but the longer we go into this process, the more we're seeing it as a problem. And that's something that is going to be, Parramatta's problem next year.
3: The third party agreement. So you'll be playing for Parramatta, but possibly flying to Port Moresby on a day off.
16: Yep.
3: To spruik some yep. Papua New Guinea
16: which
3: company.
16: Which you know what? He can.
3: Yeah, he can. But if they start losing games,
16: that's
3: when fans will be going, hey, what's this all about? Is he fully focused?
16: That's right.
3: And that's probably what the Tigers had a problem with.
16: Yeah. But you know what? Javon Andrews, I would definitely put him in to partner, Jerome. Put Jerome at seven Javon at seven and, Dewey at seven or lock. Cause, I've been watching a lot of him play recently, Javon Andrews. He can kick goals. And ironically, he's kind of in the same mold as a Lockie Galvin. About 6 foot three, 6 foot four. Got beautiful hands. Got some speed. Good defender and can kick goals. So he's the package.
3: They're taller these days, the halves.
16: Aren't they?
3: Well, even Adam Dewey.
16: What happened to Mark Schulman and
3: John Cole
16: and Perry Haddock?
3: Yeah. You know, you got, Hugo Savala.
16: Johnny Kolk.
3: Yeah.
16: Hugo Savala. You've got, Nathan Cleary, 6 foot one. You've got Ethan Strain, 6 foot three. Munster, 6 foot two. I don't think there's a halfback these days under 6 foot.
3: No, they're massive. We've got heaps of calls and texts coming in on the, Unsung Heroes 1-13. We're going to get to in just a second, but we touched on Parramatta there. Jerome going there.
16: Yep.
3: Jason Ryle said today he makes no apologies for recruiting Luai because Parramatta have copped a bit of heat saying, you know, this is just a sugar hit. Well, you got to build for the future. You're getting this bloke in just for 1 year, but,
16: well, it is a sugar hit. What's wrong with a sugar hit?
3: Yeah. Well, Ryle's.
16: As long as they win games.
3: He answers to the fact that, Luai, four-time premiership winner, will help develop Parramatta's young playmakers who probably aren't ready for NRL just yet. So by the time he's done next year, these guys will come through into first grade. So he thinks it's not just a sugar hit.
16: There's always some collateral damage when that happens because, Ron Volkman, who I think's been good this year for Parramatta, he finds himself probably on the outer because of it. So, yeah. It's always going to be a sugar hit, like Pezzett was. You know, Pezzett was the 1 year at Parramatta as well.
3: So. Yeah. Well, again, he didn't apologise for that. He said it was the right decision at the time. So, look, critics, just on Parramatta's form, critics are calling Jason Ryles a protected species. And when I say critics, I mean my former colleague at the Telegraph, Peter Bedell, who was on NRL 360 last night on Fox. So it's Ryles' record over the last 2 years, 16 wins, 25 losses, coming from a pretty low base, it must be said. 11th last year, he's 15th this year currently, more than likely going to miss the finals in his first 2 years. So
16: They were gone the first 2 months, Parramatta. The myriad of injuries that they obtained, there was no coming back from it. There was no coming back from having injury after injury after injury after injury. They were the most hit club in the land for a long time there. They've come out of it now. They've still got Jermaine Hopgood and Matt Dury, long-term ACL injuries. But the rest of the – Iongi was out for a period of time, and Pennicini, Semrani, Moses himself, Sean Russell, Bailey Simonson, Charlie Geimer. I mean, they've had a lot of players.
3: You mentioned Junior Barlow.
16: Junior Barlow. Mm. So, yeah, they've had. And I think – Let's judge Jason Ryles this time next year.
3: Okay, well, here is what Jason Ryles had to say about the criticism.
17: It's the nature of the job, isn't it? It's my turn, so we'll continue to work through it. But we're really clear on our plan going forward, and we've got a young group here. We've had some unfortunate injuries and, you know, the trauma injuries at the start of the year, which probably didn't help us where our list sat at the moment, but we're certainly working really hard to make sure that we put our systems, our processes and our culture in place.
3: And just for Eels fans, Will Pennicini possibly back this week from a groin injury. Junior Barlow probably next week from a knee injury. Bailey Simons, and maybe next week also from an ankle injury. Let's go to the open line, MG. The calls are coming in thick and fast in relation to our underrated heroes. We want to put together a 1 to 13. We've got Brad calling in from Newington. G'day, Brad.
18: Hello. How are you guys?
16: Good, Brady.
3: Who are you nominating?
18: That's great. I'm actually nominating Michael Porter from the Sharks from the 1980s. He would play anywhere in the forward pack and was an absolute nutter.
16: Yeah, front rower, played against him. Monty Porter was his dad, wasn't it?
3: Yeah, that was his dad. Yeah.
18: That's correct.
3: He looked mean. He looked mean, Michael Porter.
16: He was
3: mean. He had a shaved head.
16: He had the shaved head at like 23.
3: Yeah.
16: Like a bit of a Marco Mealy type player.
3: Yeah, great work. Thank you, Brad. That's being jotted down as we speak by MG. We've got Tim from Maitland. G'day, Tim.
19: Evening, guys. How are we?
3: We're going well, mate. Who's your nomination?
19: Got to be Alan Tong, doesn't it?
16: Yep. Yep.
3: He's a must.
16: I'm putting Alan Tong as my hooker.
3: Mm.
19: And there's another one off the top of my head, left field, I'd say probably Luke Patton as well.
16: He's my fullback.
3: Possibly. The general.
16: Yeah, Patton's my fullback. I don't think you're going to get two better than them two. Both underrated, both fantastic players, both never represented.
3: Yeah.
16: Did Patton win a comp?
3: Yes.
16: He did.
3: 2004.
16: 2004, okay.
3: Another Raiders being nominated by Diane, Jared Croker. Mm. Thank you, Tim, for that call, by the way, mate. Excellent.
16: Jared Croker, yeah, I've got him down here.
3: We've got this one. Hello, Adam and MG. Most underrated player in the game is Scott Drinkwater. Doesn't get the credits he thoroughly deserves. Sarah in Townsville. Sarah, I reckon he does get a few raps, doesn't he, Scotty? But he hasn't played reps yet, has he?
16: No, but you know what? I get what she's saying. And he's not underrated because the Dragons see how good he is. And they're signing to a massive contract for a multi-year. So he might be underrated up at North Queensland, but he certainly is not at St George Dragons.
3: No. Yano says, hello, boys. Kevin Horrie Hastings. He had a couple of good ones in front of him, but what a player.
16: Yeah.
3: Go on, Yano. That's a great choice. Yeah, I like that one.
16: Horrie Hastings. That's got to be there. He's got to be the halfback.
3: Because, mate, back then, Hastings, in the mid-80s to late 80s, the halfbacks, Mortimer, the 70s. Alexander.
16: Rodonikis.
3: Yeah.
16: Like in the late 70s when
3: Target Coleman.
16: Hastings was around. Yeah.
3: Yeah. That's great. All right. Keep those nominations coming in. We'll get to those very, very shortly. Need to get to a break though now, but love to hear from you. MG and Horsey on Sports Today. 131873 is the number to call, or you can text 0460 873 873.
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20: Up north, a couple of headaches. First of all, at Sandgate, a two-car bingle on Maitland Road near the inner city bypass. It's affecting eastbound traffic towards Newcastle City. Got delays back to Hexham, 17-minute drive there. At Glendale, a two-car bingle on the Lake Road near Park Avenue in the shopping centre. That's affecting southbound traffic towards Spears Point. Lane 1 is closed, and of course at Bowl Close, Durstville still there on New South Head Road near Serpentine Parade. It's affecting traffic in both directions. I'm Dennis Lee on 2GB.
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1: Battle of the Beaches goes to Cronulla, who are much improved.
0: So Manly, four straight losses, you reckon?
1: I think so.
0: Wow, okay. Hey, don't forget, this is very exciting on Saturday. The Continuous Call team will be hosting a very special outside broadcast from Canterbury Leagues Club as we officially celebrate 40 years on air. It's all thanks to Clubs New South Wales. We'll be on air 1 o'clock in the Arvo till 10 p.m. at night. How good is that?
1: Yeah.
0: Mark Levy, Daryl Broman, Paul Gallen, Mark Riddell, this bloke MG, Josh Morris and Chris Warren all live on stage. We'll be hearing from former Continuous Call team members and contributors. Of course, it was Australia's number one rugby league radio show and still is for 40 years. What a show. We'll also have Bulldogs v Warriors game, Cowboys v Broncos. You can hear that. Special day. Get out there if you can. That's Saturday, July 25, 1 p.m. Canterbury Leagues Club as we celebrate 40 years of the Continuous Call team.
1: Bit of an update in the women's water polo as well. The Stingers and the Italy's Ferraris are playing. It's 4-4 halfway through the first quarter.
0: 4-4. What are they called?
1: The Ferraris.
0: I
1: just gave them that name.
0: Oh. Our girls are called the Stingers, right?
1: Yeah, we're the Stingers.
0: Beautiful, beautiful. Yeah. What about this from Nestor Irinkunda, who was so good for us at the World Cup? He's on the verge of signing his massive deal with Sporting Lisbon.
1: $32.5 million. Yeah.
0: Wow.
1: That's isn't that Ronaldo's old club?
0: Yeah, it could be.
1: You would know.
0: I'll have to look at that. I'll have to look.
1: But that Mike Grella, the Yank, who just gave it to us all the time, the pundit. Put in your pipe and smoke it, brother.
0: Okay. When we come back, you're going to announce your underrated team, 1-13.
1: Yes, 1-13.
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3: The sale of the evening has gone a bit bonkers out there on the roads. At Liverpool, a smash on the highway off-ramp to the M5. It's affecting eastbound traffic towards the city or airport. Ashfield, a three-car bingle on Liverpool Road and Thomas Street affecting westbound traffic towards Yaguna. At Belmore, a smash now on Canterbury Road near Burwood Road. That's affecting eastbound traffic towards the city. Lane 1 is closed. And at the Spit, a truck broke down on Spit Road near the bridge deck. He's in lane 1 facing southbound towards the city. If you're heading that way, take care going around him. I'm Dennis Lee on 2GB.
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0: I don't agree with the argument that Australian gas companies or foreign gas companies are not paying enough tax. I think they do pay plenty of tax, but there could have been some arguments around the edges that were worth exploring, and it would have been a far more convincing argument to take on some of the 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And the government has done that, but it would have been better to take on some of the gas giants, in my view.
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10: You wake up and you're feeling a bit off. 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
0: Thank you for all the thoughtful messages tonight from a lot of our articulate listeners. 0460873873 is our text line at any time here on Money News, or you can send me an email via moneynews@tappedmedia.com.au. 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Wendy says, having worked with public service and private sector, I could tell you some stories about government waste that you would not believe. 0460873873. Peter says, all these new high-rise buildings for rentals that are at shoebox size and expensive strata costs are a problem. How

0: a business, a workplace where you could sponsor or perhaps host one of the Pass It On clothing bins, and there's an arrangement he has. 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You're a very good man, and I want you to feel like we're getting somewhere, mate.
1: Oh, we are, mate. You know, like, in the end, I see people who are very grateful and who, you know, have the dignity, their shoulders go back when they get the clothes. So, I mean, that's great, but I'd love to be able to do more.
0: All right, good on you, mate. Passitonclothing.org.au. I'll remind people of that as we go through the night. Thank you for that. Chris Vagg is his name. 9:05. Just quickly, Ivan, you got a problem in Guildford, correct, in Sydney?
2: Yeah, John, we've had no power here since around about 5, still no power. Granville, South Granville, Guildford.
0: Dear me. And so this is in Endeavour Energy. I think they're saying 11 o'clock from what I'm told here. Is that right? Is that what they've told you?
2: Yeah, I believe so. Yeah, I just want to let you know.
0: Okay, mate. So I know you've rung us. Can you listen to us? Got a transistor radio or something you can hear us?
2: Yeah, I'm listening to you, yeah.
0: Oh, good on you, mate. All right, and try and stay as warm as you can with the power out there at Guildford and in that area, Endeavour Energy. So if that's affected you or someone you know, it's 11 o'clock, they reckon, that power will be back on. Let's hope they can work a little bit quicker than that. 9:04.
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0: 131873 is our number. We've got the 9 o'clock news coming up. We did touch on gambling reform in our earlier conversation. Bruce, in Vegas, they have poker machines and supermarkets. Well, they are everywhere, actually. And things are very expensive there as well. Greg's saying he feels sorry for people with a gambling addiction. Obviously,

0: don't steal for malign reasons, could see a lot more people deserving of a prison cell. We were talking there for what it was, a case that was played out in the Hunter Valley, and I was reading it. Simply got the amount of money that went through those poker machines. I found that staggering. But thank you, Greg. You've got a point. News coming up.
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2: Good evening, I'm Jamel Wells. The federal government says any Islamic State fighter returning to Australia will face the full force of the law. Perth-born Dr. Tarek Kamley, who's in an Iraqi jail, is thought to be one of 13 Australian men linked to ISIS, hoping to return home. Senior Minister Murray Watt has told Nine the government won't help foreign fighters trying to return to Australia.
3: Under the former coalition government, over 40 foreign fighters did return to this country, so sometimes there are limits around what governments can do, but certainly anyone who returns to Australia who's been part of these sorts of organisations will face the full force of the law.
2: Australia's former Deputy Medical Chief Officer says the federal government's tobacco control strategy has lost its way. National data shows a drop in smoking rates despite state-based research showing an increase due to illicit trade. Dr. Nick Coatsworth has told the National Press Club a rethink is needed on how to address the issue.
4: We've conflated nicotine with smoke, we've driven people to more dangerous products through price and prohibition, and we've allowed a triumphalist narrative to substitute for balanced policy contribution.
2: The Queensland government is backing a new defence testing facility in the state's southwest. $7.5 million has been awarded to Black Sky Aerospace to build a site at Thugaminda. It will be Australia's only privately owned horizontal launch and guided weapons testing range. A Melbourne hospital has apologised for declaring a woman dead by mistake. Alex Riddell reports.
5: Werribee Mercy Hospital says it is working to understand how the wrong woman was accidentally declared deceased. The incident unfolded after the body of a 55-year-old woman was found in Tarneit on May 13. But a different 54-year-old woman was incorrectly declared as the deceased patient by the hospital. Victoria Police have confirmed the 54-year-old's family was notified of her death before she was found to be alive and well. Lawyers are now investigating the privacy breach as the woman works to untangle medical files which were wrongly merged. Alex Riddell, Melbourne.
2: Two teenagers have been charged with assaulting a 41-year-old man during a domestic dispute at Blacktown in Sydney's west. A 17-year-old boy is accused of stabbing the man in the back. And thousands of current and former Domino's workers could get back pay after a federal court victory. A judge found the pizza giant misled franchisees into underpaying staff. In finance, one Australian dollar buying around 70 US cents.
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2: Melbourne coach Stephen King says they'll fight to keep free agent Tom Sparrow at the club. Essendon and Port Adelaide are among other clubs interested in the midfielder. King says Sparrow is a heart and soul player.
6: For me, he's the prototype of any midfielder a coach would want. An uncompromising, unconditional two-way runner that now you're starting to see him now really play on instinct and show the footy world what he can do with ball in hand. So he's almost the complete player.
2: In the NRL, Manly coach Kieran Foran is putting an end to talk about Tom Trbojevic moving to a new position. He says he wouldn't put anyone else at fullback. Australia's fastest woman, Tori Lewis, has broken her own Australian 100-metre record just days out from the Commonwealth Games. The West Indies have beaten New Zealand by 2 wickets in the 5th men's one-day international, but it was too little too late. The Kiwis won the series 3-2. That's the latest news and sport.
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2: Mostly fine overnight. Tomorrow, fine and sunny with a top of 20. Friday, sunny and 17. Saturday, sunny with a top of 20. Partly cloudy on Sunday. Right now in the city, it's 14 degrees. 14 in Bankstown, 11 in Campbelltown, 10 in Gosford, 14 in Lucas Heights, 11 degrees in Penrith, and it's 12 degrees in Terry Hills. I'm Jamel Wells. There'll be more news at 10 on your news leader, Sydney's 2GB.

0: That's mm-hmm. that one. A lot of people also saying, the Geely Electric EX5. Is that one of the Chinese ones? Is that right?
1: I don't think Geely, you mean?
2: Geely.
0: EX5. Yeah. Voice to text.
1: What do they want to know about that?
0: Well, they're saying the car charger, where you put the car, the phone charger, wireless charging, there's no air conditioning around it, the phone heats up.
1: I wouldn't use wireless charging, me personally, in any car. I don't use it because it cooks your phone, so I wouldn't use it.
0: Okay, and the other one much earlier we had, maybe having a crack at me because I got my RAV4, I reckon the interior of the RAV4 looks cheaper than one of the Chinese brands. I think they were mentioning maybe it was a BYD or one of the others.
1: That's a big call. I think what the Chinese brands do really well is the presentation of their tech. The screens, they look really good.
0: Yep.
1: The brands like Toyota just make robust stuff that works. It's a different philosophy.
0: Yeah. I think we've covered everyone. If we didn't get to yours, we'll try and save it for next week. We've got so much feedback coming in today. And don't forget, costacar.com.au. We're here every Wednesday night, but around the clock, you go to that website, you can contact Sean. The more photos you can send, the better.
2: The more detail. Just please, at least the kilometres.
0: That
2: makes my life so much easier.
0: It's like speed dating. He'll get you together with someone that can buy your car. And Trent, thank you. And Sean, we'll see you next week.
2: Pleasure. Thank you.
3: Did you know the Albanese government is now providing funding to Australian media companies? 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There's already a lack of trust in the political class and the mainstream media. When it's discovered there's money flowing from one to the other, the conspiracy theorists will be absolutely peaking.
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12: Good evening, I'm Chris McCarthy. Domestic violence advocates have accused the One Nation leader of victim

0: blaming survivors. Federal politics reporter Nelson Scott.
1: Pauline Hanson has been asked on Brisbane Radio to send a message to men who are violent towards their partners after her colleague Barnaby Joyce earlier denounced aggressive males. Senator Hanson responded saying women can also commit domestic violence and victims should simply leave abusive relationships if they feel unsafe.
2: It is wrong, but it's also a two-way street.
1: Both politicians and domestic violence advocates have condemned Ms. Hanson's comments, arguing she's blaming survivors for their abuse. Betty Taylor from DV support group Red Rose Foundation says leaving is often the most dangerous time for a victim.
3: I do get annoyed when people make so light of it.
1: Femicide Watch data shows 38 women have died from violence already this year. Nelson Scott, Canberra.
0: And if you or someone you know is experiencing or is at risk of domestic, family or sexual violence, you can call 1-800-RESPECT. Federal opposition leader Angus Taylor says the government should not help anyone with links to ISIS. Perth-born doctor Tarek Kemla, who was reported to have been killed but is now thought to be alive in an Iraqi jail, is one of a group of foreign fighters trying to return home. The government says it won't help him but admits constitutional challenges make it difficult to stop citizens returning. Mr. Taylor says the government can stop him.
4: They have many levers at their disposal. They can ensure that this person does not get a passport. They can use temporary exclusion orders. We have put legislation in front of the parliament to prevent third parties from helping people like him, terrorists, back into the country.
0: A woman's been charged with assaulting a police officer at Wyong Hospital on the New South Wales Central Coast. Police saying the 25-year-old smashed a plate on the male officer's head. He's been treated for serious cuts. The Victorian government is urging teachers to return to the negotiating table after they rejected the latest pay offer. Public school teachers across the state are due to walk off the job tomorrow. Union spokesperson Lucy Honan says educators can't continue under current conditions.
5: We've got class size blowouts. Some primary schools have classes of up to 29 kids in them. It's just unworkable and our kids are suffering and teachers and education support staff find it untenable.
0: And experts claim Australia could face fuel rationing if the Strait of Hormuz shipping lane remains closed. The federal government says Australia has more fuel in reserve than it did at the start of the Middle East conflict. In finance, one Australian dollar is buying around 70 US cents.
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0: The most successful New South Wales Origin coach of all time is endorsing Andrew Johns for the top job. With Laurie Daly tipped to walk away after winning this year's series, the search is underway for a replacement. Speaking on his Six Tackles with Gus podcast, Phil Gould says Johns should take the reins.
7: Could he do it? Yes, he could. Should he do it? Well, he probably should, because what's going to happen is he's going to get to 60, 70 years of age and probably regret that he didn't.
0: In AFL, Melbourne vice-captain Jack Viney has returned to training. He's yet to play this year after dealing with back and Achilles injuries. Giants veteran Stephen Coniglio hopes to sign a contract extension and finish his career as a one-club player. And a Portuguese club has reportedly bid to entice rising Australian Socceroos star Nestoria Acunda. Sporting Lisbon are reportedly willing to pay more than $32 million for the Australian. That's the latest news and sport.
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0: Mostly fine overnight with light winds. Tomorrow, mostly sunny with a top of 20 degrees. Friday, clear and a high of 17. Saturday, sunny and 20. Sunny. Sunday, partly cloudy, reaching 19 degrees. Monday, mostly sunny and 20. Right now in the city, it's 14 degrees, 13 at Bankstown, 13 at Lucas Heights and 11 in Penrith. I'm Chris McCarthy. 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

0: Club Disco Night Spice, so you can win while we go disco. 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
5: There's only one SM.
6: Oh, is this the Ward residence?
5: Yes.
6: Is that Mrs. Ward, is it?
5: Yes.
6: Mrs. Ward, I'm glad you said that. This is Ronnie Sparks calling from 2SM.
5: You're
6: I'm not. You want to say it again?
5: There's only one SM for sure.
6: Mrs. Ward, that's incredible. You have won $1,000.
5: Oh, Tim, I've won $1,000. You're kidding.
6: Was it Kerry who registered you, was it?
5: Yes, Kerry sat up until 1 o'clock. She was just determined that she was going to win.
6: We've been driving switchboard people crazy in North Sydney, actually, with this thing.
5: Oh, I can't believe this. Oh, yes, I can now.
6: Okay, $1,000 is yours. Congratulations. And the best part about it is we'll do it again next hour.
7: Baby, it's yours and mine.
5: Thank you so much.
7: 1270 2SM.
0: They've been called the gladiators of our time. We see their images on TV, in newspapers, and they're spoken of daily on radio. But for the 26 players who run onto the field Saturday, there's no turning back. It's 80 minutes of the best football in the world's greatest rugby league nation. Frank Hyde has played him. He knows the feeling, and he's called 24 grand finals. Saturday, as well as Frank's silver anniversary, we'll be there as the gates open at 8 o'clock with the John English Band, acrobatic displays, brass bands and marching girls, a cheer squad competition, 10,000 balloons, special guest star Johnny O'Keefe, and the famous Frank Hyde sing-along.
8: Give me even 2SM.
0: As well, there's thousands of 2SM dollars to be won by finding our man or woman in the crowd. Simply ask the person beside you, are you from 2SM? Get a yes and you've won $100 on the spot. It's everywhere. Grand Final Fever, 1270 2SM.
9: Yes, there it is. So that's 77, 78, you're telling me
10: circa,
9: there?
10: Yeah,
9: so
10: yeah.
9: It might have been 78, that one, which was Manly versus Cronulla.
10: Yeah,
9: if it was 78, so that would have been it. And they did refer to that competition. Someone asking, are there any tapes of me when I was starting? I have to say, look, I have mentioned this before. The competition they had, someone also asked whether I'd ever interviewed Olivia Newton-John. The competition they had there, they were going to do the premiere of Grease, Australian premiere.
10: That's right.
9: And then have a big event. It was at Paddington Town Hall. They were giving away tickets on air.
10: Yeah.
9: And everyone was after them because you're going to rub shoulders. And so I was a junior working in a newsroom at TW, a junior reporter, doing the news at night. And I spent the time between news bulletins trying to ring up and win one of those on the other radio station. I didn't win one. They were really a huge prize.
10: Oh, yeah.
9: And you get to rub shoulders with Olivia. So imagine what it would have been like if I won it and what a bore I would have been in that room.
10: Oh, look.
9: Excuse me. Let's come back. You've got another cracker coming up for us as well. Talkback one at 28 to 11.
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9: 25 and a half minutes to 11 is the time. It's Frank's Treasure Trove with Frank Houston. 1989, Arch Tambakis, who had been a hamburger salesman. He was put on the early part of the evening on 2UE. He actually was sacked after he hung up on John Howard because he'd been told not to do any interviews with politicians. And anyway, that's another story. And he was replaced the following week by Stan Zemanek, and the rest was history. But yeah, we've got this tape of him from 89, short stint.
20: Yes, it is. And I won't spoil it for you by telling you the topics he covers, but they're really, really good.

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3: Yeah, thanks for all your feedback. Some of you are listening on the app and it's okay, but others are hearing it. It's a particular ad. In fact, it's AgeMate. Oh, that looks like quite an interesting product, actually, AgeMate. But he's saying, I've heard it so many times, I might buy some from my parents. So please don't tell us that, because we can't play ads over and over and over again. So, apparently on Google Nests, if I was at home, I could test it because I got one at home. So apparently it's happening there. But other people are not hearing it. So it could be a geographic thing as well. So we'll try and get to the bottom of it. And again, my apologies. Here's the news.
1: Got a smart speaker? Then ask it to play 2GB.
4: Good evening, I'm Chris McCarthy. Advocates say One Nation leader Pauline Hanson's comments on domestic violence are trivialising an insidious issue. In an interview, she's acknowledged violence is wrong, but has suggested DV is a two-way street and women in abusive relationships should just leave. Red Rose Foundation founder Betty Taylor says victims have more to consider than just escaping.
5: It's not just whether they leave and get out with their life, but what pieces do they have to pick up to move on? And I suppose, Cara, I do get annoyed when people make so light of it. You know, comments like, it's a two-way street or it takes two to tango.

0: and go, you know, we're dealing with something insidious.
1: The Chinese Foreign Ministry has demanded Australia stop exaggerating tensions and inciting confrontation over activity in the South China Sea. It comes after Foreign Minister Penny Wong condemned Beijing for blaming the Philippines over an altercation between the two nations. Industry leaders are warning Australia's rising alcohol taxes are fueling a black market. The draft beer excise is temporarily frozen, but spirits will next month face their highest tax increase since the pandemic. Australian Hotels Association Chief Executive Steve Ferguson says the government needs to taper the alcohol excise.
2: Where the cost of spirits is so high that people are coming in now that shouldn't be and taking advantage of that. It's crazy to think that in about 3 to 4 years' time, tax take on spirits and beer and wine will be $8 billion and only $2 billion on tobacco.
1: Energy retailer Origin is investigating a potential cybersecurity attack. A self-proclaimed hacker claims to have accessed the details of 2 million customers. In a statement, Origin Energy says it does not believe credit card or bank details have been breached. A photographer charged with stealing camera equipment from a Bondi Beach shooting victim has pleaded not guilty. Police say 35-year-old Danny James Ridley stole the equipment from retired officer Peter Maher after the attack. Peter Maher was one of 15 people who died in the attack at a Jewish festival. 12 dolphins have died after two stranding events near Albany in WA. Carcass samples are being tested for the H5 bird flu strain as a precaution. And medical experts are calling for Australia's first national brain health strategy to mark World Brain Day. Neurological conditions like stroke and dementia are the leading cause of disability worldwide. Dr. Mukesh Kawal says guidelines are needed on how to keep our brain healthier for longer.
3: If we do things preventatively, we can reduce the trajectory, the rate at what people get things like dementia. And keeping the brain healthy and keeping the brain protected makes for a much better, healthier society.
1: In finance, one Australian dollar buying around 70 US cents.
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1: Adelaide will be without key defender Mark Keane for their AFL clash against Collingwood. Keane has been ruled out due to illness, with Nick Murray set to replace him. In the NRL, Eels coach Jason Riles is hitting back at criticism of signing Jerome Luai on a short-term deal. The Tigers co-captain will spend next year at Parramatta before joining the PNG Chiefs. Riles says Luai is needed now.
5: We're sitting in a spot on the ladder that we don't want to be, and it's no one's fault directly, but we need more experienced players, and Jerome fits that bill at the moment. And that's what we're going to go with.
1: Former Socceroos captain Paul Wade has been diagnosed with probable CTE. And the West Indies have beaten New Zealand by 2 wickets in the 5th men's one-day international. But it was too little too late. The Kiwis winning the series 3-2. That's the latest news and sport.
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4: Mostly fine overnight with light winds. Tomorrow, mostly sunny with a top of 20 degrees. Friday, clear and a high of 17. Saturday, sunny and 20. Sunday, partly cloudy, reaching 19 degrees. Monday, mostly sunny. Right now in the city, it's 13 degrees, 10 in Bankstown and Penrith, 13 in Lucas Heights and 7 in Campbelltown. I'm Chris McCarthy. There'll be more news at midnight on your news leader, Sydney's 2GB.

Good evening, everyone. Welcome along. It is a Wednesday night, and if you're hearing us loud and clear and everything's working perfectly, ignore what I'm talking about. But some of you are hearing an ad over and over again. Some of you are listening on an app, some on smart speakers, some on Samsung phones. It's quite random. We've got a person in Perth who's hearing the, this is the AgeMate ad apparently. It's being played over and over again. It's a slip in the digital system, which we're working on, but does seem quite random as we gather the information from you. So if everything's working fine, we just keep ploughing on, but there are others who are hearing the ad over and over again. Thank you for letting us know, because if we can just find out where it's going, we may have some idea we can pass on to those who might be trying to work out how to fix it. 131-873 is the number. Just on Darren Hinch, we talked about his funeral the previous hour with, of course, Peter Ford. You know, if it was Darren Hinch, sometimes said when one door closes, another door gets slammed in your face. Look, it may have been him that said he had a lot of very pithy phrases, Darren Hinch, and his legacy will live on for quite a while. 131-873. We do on Wednesday nights have money saving with Joel Gibson. I'm really interested in this week's one because I think it could be something that a lot of you might find very, very useful. If you don't, I will, because I've just had a look at what he's talking about. So, 131-873 is the number. We'll do all of that in this hour. We'll keep across any breaking news for you, but there's a lot to tell you when we come to tomorrow's headlines. So let's get into that right now.

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7: 29 minutes past 11. Just some news on what's happening in the Middle East. And again, I think the pronouncements coming out of Washington, they've lost a lot of their heft because there have been so many threats, countdowns. You've got 60 days, 30 days, 20 days, whatever it might be. It seems to change almost by the hour from Donald Trump. But for what it's worth, it is getting more serious there now. And he has issued this just in the last half an hour. So Donald Trump says, from this point forward, any time the Islamic Republic of Iran shoots at a ship in the Strait of Hormuz, whether it be by missile, rocket, drone, or any other device or weapon, the United States will bomb and destroy one bridge or power plant, including those located next to or in the capital city of Tehran. Thank you for your attention to this matter, the usual thing, President Donald J. Trump. So any ship, missile, rocket, drone, one bridge or power plant will be destroyed in retaliation within Tehran and next to the Tehran. So where that's all going, you are starting to get some signs from within Iran. They're continuing to clamp down on dissent. There was another quite high-profile protester who was executed today, and they do this in a very, in a grisly, very public way to warn those people who may be trying to essentially get out of line that this is what's waiting for them. But you also get the impression that maybe the regime's hold on power, you'd like to think it may be degraded, because the whole exercise has turned the world upside down in terms of the economy. It's created chaos in the Middle East. It's upended all the supply lines, and for nothing, unless the whole thing maybe eventually sees some change and regime change there. You'd like to think. But anyway, for what it's worth, that's the latest threat. Who knows? There could be another one within the next hour or so. In the meantime, 29 minutes to 12. Look, thanks for the people getting these same ads that are popping up through the ad break. Phil O'Neill's joining me now. We're going to try and fix it. So, look, if you're listening, if you just joined us, there are people listening on the app or smart speakers, and some of you, no problems. But some of you are getting the same ad slipping over and over again. It's an age-mate ad. So, again, we're aware of it. We're trying to put together an audit where it's happening. It seems to be happening all over the country in a very random way. So we are aware of it, so that you know. Thanks for your feedback, and we'll try and do something. So Phil O'Neill's going to be here in about half an hour. It could be part of one of your conspiracy theories, maybe.
8: First I've heard about it. Hello, John. Last night I got an email from somebody in Germany, and they said, do you realise that we have German ads playing in between your program? And I said, well, that's probably, I think they do that for certain markets.
7: I don't think we're doing it. I think it may be part of one of the apps, the radio apps or something overseas. But I think we're having a problem here just with certain technology that's flipping the same ad over. You know what the worrying part of it is? It's the same ad, that's, and I've had a lot of people saying, I'm hearing the same ad over and over, it's driving me nuts. We did get one saying, oh, I've heard that so many times, I might have a crack at that.
9: There you go.
7: Now, we don't want any of those going through, because imagine if they say, oh, so you play, we play an ad 100 times in a row and everyone will go and buy tiles from Frank Walker. That wouldn't work, would it?
8: I thought it was the ad for your OnlyFans that keeps running over and over.
7: It's an age-mate ad.
8: Do you want a conspiracy? It is Conspiracy Theory Thursday. There's a couple of things to talk about. We actually have a guest who's going to talk about the John Ronson book, Them, one of my favourite conspiracy theory books, where we talk about the Bilderberg Group. You ever heard of them, John?
7: No, what is it?
8: Well, you'll find out this morning.
7: Is it some sort of international conspiracy or something?
8: It's right up there with...
7: Shadowy?
8: Shadowy, but also in the open. And where's the best place to hide something, John?
7: You know this well. Hide
8: it in plain sight. John, I don't know if you know
7: this.
8: Have
7: you examined the old, because there's still some remnants of the old Elvis conspiracy theory that he didn't, you know.
8: I've got better than that for you, buddy.
7: He staged it.
8: Got better than that.
7: Oh, you got better? What?
8: The Titanic never sank.
7: There's not someone saying that, is there?
8: The White Star Line Company had an identical, previously damaged sister ship called the Olympic. According to the theory, they swapped the names on the ships and internationally and intentionally sank the broken one to claim a massive insurance payout.
7: Right.
8: Heard that here first, John.
7: So, all right. So,
8: well, probably not here first. You probably heard that on the internet.
7: Where did that leave Rose and Jack and all of that? What happened?
8: Well, they may have existed, but on a different ship.
7: Okay. Fantastic. So there's that one.
8: Yeah, there's that one.
7: Have you done the Elvis one? Have you had anyone? Because there's still people think that's a possibility.
8: Yeah. But I'm not doing that one tonight.
7: Okay.
8: Do you know that between the years, if you ask for another one, I'll give you. Between the years of 614 and 911 AD, these years never actually happened because the Holy Roman Emperor Otto III conspired with the Pope to forge documents and alter the calendar so that they could have the prestige of ruling for the monumental 1000 AD. And so we are actually not living in the year 2026, John. We're currently living in the 1700s.
7: So people who say, oh, you get the time wrong, say, well, we're all getting the time wrong.
8: Yeah, we've got the date wrong. So there's that coming up. And also the paperboy, Jason Morrison, will join us. We're going to have the Women's Lumberjack Championships, John.
7: Oh, well, we're going to do, we'll have to do it tomorrow, the taking your sock off while you're standing on one leg, because that's an indication whether you're aging well. We're going to do it. We'll do it tomorrow night, can we?
8: Oh, good, because I'll make sure I cut my toenails.
7: Yeah, cut your toenails and get a sock that comes off quite
8: sock
7: easily.
8: That doesn't have. Do you know people, do they still darn socks, John?
7: Darning socks. I think these days you just, if there's a hole in your sock, you throw it out.
8: Yeah. Because you know what? I wonder when darning socks actually went out.
7: Well, someone will know.
8: Yeah, well, I'll double text you now on the text.
7: Someone will know. I've got one more for you very quickly, if I can. This is, and we will have a bit of a conflict on this one.
8: Mm-hmm.
7: This is a new photo because King George, or not King George, Prince, he will be King George eventually, but Prince George has turned 13.
8: Why
7: and they've published a photo of, there's Prince George now as a teenager. He's 13.
8: Good-looking young fella.
7: Well, he's a good-looking young bloke, but you and I are going to have a difference of opinion on this because in my view, if he's lucky and he inherits the correct genes, he will lose that hair and look a lot better, like his dad.
8: But they don't, the royal family don't shave their heads. Have you noticed that? You and I, we've got no problem with it. And shaving your head is a lot better than male pattern baldness.
7: But the question I'm asking is he going to...
8: Inevitable. Inevitable. He's going to lose. He's going to have the horseshoe up there.
7: Look much better.
8: Well, if they shaved it, why doesn't Prince William shave
7: anyway,
8: his head?
7: Anyway, it's a very good-looking kid there, 13 years old. I've always wondered about the heirs to the throne, that when they get to, because their whole lives are mapped out. George's life, he will be the king one day.
8: Yeah.
7: So he's going to be there as the heir to the throne.
8: Yeah.
7: But what if George said, you know what? I'd rather be a soccer player. I'd rather go backpacking and go and run a motel in. You can't do that. This is someone who you think has got all the advantages, but in fact he has his choices of what he can do are very limited.
8: No, I like that because if he did want to be a soccer player, you know, passes to the king, king takes the shot, passes. Yeah, I'd be fantastic.
7: one day. All right, so I'm looking forward to that. I love that conspiracy I'm going to hear
8: about. There's a lot going on tonight. The Bilderberg Group, people out there will know. And if you know, you know. And if you don't know, well, listen, because I'll tell you.
7: Yeah, and now that you've said it, even though they're out in the open.
8: Out in the open.
7: Probably alarm bell going in the Bilderberg Group headquarters. We better try and nobble this bloke before he blows the whistle on us.
8: Well, if my name ain't John Stanley, I'm telling you.
7: Yep. Good on you. Greg's in Phuket listening. He gets Sydney or Brisbane ads when he's listening on the app. So look, I think it's all over the shop what's happening. So if you're not hearing the same ad over and over again, count yourself very, very lucky. At 22 minutes to 12 now.
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7: 19 to 12. We do money saving every Wednesday. And look, just ahead of speaking with Joel Gibson, a few years ago, we had conversation about people who are really organised. And we had people saying that they actually organise their clothes for the week ahead, all their clothes. So they'll lay out, this is the outfit I'll wear in the morning. I'll wear this in the evening. I'll wear this to golf. I'll wear that to the foot. They had the whole thing really well organized. And I always thought, well, there's a lot of effort goes into doing that, but then your week flies by. I guess you could say the same thing with meal planning. And there are those of you that'll go, oh, well, you know, we've been doing this for a long time. So I had a conversation early today because I had some notes sent to me by Joel Gibson about his latest missive on saving money. Here's that conversation.
21: Evening, John.
7: There'll be people listening to us going, oh, I've been doing this for years, but not everyone does. In fact, most people don't, I imagine. So, and the reason they don't, I think, is because I think, well, it's a lot of work. So you've got a way to make that work a little easier.
0: Yeah, look, they've started introducing AI features to a lot of these apps and websites, which will basically do a meal plan for you. And I think it's really handy because meal planning, we know that there's research that shows that if you shop less often, you actually spend less. So if you shop several times a week, even if you're, you know, essentially buying the same amount of stuff, you tend to spend more than if you just do one big shop a week. If you plan the week's meals out, and obviously, you know, if you've got busy households where there are two people working, maybe there are teenagers or whatever, you kind of need to batch cook and plan ahead to get it all done. And this is actually a really, really handy way to streamline that process.
7: Yeah. So instead of saying, and again, people laugh at me here because they probably do all this. Instead of saying, okay, well, this is what we're going to have for dinner tonight. So I'll go and I'll buy these vegetables and I'll buy a couple of extra ingredients here. How many of having it and put it all together in the shop. And then the next day you do the same thing. You work the meal plan out and you say, we're going to need this and that'll last 4 days. But the AI does it all for you.
0: Yeah, so you can actually, within the Woolies app now, there's always been a little chatbot in the Woolies app called Olive, and Olive's now been promoted to being a meal planner, and you can ask Olive to put together a 7-day meal plan for you. I said, for example, I want 7 dinners for a family of 4, budget of $200. I want a mix of, you know, red meat, chicken, fish, and one veggie meal. And it spat out, you know, a meal plan for me for 7 days under that budget. And then, of course, what it does is it suggests various Woolworths products. It can find the specials for you if you want it to do that. I did a pretty solid job, so it's not a bad start. It's still in beta mode, the Woolies one. But there are some others which are not attached to one supermarket, which are a bit more sophisticated.
7: Okay, look, people can write these down for those who are, because I think this is quite interesting. So you've got Olive from Woolworths, and then you've got a couple of others that go to Woolworths and Coles. Is that right?
0: Yeah, I actually had a look also at one called Grocerize. Mm-hmm. That's with an I-Z-E on the end, Grocerize. And I looked at one called Plate Planner. Mm-hmm. And what I found was with the Grocerize one, for example, again, you can ask it to put together a meal plan for you. It'll spit out sort of 7 recipes. If you don't like some of them, you can say replace this one or replace that one. What Grocerize does well is it compares prices at Woolies and Coles. So it'll find the cheapest beef mince for your bolognese, for example, that week, if it's on special somewhere. And it can even put together, you know, two separate shopping lists for you if you've got time to go to both supermarkets. Or it can tell you which supermarket is the cheaper one to buy that meal plan in that week. So that's really handy. And when it comes to Plate Planner, it actually compares 4 different supermarkets, Coles, Woolies, Aldi and IGA. Mm-hmm. So a broader range, and probably is a little bit more, I found with Plate Planner, the recipes were a little bit more interesting probably than the other two. So it was probably my favorite of the three, at least, you know, at a first pass. And it also has the ability to kind of choose different types of meal plans. You can opt for balanced and nutritious, or you can say, I want a vegetarian meal plan, or you can say, you know, I'm on a really tight budget. I want you to focus on cost, and it'll sort of be guided by those different preferences.
7: Sounds terrific. Actually, the Woolworths one's free. The Grocerize is $4.99 a month, and the Plate Plan is $7.99 a month. So people can keep those in mind, have a look, because you assume you'd save more than that over the month. So you work out how much you're going to spend on food. You get all the stuff comes in. It's all there in the fridge, and you're not wasting as much either, I would imagine, as well.
0: Yeah, well, they estimate that people are saving $30 to $80 a week, because the other thing that they can do, and I should add, you can actually, there's a free basic access to Grocerize and to Plate Planner, so you can get on there and have a look at them, play around a bit and see if you like them. Yep. And then if it works really well for you, then you can opt to go to the paid tier, which has extra features. And one of those extra features, for example, is Plate Planner will remember what's in your fridge and what's in your pantry from its previous meal planning.
7: Gee, that's good.
0: And it'll try to use those leftovers wherever possible in future meal planning. So it's reducing waste as well. And we know that the average household wastes over $1,000 in food every year. So that's another way to save money.
7: Oh, thank God. We've actually found something that is really practical in terms of AI, which I know is changing all of our lives. But this one I really, really like. Joel, I'll go and check all those out, and maybe there's a little man in my house that might actually might give him the job to do it. There you go.
0: Good stuff.
7: We'll road test it over the next month. Fantastic. Your website's joelgibson.com.au, and I know people are going, guys, give me the names again. Olive is the Woolworths one, and then the other two are Plate Planner Plate Planner, and then you've got Grocer Eyes spelt with a Z, so people can go and have a look for themselves. Thank you.
0: Thanks, John.
7: Joel Gibson, you can go to his website, joelgibson.com.au, at 12 and a half minutes to 12 right now.
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7: 131873 is the number now. It is 10 minutes to 12. I did mention this earlier in the program. There is this Labor Party conference which is getting underway tomorrow. And when I gave you the papers, there's going to be spending on assistance to students who are doing some of their practical teaching, because they are releasing, and I notice this will be appearing tomorrow as well, they're releasing the cost of degrees, and in particular there was a move by the Morrison government a few years ago to ratchet up the cost of degrees in the humanities to try and get people doing more practical degrees at university. That doesn't seem to have worked. People still doing the they want to study the humanities, and they're now paying more, and they're building up bigger debts. So that's one of the areas being targeted, because those people vote. And in relation to the practical work being done in some of those areas, that'll be something being announced tomorrow as part of a series of announcements being made by the government to try and deal with the cost of living. But I also mentioned earlier that when they go to these conferences, and there won't be too much conflict. People have been trying to generate some conflict today over the flag. Well, that's been, there's nothing that happened in relation to the flag. That's that one. There's a few people on the edge of the conference wanting to raise it. So that'll get people, that gives something people to excited about. I'll be more excited about the fact that you've got all these lobbyists who are floating around the conference, paying huge amounts of money to get access to the Prime Minister and government ministers. I think cash for access involving all our political parties, I think it's corruption. And I did speak with Michael Packey earlier, so we might try and find out in the next couple of days, and particularly tomorrow night, they've got a, they're calling it a speed dating thing where they're going to have eight ministers in a room, and if you pay enough money, you can do a little circuit and have a few minutes with each of them to push your barrow. Just extraordinary stuff, really. Anyway, that's happening tomorrow, so we might try and get a report on that as well. 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

0: Thank you so much for listening. We have Phil O'Neill with Conspiracies. Can't wait to hear that. Have a great Thursday.
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2: Hello, I'm Nelson Scott. The Labor Party will hold its national conference in Adelaide over the next 4 days. The event will attract more than 2,000 members, but it's likely to be highly stage managed. The idea is for the party to come together and debate a range of policy issues. Focus will be on the growth of AI, the push for a gas tax, and gambling reform. One of Australia's largest energy companies is investigating a potential breach of customer data. Chris McCarthy reports.
3: Hackers claim to have accessed 2 million customer records from Origin Energy. The hackers providing a sample of 50 customers' details to News Corp after they say Origin ignored evidence of the breach for almost 3 weeks. Origin Energy says the incident may have affected customer data, but believes credit card and bank details are not a part of the hack. If proven, the breach would rank among Australia's largest after strikes against Optus, Medibank and Qantas. Chris McCarthy reporting.
2: The federal government is injecting $32 million into a project to turn forest waste into sustainable jet fuel. The project will process leftover sawdust and bark into methanol and low-carbon aviation fuel in Victoria and South Australia. One Nation leader Pauline Hanson says the Barnaby Joyce dog saga

0: has been blown out of proportion. Mr. Joyce made national headlines for yelling at his dog Stella midway through a live interview with the ABC. Ms. Hansen says people are making a mountain out of a molehill.
1: So honestly, there's so much that's happening out there concerning people and about the cost of living. People are losing their homes, their mortgages, kids can't get jobs, no future for themselves. People living in their cars, homeless, that's happening, and they're worried about Barnaby telling his dog to sit down.
0: Australian actor Charlotte McInnes is preparing an appeal after losing a defamation case against Hollywood star Rebel Wilson. McInnes starred in Wilson's directorial debut, The Deb. A judge ruled she failed to prove social media posts written by Rebel Wilson caused or were likely to cause serious harm to her reputation. A 71-year-old Darwin man has been charged with possessing tens of thousands of child sexual abuse images. Police have seized electronic devices containing the files. He's been charged with 12 offences, each carrying a 15-year jail sentence if he's convicted. A photographer charged with stealing camera equipment from a Bondi Beach shooting victim has pleaded not guilty. Police say 35-year-old Danny James Ridley stole the equipment from retired police officer Peter Maher after the attack. Mr. Maher was one of 15 people who died in the attack at a Jewish festival. Also making news, France has become the first nation to follow in Australia's footsteps in implementing a social media ban for children. From September, children under 15 will be required to verify their age before creating new accounts.
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0: Adelaide will be without key defender Mark Keane for their AFL clash against Collingwood. Keane has been ruled out due to illness, with Nick Murray set to replace him. In the NRL, Eels coach Jason Riles is hitting back at criticism of signing Jerome Luai on a short-term deal. The Tigers co-captain will spend next year at Parramatta before joining the PNG Chiefs. Riles says Luai is needed right now.
3: We're sitting in a spot on the ladder that we don't want to be, and it's no one's fault directly, but we need more experienced players, and Jerome fits that bill at the moment, and that's what we're going to go with.
0: Former Socceroos captain Paul Wade has been diagnosed with probable CTE. The West Indies have beaten New Zealand by 2 wickets to lose the men's one-day series 3-2. Shimron Hetmyer guided them home with 69 not out.
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0: Around the country. Canberra, partly cloudy, a top of 13 degrees. Melbourne, a shower or two and 13. Sydney, mostly sunny in a top of 20 degrees. Brisbane, partly cloudy in 24. Perth, sunny and a top of 19 degrees. Adelaide, a shower or two and 14. Hobart, showers increasing in a top of 9 degrees. Darwin, sunny and 31.

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10: Hello, I'm Nelson Scott. One Nation MP Barnaby Joyce says the federal government has the power to stop a Perth-born ISIS member from returning to Australia. Tarek Kamler, who fled to Syria to join ISIS, has been found alive in an Iraqi prison. The former doctor is reportedly seeking to be released and returned home. Mr. Joyce has told Nine the government must intervene.
11: We don't bring animals or their wives back to Australia. I mean, I don't know what they're doing, cooking casseroles for their hubby after a day out murdering people.
10: The Chinese Foreign Ministry has demanded Australia stop exaggerating tensions and inciting confrontation over activity in the South China Sea. It comes after Foreign Minister Penny Wong condemned Beijing for blaming the Philippines over an altercation between the two nations. The federal court has ruled Domino's Pizza Enterprises engaged in deceptive conduct that led to wage underpayments. A judge ruled thousands of staff have been denied penalty rates and minimum shift entitlements. A Melbourne hospital has apologised for declaring a woman dead by mistake. Alex Riddell reports.
12: Werribee Mercy Hospital says it is working to understand how the wrong woman was accidentally declared deceased. The incident unfolded after the body of a 55-year-old woman was found in Tarnit on May 13. But a different 54-year-old woman was incorrectly declared as the deceased patient by the hospital. Victoria Police have confirmed the 54-year-old's family was notified of her death before she was found to be alive and well. Lawyers are now investigating the privacy breach as the woman works to untangle medical files which were wrongly merged. Alex Riddell, Melbourne.
10: The Queensland government is backing a new defence testing facility in the state's southwest. $7.5 million has been awarded to Black Sky Aerospace to build a site at Thargomindah. It will be Australia's only privately owned

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4: The real conversations about AI happen behind closed doors. This Thursday, one opens. Sydney Town Hall, Thursday. 1,600 business owners already using AI. What's working, what isn't, and what it's actually costing them. Melbourne sold out. Sydney is close. Open Summit, Town Hall, Thursday. One address. opensummit.ai. The door is open until it isn't.
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6: Hello, Tina. Andy's forgotten we have two territories, she says. Northern Territory and the Australian Capital Territory. Well, there you go. Chris says, on the flag, it's a symbol of who we are. Aborigines didn't have one when the British arrived. Don't forget, they were living in the Stone Age when what Canada did with its flag lost its heritage. What took you so long to come to your senses? Well, because it wasn't on the top of my agenda of things to think about, but now I've thought about it, Chris, I know where I stand.
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7: Hello, I'm Nelson Scott. One of Australia's largest energy companies is investigating a potential breach of customer data. Chris McCarthy reports.
8: Hackers claim to have accessed 2 million customer records from Origin Energy. The hackers providing a sample of 50 customers' details to News Corp after they say Origin ignored evidence of the breach for almost 3 weeks. Origin Energy says the incident may have affected customer data, but believes credit card and bank details are not a part of the hack. If proven, the breach would rank among Australia's largest after strikes against Optus, Medibank and Qantas. Chris McCarthy reporting.
7: The Labor Party will hold its national conference in Adelaide over the next 4 days. The event will attract more than 2,000 members, but is likely to be highly stage managed. The idea is for the party to come together and debate a range of policy issues. Focus will be on the growth of AI, the push for a gas tax and gambling reform. Advocates say One Nation leader Pauline Hanson's comments on domestic violence are trivialising an insidious issue. In an interview where she has acknowledged violence is wrong, but has suggested DV is a two-way street and women in abusive relationships should just leave. Red Rose Foundation founder Betty Taylor says victims have more to consider than just escaping.
9: It's not just whether they leave and get out with their life, but what pieces do they have to pick up to move on. And I suppose, Cara, I do get annoyed when people make so light of it. You know, comments like, a two-way street or it takes two to tango. You know, we're dealing with something insidious.
7: A 71-year-old Darwin man's been charged with possessing tens of thousands of child sexual abuse images. Police have seized electronic devices containing the files. He's been charged with 12 offences, each carrying a 15-year jail sentence if he's convicted. Two teenagers have been charged with assaulting a 41-year-old man during a domestic dispute at Blacktown in Sydney's West. A 17-year-old boy is accused of stabbing the man in the back. 11 dolphins have died after getting stranded near the Albany foreshore in Western Australia. Carcass samples are being tested for the H5 bird flu strain as a precaution. The Victorian government is urging teachers to return to the negotiating table after they rejected the latest pay offer. Public school teachers across the state are about to walk off the job on Thursday. Union spokesperson

0: Lucy Honan says educators can't continue under current conditions.
1: We've got class size blowouts. Some primary schools have classes of up to 29 kids in them. It's just unworkable, and our kids are suffering, and teachers and education support staff find it untenable.
0: Also making news, the hospitality industry is warning Australia's rising alcohol taxes are fueling a black market.
2: 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No matter where you are, you can do it all with the 2GB app.
0: The most successful New South Wales Origin coach of all time is endorsing Andrew Johns for the top job. With Laurie Daly tipped to walk away after winning this year's series, the search is underway for a replacement. Speaking on his Six Tackles with Gus podcast, Phil Gould says Johns should take the reins.
3: Could he do it? Yes, he could. Should he do it? Well, he probably should, because what's going to happen is he's going to get to 60, 70 years of age and probably regret that he didn't.
0: Melbourne vice-captain Jack Vinney has returned to training. He's yet to play this year after dealing with back and Achilles injuries. Giants veteran Stephen Coniglio hopes to sign a contract extension and finish his career as a one-club player. A Portuguese club has reportedly bid to entice rising Socceroos star Nestroy Irancunda. Sporting Lisbon has reportedly bid more than $32 million for the Australian.
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10: Hello, I'm Nelson Scott. West Australian Premier Roger Cook says no help must be given to a man with links to ISIS who's reportedly trying to return to Australia. Perth-born doctor Tarek Kemler, who is thought to be in an Iraqi jail, is one of a group of foreign fighters trying to return home. The federal government says it won't provide assistance. Roger Cook backs that decision.
11: Well, he's alive and he's in jail. I hope he stays there in Iraq. And the federal government manage these things in a way which ensures that we ultimately are responsible for our citizens, but we keep our community safe.
10: The Chinese Foreign Ministry has demanded Australia stop exaggerating tensions and inciting confrontation over activity in the South China Sea. It comes after Foreign Minister Penny Wong condemned Beijing for blaming the Philippines over an altercation between the two nations. The Queensland government is backing a new defence testing facility in the state's southwest. $7.5 million has been awarded to Black Sky Aerospace to build a site at Thugaminda. It will be Australia's only privately owned horizontal launch and guided weapons testing range. Australian actor Charlotte McInnes is preparing an appeal after losing a defamation case against Hollywood star Rebel Wilson. McInnes starred in Wilson's directorial debut, The Deb. A judge ruled she failed to prove social media posts written by Rebel Wilson caused or were likely to cause serious harm to her reputation. The federal court has ruled Domino's Pizza Enterprises engaged in deceptive conduct that led to wage underpayments. A judge ruled thousands of staff have been denied penalty rates and minimum shift entitlements. The federal government is injecting $32 million into a project to turn forest waste into sustainable jet fuel. The project will process leftover sawdust and bark into methanol and low-carbon aviation fuel in Victoria and South Australia. A Melbourne hospital has apologised after mixing up the identities of two people, resulting in one of them being wrongly declared dead by police. Werribee Mercy Hospital mixed a patient's files up with another woman's for months. France has become the first nation to follow in Australia's footsteps in implementing a social media ban for children. From September, children under 15 will be required to verify their age before creating new accounts. The law will expand to existing accounts from January next year. Medical experts are calling for Australia's first national brain health strategy to mark World Brain Day. Neurological conditions like stroke and dementia are the leading cause of disability worldwide. Dr. Mukesh Hikawal says guidelines are needed on how to keep our brain healthier for longer.
12: If we do things preventatively, we can reduce the trajectory, the rate at what people get things like dementia. And keeping the brain healthy makes for a much better, healthier society.
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0: What a shame. What a talent. Amy Winehouse died on this day, 2011. July 23. And that's a terrific song. Valerie. Matt said, yeah, great tribute to Amy and another loss to the 27 Club. Thanks, Matt, for your text. And yeah, it's, you know, we should do a Conspiracy Theory Thursday on the 27 Club as well, because there are so many. There was Kurt Cobain, Amy Winehouse, just off the top of my head. There was Jim Morrison. I think even Jimi Hendrix as well. All right, 9 minutes to four.
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0: 6 minutes before. Okay, we'll get to the front page of the newspapers in just a moment for you. Darren says, hey, Phil, I've got a medical problem. Can't help because I'm a white Australian. The anti-Australian communists want to change my country and the flag. And the big issue is Barnaby and his dog, telling his dog to shut up. That's Darren. Darren, tomorrow morning we're going to try and get somebody on from a university to talk about why it is that we gravitate towards these stories like Barnaby and the dog and, you know, Albo and the podcast and Carl and the podcast. And I'm still going back to remember the woman that picked up the wombat for the villain of the week. Why do we gravitate towards those particular stories as opposed to, like Jason Morrison was saying before, why don't we have the real issues and address the real issues of the day? Maybe I should have a chat with that, among other things, with Luke Boner a little bit later on this morning as well, to discuss, you know, the real issues of the day as opposed to why don't we want to talk about those? Why do we want to talk about Barnaby and his dog? Because we're still talking about it too. And on the subject of which, Atomic Dog would be a perfect song, says Helen, to put Barnaby Joyce in. And another one here, this one that came in from Mick at Winston Hills, who said, Phil, you could insert Barnaby into the famous film lines. It's 106 miles to Chicago. We've got a full tank of gas and then, you know, Barnaby could come in. However, not everybody's that impressed with it, including Ray. Well, Ray's the only one who's not happy. And Ray says, about Barnaby's dog, Phil, how old are you? Give it a rest, Butch. Well, but yeah, but you're the only stick in the mud on this. You know, we've had a little bit of fun with this morning, and a lot of suggestions as well for Barnaby and the dog and inserting it into songs. And can I say that I think some of these have been quite genius as well.
11: Sit down! Sorry, it's the dog.
0: And let's not forget this one, which again is another one.
12: Who let the dogs out?
11: Sit down! Sorry, it's the dog.
0: Let's get to the news update, then we'll get to the front page of the papers. And also coming up, Luke Viner.
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14: The latest on Sydney house prices, Domain's quarterly house reports out, and for property prices, the news isn't good. I'll dissect the figures. The crazy proposal to knock down buildings around Town Hall. Our Thursday straight shooter, former State Minister David Elliott, is back in studio and fired up. Peter Ford with all the entertainment, Mark Guy with sport, and your chance to win tickets to go and see Bryan Adams live in Sydney. I won't make you sing, but you will have to listen.
13: Sydney Now with Clinton Maynard. Today from 3 on 2G.
15: Hey Bob, I followed your advice.
16: Yeah?
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16: That's great, Frank. 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
15: Yeah?
16: Yeah, since 1919.
15: Huh. 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
8: Hello, I'm Nelson Scott. One of Australia's largest energy companies is investigating a potential breach of customer data. Chris McCarthy reports.
9: Hackers claim to have accessed 2 million customer records from Origin Energy. The hackers providing a sample of 50 customers' details to News Corp after they say Origin ignored evidence of the breach for almost 3 weeks. Origin Energy says the incident may have affected customer data, but believes credit card and bank details are not a part of the hack. If proven, the breach would rank among Australia's largest after strikes against Optus, Medibank and Qantas. Chris McCarthy reporting.
8: The Labor Party will hold its national conference in Adelaide over the next 4 days. The event will attract more than 2,000 members, but is likely to be highly stage managed. The idea is for the party to come together and debate a range of policy issues. Focus will be on the growth of AI, the push for a gas tax, and gambling reform. Advocates say One Nation leader Pauline Hanson's comments on domestic violence are trivialising an insidious issue. In an interview where she has acknowledged violence is wrong, but has suggested DV is a two-way street and women in abusive relationships should just leave. Red Rose Foundation founder Betty Taylor says victims have more to consider than just escaping.
10: It's not just whether they leave and get out with their life, but what pieces do they have to pick up to move on. And I suppose, Carla, I do get annoyed when people make so light of it. You know, comments like, it's a two-way street or it takes two to tango. You know, we're dealing with something insidious.
8: A 71-year-old Darwin man's been charged with possessing tens of thousands of child sexual abuse images. Police have seized electronic devices containing the files. He's been charged with 12 offences, each carrying a 15-year jail sentence if he's convicted. Two teenagers have been charged with assaulting a 41-year-old man during a domestic dispute at Blacktown in Sydney's West. A 17-year-old boy is accused of stabbing the man in the back. 11 dolphins have died after getting stranded near the Albany foreshore in Western Australia. Carcass samples are being tested for the H5 bird flu strain as a precaution. The Victorian government is urging teachers to return to the negotiating table after they rejected the latest pay offer. Public school teachers across the state are about to walk off the job on Thursday. Union spokesperson Lucy Honan says educators can't continue under current conditions.
11: We've got class size blowouts. Some primary schools have classes of up to 29 kids in them. It's just unworkable and our kids are suffering and teachers and education support staff find it untenable.
8: Also making news, the hospitality industry is warning Australia's rising alcohol taxes are fueling a black market.
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8: The most successful New South Wales Origin coach of all time is endorsing Andrew Johns for the top job. With Laurie Daly tipped to walk away after winning this year's series, the search is underway for a replacement. Speaking on his Six Tackles with Gus podcast, Phil Gould says Johns should take the reins.
12: Could he do it? Yes, he could. Should he do it? Well, he probably should, because what's going to happen is he's going to get to 60, 70 years of age and probably regret that he didn't.
8: Melbourne vice-captain Jack Vinnie has returned to training. He's yet to play this year after dealing with back and Achilles injuries. Giants veteran Stephen Cunningham.

0: Giglio hopes to sign a contract extension and finish his career as a one-club player. A Portuguese club has reportedly bid to entice rising Socceroos star Nestroy Irincunda. Sporting Lisbon has reportedly bid more than $32 million for the Australian.
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0: Around the country. Canberra, partly cloudy, a top of 13 degrees. Melbourne, a shower or two and 13. Sydney, mostly sunny in a top of 20 degrees. Brisbane, partly cloudy in 24. Perth, sunny and a top of 19 degrees. Adelaide, a shower or two and 14. Hobart, showers increasing in a top of 9 degrees. Darwin, sunny and 31.
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5: Mostly clear skies with light winds becoming west to southwesterly up to 25 kilometres an hour. Heading for a top of 20 degrees in the city, the same in the west. Looking ahead, sunny conditions tomorrow with a high of 17, sunny again on Saturday. Right now in the city, it's 11 degrees, 6 in Bankstown and Penrith, 4 degrees in Campbelltown, 7 in Gosford, 8 degrees Lucas Heights and 10 at Terry Hills. I'm Toby Goff. 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
6: And guess what? We're getting closer. It's Thursday morning. 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
6: Yep, get ready for Jason Matthews on 4BC this morning, and in Sydney, Sydney's best breakfast on 2GB, the mighty Ben Fordham's coming in. What if he's bringing Rogery's dog in as well? His dog must be having a terrific time. And funnily enough, if Ben's ever had the opportunity to do a Barnaby in Yellity's dog, he's actually got one in the studio. Well, the opportunity's there. Not that I see Ben being somebody that yells at either his dog or people, because he's a mighty fine man. 8 minutes past five. Okay, on the text, 0460 873 873. Further to what we were talking about with Luke Boner, what other topics of interest should we really be addressing at the moment? Well, here's a text that said, Phil, there's a record number of young people in small businesses moving to Dubai in record numbers. My son, for example, moved there 3 months ago for his new technology startup business. He's never looked back. He ticked the outgoing passenger card, resident leaving permanently. He's only 24 years old, software engineer. No name on that particular email or text, I should say, but point is that there you go. Not looking after young people who could be very helpful and handy and enterprising for this country. It's one of the issues we should talk about. Nick said on the text, Phil, the more they attack Pauline, the more support she's going to get. How foolish are these people to think eventually she's going to get to 40%? Another text that came in, and this is from Adam, says, thanks for raising awareness of all of the issues that we should have to address. For example, one problem is there's a bug in our system throwing everything out of whack. And I mentioned Bruce before, who said people who complain, if they vote Labour, they really should have no complaint. And also, nice and clear this morning, not as cold for my mate Scott at Wente, who works up on the roof. He's pretty happy, as am I, because they get to ride the motorbike as well. This one that came in from Adam, who says, Phil, what are you talking about? We're talking about it only because you, the media, are flogging it. Yes, you, says Adam, and he's talking about me, but he's talking about the Barnaby Joyce issue. But here, in my defence, is the issue, Adam. You know, I've got 5.5 hours of radio to fill, which we want to fill with talking back to the people about what the people want to talk about. So sure, you're absolutely right, Adam. I am absolutely complicit in also having pushed the Barnaby and his dog issue. Why? Because that's what people want to talk about. So I came on air Tuesday morning, talked about some stuff I thought was relevant. You could have heard the tumbleweeds, or if you prefer, the spin effects. I'm going to give it an Australian spin. People didn't want to talk about it. So we moved on to another topic. Again, something I thought that would, you know, resonate with the listeners. 1 o'clock in the morning. Again, nothing. So I mentioned Barnaby and his dog. Bang. Phones went nuts. For 2.5 hours, we talked about Barnaby and his dog. And I thought, okay, well, you know, this is obviously the zeitgeist. I'll let this go this morning. Tomorrow we'll move on to something else. Next morning, this is Wednesday now, talk about stuff. Nobody wants to talk about anything. So I said, well, what about Barnaby and his dog? Bang, phones ringing up, going, yep, we'll talk about that. So you're absolutely right. I am complicit in pushing that particular agenda, but not because I want to know about Barnaby and his dog, because you want to know about Barnaby and his dog. Then we talked about flags and the Australian flag this morning for a change, and wow, people really wanted to talk about that. And the only thing that brought Barnaby back to the zeitgeist again was, well, should we put Barnaby in the middle of a song? What would be really funny to do? And all of a sudden, everybody just wanted to get involved in that. And I can give you an example for that in case you missed any of them.
7: Who let the dogs out?
8: Sit down! Sorry, it's a dog.
6: So we got on there, and Alexandra just sent me a text as well saying, stop going on about the dog. But there you go. People wanted to talk about it nonstop. But, you know, and that's, again, why I said to Luke Bonner, well, why don't we talk about something else? What else are the issues? Because it's, you know, the show for the people, by the people. 12 minutes past five. What about this story? There's another story that's in the news, that narcissist bosses are likely to oppose people from working from home, according to studies. And I spoke to Libby Sander, who's a professor at the Bond University, to find out and try and break down this story, not just about bosses who won't work or let you work from home, but also narcissist bosses are the issue and the topic that came up. So I said, are they right and can they stop you from doing that?
9: Well, there's a few different aspects in terms of can they stop you. In Australia, there have been some recent changes around the request work from home in Victoria and the right to request flexible work. But look, on the whole, no. The research says the sweet spot is about 2 to 3 days in the office and 2 days at home to get the best for everyone.
6: And so how can they enforce that if they can?
9: It depends on what your job actually requires. So does your job actually require you to do it in a location? Obviously, then you probably can't do it from home. But certainly for a lot of Australians, they do have the ability to work from home or work from a co-working space. So they have the right to request flexibility in their job.
6: When we're talking about narcissistic bosses, how do you deal with one? Are you better just to walk away and cut your losses?
9: Look, in a nutshell, Phil, yes, you probably are. So the research isn't great. It shows that leaders who are in what we call the dark triad, that is narcissism, Machiavellism, or sociopathy, are very difficult to be rehabilitated. So when you counsel them, they tend to know what you're looking for, and that doesn't go very well. So unfortunately, if you genuinely have a boss who's like this, you're probably better off looking for another one.
6: Yeah, I'm sure we've all been there, and personally having worked with a bullying narcissistic boss who knew that he basically had me where he wanted me because I couldn't leave this job. But then again, he also had a history of bullying other people around the office, but getting away with it too. It seems like HR are there to protect the management, not the employee.
9: Well, that shouldn't be the case. But look, what we do know from research is these leaders are great at managing upwards. So looking to their bosses like they're amazing, the most wonderful people on the planet, and then treating people underneath them very, very badly. And so, in fact, there have been cases where people do make complaints and it ends up being turned around by the narcissistic or sociopathic leader, and the person who's making the complaint ends up kind of becoming the scapegoat. So it's not easy territory to deal with these people, for sure.
6: What's the best way to deal with a narcissistic boss? Because it seems that confrontation doesn't work. Just duck and weave and keep out of sight?
9: Pretty much. Unfortunately, it's hard to predict when they're going to change from being happy with you to being unhappy with you. Definitely telling them they've done the wrong thing doesn't go well at all. If you're doing things that make them look good, that will generally make them happy. So, but that can be exhausting, especially when they're stealing all your ideas and not giving you any credit for your work.
6: You've been reading my diary. And so if you can't leave that job, though, and you're stuck in that situation, what advice would you give?
9: I think, unfortunately, it really is, you know, if you are being emotionally abused, physically abused, of course, then you should certainly definitely make a complaint, or in any situation like this, to HR, go to an external party. But if it isn't, you know, so extreme and they're just making life difficult for you, unfortunately, just keep trying to do a great job and let your boss take your ideas. Unfortunately, that's terrible advice, but not really. Don't let your boss take your ideas, but they do really want to look good. It's all about status for them. It's all about power.
6: And what about HR? What role do they play in this? Because I've heard stories of people going and saying something to HR and then it ends up as a black mark against them, and 2 or 3 months later they're being managed out.
9: Look, it can be a really difficult situation. Research does show that this often gets turned around, that the narcissist is very good at making everyone else take the blame and look like the bad guy. So I think it's quite normal that people would feel reluctant about making a complaint about these types of leaders. It often, unfortunately, doesn't go very well.
6: Yeah, okay, I think we'll go back to the very first thing. Leave, cut your losses while you're ahead.
9: Unfortunately, that sometimes ends up being the best thing to do.
6: Thanks so much, Libby. Have a great day.
9: Thanks, Phil.
6: There she is. Libby Sander there from the Bond University, dealing with narcissistic bosses. It's 16 minutes past five. The Dog Walking Club is up and about. Started at 4:30 this morning. And this is where at 4:30, if you're out and about walking the dog, it seems to be that the dog would like to perhaps go for a walk at 4:30 because, like clockwork, they've heard it on the radio here. And that's why they're pouring at the bottom of your bed going, well, I just heard the bloke on the radio say it must be 4:30 Dog Walking Club time. And that's why Gav from Guymia responded, walking with his dog. It's a dog called DWC, because you didn't give me the name of it. But anyway, says, by the way, keep talking about the dog and Barnaby. It's cold outside, especially on the footpath, but I'm out there, says Gav from Guymia, doing the dog walking club. I mostly dislike, says Michael on the text, when a politician is asked a question and they don't answer. They simply use language to avoid answering, and that really annoys me no end. That is true. And that is the word salad that you get from a lot of politicians. And again, going back to Pauline Hanson, as flawed as she may be and, you know, like rough around the edges in terms of not her appearance, obviously, her demeanor and the way she talks, it doesn't matter because she is talking about the topics that other politicians won't talk about without restraint. And, you know, for some politicians, that would be to their detriment. You know, they're better off sticking to the script. With her, certainly not. Hello, Sandra, how are you? Another item for discussion is Albo's reluctance to increase spending on defence. That was Sandra who sent that one in. Jane, on the other hand, says, I'm sick and tired of hearing about Barnaby and the bloody dog. What about talking about the mess Albo has made? Him and his cabinet of the country. And this one that came in from Mark regarding Pauline Hanson, I think the one thing that's changing, it's forcing people to really look at the news that they're reporting about her. And that's a good point, too. You're absolutely right, Mark. They're so manipulating in what she says and what she's not saying. 90% of the things they're saying, people are now starting to talk about. And again, isn't that the job of a politician? To represent the people and to represent the opinions of the people. And regardless of where that leaves you in the opinion polls. In her particular case, it's doing her right. Okay, it's 18 minutes past five.
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6: 522. Hello, Paul. He just sent me an email. Phil, I'm going to get a dog and you guessed it. I'm going to call it Barnaby so I can get revenge. See, Adam, I'm not perpetuating it. I'm just reflecting the mood and the voice of the nation. You could call me the people's tongue if you wanted, although maybe not, especially if you Google that from work. Speaking about being at work, Diana said, Phil, I haven't been employed since March because of a narcissist boss. I went to HR twice, but the second time I went to HR, they said to me, but your boss is a lovely person, and now I've left. Well, that's, you know, having been in a similar situation where I had to, you know, deal with a boss who was just a horrible man. Still works in radio, still a program director. He knows who he is, but you know, sometimes, like we said, you got to cut your losses, which I think you did as well, and you left. Because, you know, some places you just, it's just a no-win situation, is it? Not here, though. My boss is great, in case he's listening. So is Ben Fordham. Gee, I'm sucking up everywhere. I'm covering every base. People who don't want to go into the workplace can always start their own business, though. There's a thing from Bruce. Okay, here's a warning. Watch out. The RSV cases are expected to surge in coming weeks. More than 83,000 RSV cases have been confirmed, and there's more on the way. Likely to spike in Australia to 120,000 by the back of winter. So I'm not pushing it, but get the vaccination if you feel like you should get it. And a lot of people, lot of people off work with the RSV. So if you're going to take a day off work or a couple of days, would I recommend that? Well, it's probably going to get you more credibility than the old gastro. You can't have gastro anymore, can you, and take a day off work? It really has given gastro a bad name. Not that I thought I'd wake up and say those words this morning. Oil prices could spike more than 60%. That's going to happen in the next few weeks. Not the issue today, though. Sydney, $1.75 and your ULP 90 once. Melbourne, $1.81. Brisbane, $1.80. Perth, $1.84. Adelaide, $1.75. Canberra, $1.86. Hobart, $1.80. And you've got in Darwin, $1.83. But this situation, if the war continues, will intensify over the next couple of months. Let's get the finance update.
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6: See me furiously? Did you hear me furiously hitting a button there and it didn't work? Well, I think I masked that by not drawing attention to it. The Australian share market climbed on Wednesday. Investors snapped up beaten down miners after copper climbed to more than the 1 month high and gold rebounded. The ASX 200 index closing by 29.70, that's up, or 0.3%, to 8823. And currently, one Australian dollar buys 70 US cents and 52 British pence. Nearly 25 minutes past five.
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17: Morning, Phil. There's a breakdown on the M5 at Padstow. The eastbound off-ramp to Fairford Road has dropped one lane. At Wetherill Park, traffic lights are on the flash, Davis Road at the transitway, and around Claymore, there's a breakdown on the Hume motorway up from Bad Galley Road. No impact on traffic at all. I mean, look at the M4. Golden Child at this time of the morning, and looking along the M7 and M2, combined is 60-odd Ks of easy driving. I'm Steve Carline on Sydney's 2GB.
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6: Coming up to 29 minutes past five, we have had quite a rollicking show this morning and a great deal of fun and a lot of conversation too. 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I don't blame you. What's it like sleeping at night? 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If you go to the website, click on my face. Sorry about that. It's nothing I can do about it. 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Get ready for Sydney's Best Breakfast on 2GB, Ben Fordham, followed by Mike Levy. And on 4BC, Jason Matthews for breakfast, Gary Hargrave immediately following that. On the email, Phil, the country's gone to the dogs under Labor. Yep, I know what you're saying. Another one here from Tim. Could we have one more of Barnaby in a song before you go, Phil? Okay, then.
4: 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Sit down! Sorry, it's a dog.
6: 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I'll catch you back here at midnight.
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5: Good morning, I'm Josh Bryant. Cost of living is expected to dominate the first day of the National Labor Conference being held in Adelaide. More than 2,000 Labor members are in the city for the event to help decide the party's policy framework. Gas taxes, AI and gambling reforms are expected to be among the key issues discussed over the coming days. Advocates for victim survivors say One Nation leader Pauline Hanson's comments on domestic violence trivialise an insidious issue. In an interview, she has acknowledged that the violence is a scourge, but also said domestic violence is a two-way street and that women in abusive relationships should leave and, quote, not put up with it. Red Rose Foundation founder Betty Taylor says victims have more to consider than just escaping.
7: It's not just whether they leave and get out with their life, but what pieces do they have to pick up to move on? And I suppose, Cara, I do get annoyed when people make so light of it. You know, comments like, it's a two-way street or it takes two to tango. You know, we're dealing with something insidious.
5: Transport officials in New South Wales are believed to be looking at increasing the use of AI when it comes to mobile phone and seatbelt cameras. The technology currently scans images which are manually reviewed, but the Telegraph reports tender documents reveal a push to automate the processing and decision-making further. The transport boss says AI is not being used to issue fines or determine infringement outcomes. One of Australia's largest energy companies is investigating a potential breach of customer data. Chris McCarthy explains.
8: Hackers claim to have accessed 2 million customer records from Origin Energy. The hackers providing a sample of 50 customers' details to News Corp after they say Origin ignored evidence of the breach for almost 3 weeks. Origin Energy says the incident may have affected customer data, but believes credit card and bank details are not a part of the hack. If proven, the breach would rank among Australia's largest after strikes against Optus, Medibank and Qantas. Chris McCarthy reporting.
5: US President Donald Trump is threatening to attack an Iranian bridge or power plant anytime there's an attack on a ship in the Strait of Hormuz. In a post on social media, he said the targets would include those next to or in Tehran. President Trump also threatening to, quote, take care of Houthi rebels who have been threatening to block Saudi vessels in the Red Sea. Also making news, Australian actor Charlotte McInnes is preparing an appeal after losing the defamation case against Hollywood star Rebel Wilson. In finance, the Dow Jones is trading up 56 points, the Nasdaq trading down 90. One Australian dollar is currently buying 69.9 US cents.
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9: Good morning. Pole vaulter Nina Kennedy and swimmer Tim Hodge have been named Australia's flag and baton bearers for the opening ceremony of the Commonwealth Games. They'll lead the Australian team into Glasgow's Hydro Arena tomorrow morning. The Penrith Panthers have suffered a hit ahead of tonight's opening match of round 21, with star fullback Dylan Edwards ruled out of their match with the Eels. The former Blue Blues Origin star required 10 stitches to close up a cut to his head during last week's loss to the Broncos. Australia's women's water polo team has won its opening match on night one of the World Cup finals at Olympic Park. The Stingers have defeated Italy 15-14 to advance to the semi-finals. GWS veteran Stephen Canelio is hoping to sign a contract extension and finish his career as a one-club player. And Italy prop Marco Riccioni has been banned for 2 games following his red card against the Wallabies. That's sport. I'm Mike Pearsall.
5: That's the latest news in sport.
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17: I'm all about the cameras this morning. Looking at the feeds on the M4, traffic's moving nicely through Minchinbury and St Mary's. And with the M5, fair bit of M5 traffic actually around Casula, but it's all moving at the speed limit. Roadworks on Warringah Freeway overnight are finished. Very little in the way of movement around the harbour. Wetherill Park, you've got traffic lights flashing on Davis Road at Transit Way and at Claymore. Breakdown on the Hume northbound at Bad Galley Road. I'm Steve Carline on Sydney's 2GB.
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5: Heading for a mostly sunny day with light winds, a top of 21 on the coast and in the west. Clear skies again tomorrow. Mostly sunny on Saturday, a bit of cloud around Sunday. Clear skies again Monday, Tuesday before a chance of showers by Wednesday. Right now it's 11 degrees in town, humidity 74%, 6 degrees Bankstown and Penrith, 4 at Campbelltown, 8 at Lucas Heights, 10 at Terry Hills. I'm Josh Bryant. 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

0: morning. 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
0: Well, this is going to ring some alarm bells. It's been revealed that Labor knew an Australian Islamic State recruit was alive and kept it secret for years and years and years. The man is known as Dr. Jihad. Great name. He fled Australia more than a decade ago to join the terrorist group, and up until now, it had been thought that he died in conflict. It's now been confirmed he's alive. He's in prison in Iraq, and he's among a group of Australian men wanting to come home. Of course they want to come back. A source has now confirmed the federal government has known about his whereabouts for years. They claim the Department of Foreign Affairs was briefed about the matter as far back as 2022. And it was raised again last year. But allegedly, Penny Wong's team decided to stay out of it and not get involved. A source who claims to have been directly involved with informing Foreign Affairs says they knew that he was alive. I told them in 2022. Less than a year ago, DFAT received a second definitive confirmation stating he was alive and being held in prison. It was their secret until now. Dr. Jihad's father has now weighed into the controversy. He says he will respect any decision the Australian government makes about his son. He claims he only found out that the boy was alive when he received a call from the Red Cross a few weeks ago. Mind you, he's a man these days, not a boy. The father's told the Australian his mum is still very, very upset and very angry. She will never forget it. I'll never forget it. He has turned our life miserable. It's not yet clear if the federal government will be able to block Dr. Jihad's return to Australia. Minister Murray Watt says there are limits around what governments can do, but certainly anyone who returns to Australia who's been part of these sorts of groups will face the full force of the law. I wonder what the thinking was in the Department of Foreign Affairs when it came to keeping all of this a secret. What was the gain in keeping it secret? Maybe they're thinking he's out of sight, he's out of mind.
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0: A rookie police officer has been brutally attacked by a hospital patient. It's all unfolded at Wyong Hospital on the New South Wales Central Coast. A 23-year-old probationary constable had been guarding a woman when she made a break for the exit. The woman then allegedly grabbed a ceramic plate and smashed it over the young officer's head. Police also allege she tried to grab his gun. Officers say they've been forced to use capsicum spray to subdue the woman. The young constable has suffered serious facial injuries. It is the fourth time in 1 week that a New South Wales police officer has been injured while on duty. The Police Association President Kevin Morton has told the Daily Telegraph this officer has suffered potentially permanent injuries from the alleged attack. It highlights the dangers our men and women face every day. It is unfortunate that we've had so many reminders already this year. The woman has been charged with 19 offences. She's been refused bail and will face court next month. And New South Wales has got a problem on its hands. We're dealing with the worst child psychiatrist shortage in the country, and the problem's only getting worse. An extra 64 full-time child psychiatrists are needed to meet current demand. But by 2048, that shortfall is set to grow to 119. That's according to a new report released by the College of Psychiatrists. In Australia, there is just one specialist for every 570 children with moderate to severe mental illness. A brother and a sister impacted have spoken with the Sydney Morning Herald. At 11 years old, Ethan started self-harming. By the time he saw a psychiatrist, he was an adult and suicidal. He was put on a wait list to see a paediatrician when he was 13. He spent years waiting for an assessment. When he finally got the call up when he was 17, they apparently said, "We can no longer see you because you're too old now." His mother had to enroll in suicide prevention classes. She says, "If I hadn't, I don't think he'd be here." His 12-year-old sister Grace is facing a similar battle. She was supposed to see a specialised counsellor 2 years ago, but she still hasn't been given an appointment. So if you're in the same boat, we'd like to hear from you this morning on 131873. Email ben@2gb.com and you can text 0460 873 873. Sydney's weather, mostly sunny with light winds, humidity 74%. Right now it's 11 degrees on the coast, a top of 20, 6 in Sydney's west and climbing to 21. And the sun will be up at about 5 to 7. Looking ahead, Friday sunny, Saturday sunny, and mostly sunny with a little bit of cloud on Sunday. It is July 23, and on this day, 5 boys' lives changed forever. Here's your only hint. This is not an easy one. 5 boys' lives change forever. If you think you know the answer, you can text it in 0460 873 873. This is Ben Fordham on 2GB. Josh Bryant's on the news desk. Spiro Christopoulos is here with all the sport. And Steve Carline is watching the roads.
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2: G'day, Ben. There's a prang at Fairfield Heights, intersection of Sackville Street and Polding Street. At Wetherill Park, the traffic lights are playing up on Davis Road at Transit Way and north on the Hume Motorway. Very little in the way of traffic, but there is a breakdown near Campbelltown Road. M1 from the Central Coast into Sydney is humming. Semi-trailer north on the M1 is conked out at Mount White, and across Anzac Bridge, plenty of cars coming into the city, but everyone's well behaved. I'm Steve Carline on Sydney's 2GB.
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4: 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Those owners that are open to it, generally, is where their success comes from.
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0: Thank you for being with us. I'm suspecting that Phil O'Neill must have spoken about the same topic that we've chosen for our quiz question, because way too many people have the correct answer and it was a really tricky one. 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Or maybe I'm wrong and you're all really, really smart. And there were no clues given out during overnights with Phil O'Neill. Have a look at these emails coming in about Dr. Jihad already. So let's look at the facts, Ben. Dr. Jihad fought against Australians in a battle against a death cult. And we're going to consider bringing this monster back to Australia. I don't care if he has Australian citizenship. He is a traitor to our nation. He should be banned from returning to our country. He is a threat. So that sums up the feelings of many of our listeners this morning when it comes to Dr. Jihad. And look, I'm sure the federal government will be doing everything in their power to block his return. But you never, never know, based on what we've seen with those Islamic State brides.
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0: What else have we got for you today? Australia's biggest energy retailer is in panic mode. A hacker claims to have accessed the records of 2 million Origin energy customers. We'll tell you about a missed opportunity on that story, because the hacker tried contacting the company weeks ago, but somehow they missed his email. And Pauline Hanson's defending herself over comments she's made about domestic violence. The One Nation leader's spoken about being a victim of DV and offered advice to others impacted by it, but it hasn't gone down well with everyone, including Labor's Tanya Plibersek, who has described the comments as irresponsible and dangerous. So I'll play you the audio that's at the centre of that one. And what about this one? The New South Wales government is being accused of revenue raising. How much money do you reckon they've made from mobile phone and seatbelt camera fines in the last 5 years? So 5 years, just seatbelts and mobile phones. What do you reckon, 100 million? 200 million? Do I hear 300 million? Try $400 million. We'll have details on that coming up.
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0: On the text line, Wayne says, any good news today, Ben? Well, funnily enough, I do have some good news, Wayne. I've received a letter. And at the top of the page, it has Australasian Order of Old Bastards. Registered with the New South Wales Office of Charities under the Charitable Fundraising Act of 1991. Mr. B. Fordham. Congratulations, Ben. Your nomination for life membership of the Australasian Order of Old Bastards has been accepted. We're pleased to enclose your life membership card number 362419, together with nomination forms for friends who may wish to share with you the distinction of membership to such a unique organisation. A short history of the Australasian Order of Old Bastards is contained in the enclosed newsletter. Yours faithfully, Ian Hollandale. Nominated by Chris Oxenford, Old Bastard Board Member number 321044. And then there's a two-page explanation of what this group is all about. The Australasian Order of Old Bastards. So yes, Wayne, when you say, is there any good news? The good news is I haven't been accepted into the Australasian Order of Old Bastards, but my nomination for life membership has been accepted. And I'll have to have a closer look at the two-page explanation to work out what I've got to do before I'm made official. And they say this is the biggest lunch fundraiser coming up for the OBs in Australia. The OBs being the old bastards. So anyone else listening who's a member of the club, I'd love to hear from you. In the courts, Rebel Wilson has won her defamation case. I was thinking that she was going to lose it, but she's won it. Congratulations, Rebel Wilson. The Hollywood actor and director was being sued in the federal court over a series of social media posts. Charlotte McInnes, the up-and-coming co-star, took her to court. She claims she was defamed online with a series of posts which implied she was a liar. More than 2 months after the blockbuster hearing concluded, the judge has now been handed down the sentence. Rebel Wilson has been cleared of defamation, and Charlotte McInnes is set to appeal the ruling. And we want to send our best to a former Socceroos captain who has a battle on his hands. Paul Wade has been diagnosed with probable CTE. The brain disease is being linked to repeated impacts to the head, and that can only be confirmed after someone's death. The illness was first suspected in 2024, but the diagnosis has been upgraded until further assessments. The 64-year-old hopes sharing his experience will raise awareness about concussion and brain health. And symptoms of the disease can include memory loss, depression, and tremors. In a statement, Paul Wade says, "I must be honest about the challenges on our face and the uncertainty that comes with living with a condition like this." Well, Paul, we're sending our very best to you from everyone here at 2GB.
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2: First of our roads to really cramp up this morning is the Hume Motorway merge to the M5 at Preston's. M4's dropping just a little speed east at Eastern Creek, and Parramatta Road's copping pressure at Granville. Jersey Road north of Greystone slows towards the M4. Now north on the M1, you will pass a semi-trailer breakdown at Mount White. South on the M1, it's all happy trails. Fairfield Heights, there's an accident. Sackville Street at Polding Street. I'm Steve Cup with traffic every 10 minutes on Sydney's 2GB.
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0: 131873, the open line number. Ellie says, please, Ben, let's just leave the Pauline Hanson issue alone this morning. As a woman who is sympathetic to those in domestic violence situations, I hope you will not be dissecting her every single word and picking it to pieces like the rest of the mob. I appreciate your note. We'll have more on Pauline Hanson's comments a little later on. I think we all knew what she was trying to say, And some of the criticisms of Pauline over those comments are pretty far-fetched. For example, Tanya Plibersek has said Senator Hanson has a voice and she's using it to send a message to victims that violence is their fault. Well, that is plainly not true. But anyway, we'll have more analysis on that a little later on this morning. On the text line, Jerry says, Ben, I object. You claim to be an old bastard, but you can't claim that until you're at least 80. You are at best a young bastard. Jerry, why thank you. And this one, people being fined for being on their mobile phone isn't revenue raising. It's called saving lives.
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0: Morning, Spiro.
18: Morning, Ben. I think Jerry summed it up perfectly. You are way too young to be an old bastard in my eyes and in the eyes of our team and many of our listeners. Ben, I know you're 50 this year and we're counting down to that milestone in November, but you are young and you are way off that mark.
0: Spiro, full of compliments. What's happening in sport?
18: We've got the Battle of the West, Ben, to kick off round 21 of the NRL tonight. The Parramatta Eels host the Penrith Panthers at CommBank Stadium from 7:50. The Eels will be fresh. They had the bye last weekend. They welcome back Mitchell Moses, their captain and halfback, after his duties with the New South Wales State of Origin team. The Panthers hoping to bounce back after their upset shock loss to the Broncos at home last week. Their fullback Dylan Edwards ruled out tonight. Penrith have battled a rocky path in recent weeks. They've only won one of their past four games, so their lead at the top of the table has now diminished to just 2 points, leaving the race to the minor premiership wide open with the Warriors and the Roosters breathing down their necks. So the Panthers need every win they can get, and the Eels are hoping to keep their very slim finals hopes alive. They need to win 6 of their last 7 games to sneak into the top 8, which won't be easy, but who knows? Anything can happen in rugby league.
0: And a win for the Australian women's water polo team?
18: Yeah, Ben, we've got the Water Polo World Cup finals underway now in Sydney, and last night the

0: 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You've got company on the Hume Motorway merge to the M5 between Bardia and Liverpool. Rest of the M5 is doing fine. Parramatta Road east through Auburn's becoming busy, and our cameras are showing plenty of movement on City Westlink at Roselle, so that's busy without being offensive. And across the harbour, happy trails. I'm Steve Carline on Sydney's 2GB.
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4: Heading for a mostly sunny day, light winds, a top of 21 degrees on the coast and in the west. Clear skies again tomorrow, mostly sunny Saturday. A bit of cloud around Sunday, clear skies Monday, Tuesday. Chance of showers by Wednesday. Right now, 11 degrees in town, humidity 77%. 6 degrees, Bankstown and Penrith. 5 at Campbelltown. 10 degrees at Lucas Heights and at Terry Hills. I'm Josh Bryant. 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
5: Thank you for being with us. It is Thursday morning, July 23. Boy, we've received lots of correspondence about the federal government providing funding to big media companies. They've handed out $67 million worth of grants to journalists. Not a lot of coverage about this issue, but we dived into it yesterday. We've received over 4,000 messages and people aren't happy. I'll share some of your thoughts later on this morning. I'll also tell you about Anthony Albanese attending an intimate dinner on Monday night linked to a potential $1 million donation to the Labor Party. He was at the home of Felix Lee, the 25-year-old son of a Chinese-born billionaire, Philip Dong Fang Lee, and Labor saying, oh, there was no promise of a $1 million donation, but if you read Mark DeStefano in the Australian Financial Review, he says, well, that's why he was there, because they are hoping that there is going to be a $1 million donation to the Labor Party from Felix Lee. I'll give you some details on that. The PM will address the Australian Labor Party conference today. He's in Adelaide alongside his ministry and some other power brokers. And in his keynote address, the PM's going to pledge to increase spending on cost of living assistance. He'll also address the rise of One Nation. The National Conference will allow members to debate big issues. The AUKUS deal, the party's position on the Middle East, they're all expected to feature heavily. A motion to strip the Union Jack from the Australian flag will be discussed. One of the more concerning proposals is allowing illegal immigrants to be released from detention after 90 days if their protection claim remains unresolved. And there's some weird and wacky topics on the agenda. They include human cloning, stopping the importation of lion hunting trophies. And on the sidelines of the conference, the Home Affairs Minister Tony Burke is going to be playing a gig with his band. His band called Left Right Out is charging $1,000 for a ticket. The group is made up of politicians and staffers, and apparently the money raised will help cover some of the costs of the three-day conference.
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5: A very popular TV presenter has made a remarkable discovery. Laura Jays is the host of AM Agenda on Sky News, and she recently moved. And she had a plumber doing a little bit of work under the house, and while he completed the job, he stumbled across a piece of history. He's found a uniform from World War II, and it appears to be in pristine condition. It includes a jacket, a mask, a bag, and a cap. And Laura's now doing some digging, and she's tracking down some information about who all of this belonged to. Laura Jays is on the line before she appears on Sky News this morning. By the way, Sky News becomes News 24 from next week, starting on Monday. Laura, good morning.
6: Good morning, Ben. Thank you.
5: I thought you'd be doing all the plumbing yourself. I didn't realise you'd be calling someone in.
6: Well, pretty much, yeah. Look, it is in my nature to want to do it, but he needed to check the gas line, so I left it up to the professional. But he came out looking as white as a ghost.
5: And when he dragged this bag out from under the house, what did you think?
6: He said, I've just found a World War II uniform. So he knew what it was straight away, and it was in pristine condition. But the gas mask is quite spooky when you see it. It's attached to the bag, and it wasn't in a bag. It was just sitting in the sand under the house, probably for a couple of decades. Part of me was like, well, I'm glad there's no mold under there because I'm not going to have any problems with that down the track. Mm. And then a journalist brain goes, I want to find out who this guy is.
5: Yeah, who is it? Who did all of this belong to?
6: Well, he's a very unremarkable kind of young guy. His name was Eric James Foster. He lived in the house. He signed up at Waverley. And thanks to some of my followers and listeners on the TV show, they've tracked down all his forms because we have a great record-keeping system here in Australia. And it's quite cute. On the form, it's asked him his age, and he's written 20 years and 2/12. So 20 years old and 2 months. And then he's written occupation. At first he wrote floor layering, and then he crossed that out and wrote floor layerer. And then down the bottom he described himself, I think he meant Catholic, but he spelt it like C-H-A-L-I-C.
5: Right.
6: But I think we can take that to mean Catholic.
5: And there was some mosquito repellent there as well.
6: Yeah, in pristine condition, like the label was still on. I mean, one of these war memorial historians has said, probably still works, by the way, but I was warned as well. His name was in his cap, and they said, well, actually be a bit careful with it because it's a bit volatile. And he said, don't put the cap on because they actually used to make that fabric with arsenic. And the gas mask, you can't quite see in the video, but it's attached to this can. Must be a can of oxygen. So, you know, all these years later, it can be pretty volatile. So, sorry to say, it's still sitting under the house and it's looking for a home.
5: Well, you've got your costume sorted for Halloween now.
6: Yeah, exactly.
5: I mean, Laura Jay's walking the streets wearing a gas mask. And what are you going to do with all this stuff?
6: Well, I don't know yet. Maybe the Bondi RSL wants it, but actually I've been told that we have a lot of World War II memorabilia already in museums, already discovered. And so it's not all that rare, but I'd love to find his family.
5: Mm.
6: Maybe his family want it. I don't know whether they were the last people to live in the house. I don't think so. I think they're probably, you know, moved out decades ago. But I'd love to find the family of Eric James Foster. But otherwise, I think a nice home would be at maybe Hyde Park Barracks or the Bondi RSL.
5: All right, you give me a challenge. We're going to track someone down who knew Eric Foster. Well done, and we'll see you on the TV this morning.
6: Thanks, Benny.
5: Laura Jays from Sky News. From Monday, they become News 24.
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7: In the last few minutes, a number of crashes have been reported. M5 Citybound at Hammondville and at Hurstville. This doesn't look good. King George's Road at Hillcrest Avenue. Near Fairfield Showground, we have a praying on Smithfield Road. And also at Fairfield, a praying at the intersection of Polding and Sackville Streets. At Preston's, a breakdown on Canberra Valley Way. Eastbound at Ash Road and at Strathfield. You've got northbound traffic on Centenary Drive, horrible, up to Wiruna Road. I'm Steve Carline on 2GB.
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5: 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Well, it's coming up on this day, Jason. You find out the answer just before the news at 6:30. 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
5: Thank you for joining us. We have a teenager who's been charged over multiple alleged thefts. A 15-year-old boy has allegedly targeted a number of tobacconists across Sydney's North Shore. The incidents have happened between May and June this year. In Neutral Bay and Crow's Nest, officers have now arrested the teen at a home in DY. He's been charged with 2 counts of aggravated break and enter and stealing more than $60,000. He's also been charged with robbery in company and assaulting a retail worker. He has been refused bail and he's going to be fronting up in court today.
3: You're listening to Sydney's Best Breakfast. And now, the US Report.
5: The 4 US soldiers killed in the Middle East have now returned to American soil. The President Donald Trump has attended a ceremony at the Dover Air Force Base to pay his respects. Harley Carnes is on the line from the United States. Hi there, Harley.
17: Hi there. Yeah, as the President said, for me, it's one of the hardest things to do as President, but it has to be done. Not all presidents have done it, of course, but I think most have done it at one point or another. One time or another, Dover Air Force Base in Delaware is the place where the dignified transfer of bodies comes. It's full of ceremony. They play taps. They salute. They stand at attention. They move the bodies, the caskets, very carefully out of the cargo plane. The president said he would be attending, and there he was. Those are the four most recent soldiers to die. He can't make all of them. No president can manage to make all of those ceremonies, but when you can, it certainly makes a big difference. He also personally called the families of each of the dead soldiers who have died in this war. So he's doing it the way you're supposed to do it, that's for sure.
5: Yeah, tough day for the families of those soldiers. And you've got a world record that's been broken in New York?
17: Yeah. It was a tequila company in New York that decided they would celebrate the FIFA World Cup. And we understand now that that Guinness has taken a look at it, that yes, it was the world's largest foosball table, the longest, 525 feet long. In other words, they lined up 112 standard-sized foosball tables and took the end pieces off so that you could play from one end all the way to the other. They had more than 500 teammates who were mostly strangers who would come up to and play. It was asymmetric. I mean, you had on one side, you might have had twice as many players as you had on the other side, only because that's just the way it worked out. You walked up, there's an empty spot, you take it, you shoot for a little bit. Previous record had been 497 feet and change, set in Turkey in 2023. But this is pretty impressive stuff. Now, we don't even know what the score was or if they were keeping score. I have a feeling they were not keeping score because if you start the ball in the middle somewhere, it might take it a while to get to the other end, to the end where the goal is. I don't know. I have no idea. They're decorated in World Cup colors of 48 nations. It was a big time. People enjoyed it very, very much. And, you know, what else are you going to do in Brooklyn, New York, on a hot summer day, but play foosball on a 525-foot-long table?
5: That's the thing. Who won? As you say, who cares? They've set the record. Harley, we'll catch you tomorrow.
17: All right. Thanks a lot, Ben. Bye.
5: Harley, live from the United States. 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
5: Someone's got to fess up and let me know who nominated me for the Australasian Order of Old Bastards. I've received a letter. Yes, snail mail. Your nomination for life membership of the Australasian Order of Old Bastards has been accepted. We're pleased to enclose your life membership card. And I've got a few notes about this. Dear Ben, you'll have to be careful now that you're an old bastard. And let me just bring in Glenn. Glenn's on the line right now. Hello, Glenn.
10: Yeah, good day. Good morning, Ben.
5: Are you a member?
10: I've been a member since 1979. I think I was put onto it on my first trip to the Philippines. And it was originally started in Sydney by American servicemen on R&R from Vietnam. They were amazed that Australians would run around calling each other old bastards.
5: Okay, that's how it started.
10: How are you, old bastard? And from the start, it was I think it was the Children's Hospital in Sydney they first started supporting. And it's a good cause. It's very cheap, you know, for what you get. And one of the main rules is that you're supposed to have your card or your badge on you at all times. and if challenged by another member and you don't have your card on you, it's your shout.
5: Well, that's what I'm being told here on the text line by Peter. He says, you'll have to be careful now that you're an old bastard. If you go into a hotel and someone says, how are you, you old bastard? You're supposed to show your membership card. If you can't show your card, then it costs you a round of drinks. So, Glenn, I better be careful. And thanks so much for calling in.
10: Yeah, no worries, Ben. Have a good day.
5: And then there's Lynn from Shell Harbour. I agree, you're too young to join the Old Bastards Club. However, now your 50th birthday has been mentioned, it's time for me to send you a poem. A poem for Ben. Alarm goes off, coffee poured, radio on, never bored. You bring the laughs, I'll bring the fun. For your 50th, Ben, pick your number one. Lynn from Shell Harbour. Well, Lynn, we better make sure that you're included in the 50th birthday celebrations. And while I'm doing that, from Janelle, I'm hoping to get two tickets to your birthday celebrations for my nephew, Jono, and his fiancée, Crystal. Jono was the young man who helped Glenn Wheeler, and I met you on a flight from Melbourne. You interviewed Jono a number of years ago. Jono's still working in ICU and loving it. I'm sure he'd love to see you again in person and say happy birthday. Janelle, I would love to extend an invite to Jono and his fiancée, Crystal. Jono was the bloke who was on the scene when our mate Glenn Wheeler was involved in a horrible road accident, no fault of his own, and Jono jumped in and helped out. And Wheeler, if you happen to be listening, we love you, mate.
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7: M4 eastbound traffic's being held up at Prospect by a three-vehicle accident near Clunies Ross Street. A crash at Hurstville on King George's Road at Hillcrest Avenue. Now, King George's Road closed southbound and northbound traffic's affected. A truck breakdown, Centenary Drive, Strathfield, facing north at Wiruna Road. Approaching traffic's evil from Greenacre, and it's also affecting eastbound traffic on the Hume Highway. And opposite the 7-Eleven at Prairie Wood, a crash on Smithfield Road. I'm Steve Carline on 2GB.
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5: We've got some lovely sunshine coming today. The sun will be up in half an hour from now. Mostly sunny, light winds, 11 degrees at the moment on the coast, 6 in Sydney's west. We have a top of 20. And looking ahead, sunshine on Friday and sunshine on Saturday.
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5: Today is the 23rd of July. It was on this day in 2011 we lost Amy Winehouse. The British singer passed away at the age of 27. She won a total of 25 awards, including 6 Grammys. In 2019, Boris Johnson was elected Britain's Prime Minister.
20: Deliver, Unite and Defeat was not the perfect acronym for an election campaign, since unfortunately it spells dud. But they forgot the final E, my friends. E for energise. And I say to all the doubters, dude.
5: In 1903, Ford sold its very first car called the Model A. In 2010, the British boy band One Direction was formed.
21: The story of my life, I take her home. I've died all night to keep her warm in time.
5: This was our quiz question, and the boys auditioned as solo acts on reality TV. That's how it all started. Happy birthday to the Harry Potter star Daniel Radcliffe, who's 37.
22: I'm Harry Potter.
5: Woody Harrelson, the American actor, 65. Slash from Guns N' Roses turned 61. And on this day in 1966, Frank Sinatra was on top of the album charts.

0: And it hit number one on the Billboard 200 charts. It all happened on this day, the 23rd of July. Michelle says, can you explain the on this day hint? Well, the song we played was One Way or Another, and that relates to One Direction. Five boys' lives change forever. You got to wake up early to keep up.
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2: It's 6:30. Good morning. I'm Josh Bryant. The US president has threatened to bomb Iranian infrastructure anytime there's an attack on a ship in the Strait of Hormuz. In a post on social media, Donald Trump said the targets would include those next to or in Tehran. The US Secretary of State Marco Rubio says America will act to protect global shipping.
3: We remain open to diplomacy. We remain open to working it out in a negotiated way. But right now, they don't seem to be serious about that. And so we're going to continue to protect shipping. We think other countries should join us in that endeavor. We don't need them to, but they should.
2: U.S. President Donald Trump also threatening to, quote, take care of Houthi rebels, threatening to block Saudi vessels in the Red Sea. Labor's national conference gets underway in Adelaide today in what's expected to be a highly stage-managed event. Thousands of delegates will attend the four-day gathering to debate policy issues. The Prime Minister will use his opening speech to talk about the economy and cost of living pressures. He'll also announce an expansion of the paid prac program to a further 10 occupations. A second man's been charged over the firebombing of a barbershop in Sydney's Inner West. Police visited a correctional facility in the state's north to issue a court attendance notice to a 49-year-old. Investigators allege he ordered the attack on the business in Dulwich Hill as part of an ongoing feud. A woman has been charged with assaulting a police officer in a Central Coast hospital, Chris McCarthy reports.
4: The 25-year-old had been arrested on shoplifting charges when she was admitted to Wyong Hospital for an unrelated concern on Tuesday. On Wednesday morning, officers alleged she tried to flee the ward, smashing a ceramic plate over the head of a 23-year-old probationary constable in the process. The officer was treated for serious lacerations to his face. The woman has since been charged with 19 offences and been refused bail until her next court date in September. Chris McCarthy, Sydney.
2: Construction is underway on the next stage of the Macquarie Park development in Sydney's north. A state and federal partnership will see more than 500 apartments built in the area, boosting the site's total social housing supply to four times the original capacity. Artificial intelligence developer OpenAI has confirmed one of its advanced models escaped a testing environment and carried out a cyber breach. The rogue system reached the internet and breached the infrastructure of a tech startup in order to complete its internal safety evaluation goals. Also making news, the state government is believed to be considering expanding the role that artificial intelligence plays in processing drivers on mobile phone and seatbelt cameras. In finance, the Dow Jones trading down 6 points, the Nasdaq down 146. One Australian dollar is buying 69.9 US cents.
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5: Olympic gold medal winning pole vaulter Nina Kennedy has been named Australia's flag bearer for the Commonwealth Games. She'll lead the team into Glasgow's Hydro Arena tomorrow morning. Paralympic swimmer Tim Hodge has been named the King's baton bearer. New South Wales' most successful State of Origin coach Phil Gould believes Andrew Johns should take on the role next year. Johns has declared he's too inexperienced to take it on, but Gus says he'll look back and regret it if he never gives it a crack. The Stingers have defeated Italy 15-14 to advance to the women's semi-finals at the Water Polo World Cup finals at Olympic Park. Jeremy Howe returns for Collingwood tonight against Adelaide, dropping Sam Swadling. The Crows swinging three changes, losing defender Mark Keane through illness. And Belgium's Jasper Philipsen has won stage 17 of the Tour de France. Tadej Pogačar still holds the overall lead. That's sport. I'm Mike Pearsall.
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11: King George's Road at Hurstville has dropped a southbound lane because of a crash at Hillcrest Avenue. Northbound traffic also affected. A truck's broken down on Centenary Drive at Strathfield at Wiruna Road. Northbound traffic, approaching traffic there is gruesome from Greenacre. Multi-vehicle crash on the M4 at Prospect. Eastbound Lane 1 closed at Clunies Ross Street and just down from Fairfield Showground. We have a crash on Smithfield Road at Scotchy Street. I'm Steve Carline with traffic every 10 minutes on 2GB.
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2: Heading for a mostly sunny day, light winds atop of 21 on the coast and in the west. The clear skies continuing tomorrow, mostly sunny Saturday as well. A bit of cloud on Sunday, clear for Monday and Tuesday before the chance of showers moving in for Wednesday. Right now, 10 degrees in town, humidity 85%, 6 degrees at Bankstown and Penrith, 5 at Campbelltown, 10 at Lucas Heights, 9 at Terry Hills. I'm Josh Bryant. 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
0: Thank you for joining us on the text line. Diana says, morning Ben, can I make a complaint against Woolworths? They've brought out these Ooshies, which I'm sure your kids probably collect if Jody shops at Woolies. Except you've got to spend $30 to get one Ooshie. I think that's a bit rich given the cost of living and how expensive groceries are. And when did it go from spend $20 to get one Ooshie to spend $30 to get one Ooshie? I'm trying to collect them for my grandkids, but it's hard when the cost of living is so high. I know, first world problems. I don't know I can do much about that one, Diana, apart from saying to the kids, hey, listen, don't worry about collecting the Ooshies anymore. 131873. Brendan says, you've got to get smarter with the quiz, Ben, because people use AI to get the answers. That's how I won so many times last year. Brendan, you were cheating last year in the On This Day quiz? How dare you? Now, Australia's biggest energy retailer is panicking because a hacker claims to have accessed the records of 2 million Origin Energy customers. And it's only thanks to a newspaper raising the alarm that they've launched an urgent investigation. The alleged hacker contacted the Australian newspaper on Tuesday. In an email, they called themselves Edison Waltower. They claim to have gained access to the Origin Energy customer database. They say they tried to get in contact with Origin, but the company has been ignoring their emails for the last 3 weeks. The alleged hacker says, despite my outreach to their board members, security teams and customer care departments, Origin hasn't made a public announcement about the breach or responded to negotiate next steps. They've shown no interest in resolving it before the data goes public. And the hacker has now provided a sample of 50 customer records. They include names, emails, phone numbers, addresses, billing histories and dates of birth. And this has now been passed on to Origin Energy, who now seem to be taking the matter seriously. It's understood a ransom has not been demanded at this stage. The Cybersecurity Centre and the AFP have been notified. Origin Energy says, we're currently investigating a potential security incident. It may involve unauthorised access to some customers' data. We do not believe the impacted data includes customer credit cards or bank details. We understand an incident like this may raise concerns. We acknowledge the impact of this uncertainty. Our investigations into this matter are occurring as a matter of urgency, and Origin will provide further updates as appropriate. Well, someone at Origin Energy better check the email inbox next time, because the hacker told them 3 weeks ago that they'd been hacked, but they either missed or ignored the email.
15: 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And now, the business report.
0: Inflation is the biggest financial concern for Aussies. According to a new survey, it's more worrying than housing affordability, interest rates and wages, and it comes as oil prices surge to their highest level in about 2 months. Peter Switzer from switzer.com.au has got the summary. Hi there, Switz.
16: Yeah, hi, Ben. And the Reserve Bank, commissioned a survey of 9,000 people, are concerned that Australia has too many dummies. Now, they didn't use the word dummies, but they did say that too many Australians are economically illiterate and don't understand that their raising of interest rates will actually beat inflation. Some Australians, over 50%, think that raising interest rates will actually cause inflation, which the Reserve Bank says, well, those people are wrong. But those people aren't wrong. In the short term, if you raise interest rates, Ben, inflation goes up. In the long term, raising interest rates, eventually the economy gets so belted up, prices fall. So, this concern by the RBA about their monetary policy and whether it's being understood, who really cares? The bottom line is people are feeling the pressure of all the policies that are going wrong, excessive immigration, the problem around raising interest rates, and all this is compounded to a lot of Australians feeling very unhappy about what the Reserve Bank's doing, and they do not believe that the RBA is on top of inflation, and as a consequence, they worry more about inflation than house prices. But by the way, I interviewed Chris Joy, who I know you would know, and Chris was making the point that the combined effect of the interest rate rises and the budget will see Australians face a record fall in house prices. It's on my website, Ben, switzer.com.au. Interviewed him, and he quite shocked me.
0: And how are the markets?
16: Less shocking, Ben. The Dow is down 6 points. Our market is expected to be up 75 points today. I do not know why, but it's good news. Aussie dollar is 70 US cents.
0: Good on you, Switz. We'll talk tomorrow.
16: Yeah, cheers, mate.
0: Peter Switzer, and that article is up on switzer.com.au. Samantha in Vaucluse has got a tip. She says, tell your grandmother Ushi collector to just ask for more at the cashier or the attendant. I got 6 when I only did a $25 shop. Have a go. Ask and you shall receive. Good tip from Samantha. We're giving you the chance to win tickets to see the Neil Diamond musical today. You need to listen out for this after 8.

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2: Eastbound traffic on the M4 cramps up from Eastern Creek, and that's because of a crash 7 kilometres up the road at Prospect. Once you get past that, the trip to town, not too bad. Rosedale Interchange has woken up cranky again. Victoria Road south through Des Moines, busy towards Rosedale. And the Hume Highway eastbound at Strathfield, as well as northbound traffic on Roberts Road from Greenacre, still affected by an earlier truck breakdown. St Hilliers Road slowing north at Auburn. I'm Steve Carline on Sydney's 2GB.
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0: It is tax time. 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Hang on a moment. This says this Tuesday. This Tuesday, but today's Thursday. Is it next week that this is on? You know what? 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I'll sort out what's going on and I'll come back.
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0: Boy, we've got some very friendly and generous listeners. We got a note from Diana saying, look, they're giving away these ooshies that the kids are all collecting at Woolworths, but you've got to spend $30 to get one, officially speaking. And then we get this from Dave in Fairy Meadow. If you get the grandmother's details, I'll send her all the ooshies from my purchases. So can we do that? We'll get Maddie Warden to help out with that on top of whatever else she's sorting out at the moment. But we'll link up Dave with Diana and we'll do a bit of an ooshie trade. And after Brendan confessed that he uses AI to cheat on our quizzes, Fiona says a quiz cheat? My husband and I do it to ward off Alzheimer's. We love the daily challenge. I'm disappointed to hear about the cheaters.
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0: Well, this is fascinating. The brother of the missing girl, Madeleine McCann, has achieved a sporting milestone, and Adam Gilchrist has got the details from London. Hi there, Adam.
4: Hi, Ben. Yeah, he's going to represent Scotland as a swimmer at the Commonwealth Games. We're less than 24 hours away from the opening ceremony of the Games in Glasgow, the Games that you guys didn't want. And you kind of wonder if the days are numbered on it. But listen, it's been his lifelong dream. And he took up swimming, of course, long after his bigger sister went missing. Madeleine McCann disappeared 19 years ago. He and his twin sister, Amelie, were only two at the time. So he probably doesn't have very good... Certainly, he's talked passionately about his missing sister, but he probably doesn't have any actual personal memories of her. Anyway, he took up swimming at the age of eight, and his lifelong dream will come true. He wants to qualify for the Commonwealth Games. Well, that's a tick in the box. And the next Olympics in Los Angeles. So we wait to see whether that can happen. It's going to be difficult for the McCann parents. They've been so in the limelight, haven't they, over their missing girl. And therefore, to have their younger son, therefore, take a big stride into the public domain, I guess the McCanns will be there cheering them on, won't they? Jerry, of course, being Scottish, mother Kate being English, but that's how Sean McCann qualifies.
0: And yeah, good luck to Sean, absolutely, and this family's been through so much. And you've got a report today about flying taxis.
4: Yeah, aren't they going to be a thing? They're certainly counted. I mean, there are only two factories in the world at the moment that are beginning to produce these flying taxis. One of them is Vertical Aerospace, based in Bristol. And what they're saying is that they think this is the way forward. They've got a lot of investment. They've got a lot of government grants. And we're talking millions and millions of pounds of worth of government grants as well. And they're talking about how electric aerial cabs could absolutely be a thing. I mean, they could exist now, but they'll need to get a bit of clearance for it. 150 miles an hour, 220 odd kilometers an hour. It takes off vertically like a helicopter, and then the rotary blades tilt. Sounds a bit Thunderbirds to me, if you remember that series from way back when. Would we want to be in one of those? I guess there's a way forward, but technologically speaking, it's possible. Just practically, do we want it?
0: I think I'll just hail a black cab, and I'll talk to you tomorrow.
4: Cheers, Ben.
0: Adam on the line from London. On the text line, on the On This Day quiz, here's another confession. Michael says, I research a dinner the night before the On This Day quiz to give me a head start. Right. And this one, Ben, I thought your On This Day clue, one way or another, being sung by Deborah Harry, was referencing the fact that One Nation recorded their own version of that song as a charity song. Well, maybe there's that element as well. 131873 if you want to be part of the show. Bo's got something to share with us. Hi there, Bo.
10: Hey, Ben. How are you, mate?
0: Good. Something's happened involving an ambulance?
10: Yeah. So yesterday I just had a staff member collapse at my business in Castle Hill. She was in and out of consciousness. So I called 000, just let them know she's had 3 open heart surgeries. She's got abdominal pain. She's got chest pain. And they said, oh, we'll try and be there within 2 hours. We have an ambulance station 650 metres away from where I work. And then I wasn't happy with that, so I drove her to Westmead. And turns out she had internal bleeding. And if I didn't take her there, the doctors said, we don't know what would have happened. So
0: wow.
10: I just thought 2 hours in Sydney for something like that, I just think that. Thought I would bring it to your attention.
0: I just want to recap. So 3 open heart surgeries previously, and then what happened to her in the office yesterday exactly?
10: So she just got really faint and then lightheaded. She sat down and then she had to lie down. She passed out and then was short of breath. And then once I got to that point, I called 000, explained everything, gave them her history.
0: Yeah.
10: And still they just said, yeah. We'll try and be there within 2 hours.
0: Right.
10: And I was just couldn't believe it.
0: And when you've got an AMBO station 650 metres away, you're not expecting to wait 2 hours. And in the end, Bo gave up and drove the staff member to the hospital himself. And how's she going right now?
10: Well, she's still in there overnight. She spoke to me yesterday afternoon after she had some painkillers and said that she's got internal bleeding. They're trying to figure out where it's coming from, so...
0: What I'll do, I'll get New South Wales Ambulance to review this case today.
10: All right, perfect. perfect, mate. I just thought it would be best to bring it to your attention.
0: Yeah, good call. Hang on there, Bo, because we're going to need your details. And there are good people at New South Wales Ambulance. They'll reach out to Bo today and we'll update everyone tomorrow.
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2: A multiple vehicle crash on the M4 at Prospect is affecting the trip both ways. There's heavy traffic for about 3Ks towards Prospect westbound and eastbound. Your 7 kilometre traffic jam starts before the Lighthorse interchange. M7, M2 eastbound merge is slowing at Baulkham Hills. Windsor Road north at Northmead's crowded and Centenary Drive just hobbling north through Strathfield. Victoria Road, busy at Drummoyne towards town. I'm Steve Carline with traffic every 10 minutes on 2GB.
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15: The latest on Sydney house prices, Domain's quarterly house reports out, and for property prices, the news isn't good. I'll dissect the figures. The crazy proposal to knock down buildings around Town Hall. Our Thursday straight shooter, former State Minister David Elliott, is back in studio and fired up. 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I won't make you sing, but you will have to listen.
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0: There you go. The Ushi transaction has happened. Dave says, Dave from Fairy Meadow again. The Ushis will be sent out this afternoon. Well done. I didn't realise so many people or so many people's grandchildren or children were into Ushis. Then again, mine were a few years ago. They've somehow missed the craze this year, which is good. In regards to Ushis, line up behind a shopper with no kids and a large trolley and ask them if they're collecting the Ushis. If not, ask them politely if they could claim them on your behalf when they finish their shop. So people have got all sorts of strategies to collect these Ushis. Lots of feedback about Dr. Jihad wanting to return to Australia. With all these ISIS brides returning and the prospect of Dr. Jihad returning, it sets a dangerous precedent for the future. It will not deter others following in their footsteps, knowing if things don't work out fighting for ISIS, they can just return to Australia. Good comment from Shannon. And another one here from Liz. The government will assist him the same way they did the female IS brides. Just wait for Penny Wong and Tony Burke's comments. You may want to consider having a chat with Dr. Jamal Reefy and see if he'll organise any passports for the Australian jailed Islamic State fighters. So I don't think there'll be too many people who will be rolling out the red carpet for Dr. Jihad to return.
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1: Morning, Ben. Less than 24 hours away now from the opening ceremony in Glasgow, Scotland, the host city for the 23rd edition of the Commonwealth Games. It gets underway at 4:45 tomorrow morning. So we'll have all the updates right here on 2GB Breakfast. The King and the Queen are going to be there watching on and representing Australia, our flag bearer, the Olympic gold medalist Nina Kennedy, who will lead the team out, while Tim Hodge, the para swimmer, will be Australia's inaugural baton bearer. Now, Kennedy's in great form. She'll be hoping to defend her title. She's in career best form. She's a pole vaulter and she jumped a personal best of 4.95 metres a couple of weeks ago in the Diamond League meet in Monte Carlo. Hodge, on the other hand, defending his gold medal in the men's 100 metres backstroke S9. I should mention as well, the competition officially begins tonight our time, 6:30 p.m. with the bowls and the para bowls. And look out for Jackie Hudson, the 75-year-old great-grandmother making her Commonwealth Games debut. She's got 5 grandkids and 2 great-grandkids. She's vision-impaired and she was born in Papua New Guinea. So good luck to Jackie Hudson in the bowls tonight. And today also marks 6 years to the day until the Brisbane Olympics kick off on Friday, July 23 in 2032, which is 52,500 hours away, Ben.
0: A note from Michael saying, check out the sunrise in Sydney. It's absolutely beautiful. Thank you, Michael. And you've got some rugby league news.
1: The Perth Bears bound still yet to land a marquee signing ahead of their entry into the competition next year. The club has held talks, though, with the Parramatta veteran Junior Paolo offering him a 2-year contract. The Eels have only given him a 1-year extension at the club. The other two players on Perth's hit list, Morgan Smithies from the Canberra Raiders and Jack Cole from the Panthers. He's on the way out at Penrith. And tonight we've got round 21 of the comp kicking off with the Eels hosting the Panthers at Combank Stadium.
0: Here's Josh Bryant with the 7 o'clock news.
3: Got a smart speaker? 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

0: economist Nicola Powell's told today even areas bucking the trend are seeing their price growth slow.
1: It does signal that Australia is now in a downturn. We saw about $20,000 shaved off house prices, about $10,000 shaved off unit prices, but we've got much steeper falls coming out of Sydney and Melbourne and Canberra. These are the three cities that really are in a downturn.
0: Drivers are being assured there is no plan to scrap the human reviews of mobile phone and seatbelt camera images before any fines are issued in New South Wales. The technology is currently being used to scan images, but tender documents spark suggestions officials are planning to expand AI use. Transport boss Josh Murray says they are simply replacing dated systems. The US is threatening direct strikes on Iranian bridges and power stations if vessels in the Strait of Hormuz come under fire. Secretary of State Mark Rubio maintains America is still open to negotiations, but claims Tehran is refusing to engage seriously in peace talks. Iran has responded to another night of US strikes targeting energy infrastructure and desalination plants in neighbouring Gulf countries. New data suggests the state's domestic violence rates are on the decline. The Bureau of Crime Statistics and Research figures show a significant drop in self-reported experiences of violence in the 8 years to June last year. Spokesperson Jackie Fitzgerald warns the more serious indicators haven't changed.
2: There's no indication that those very serious forms of domestic violence have changed or fallen. It's really the broader experience of domestic violence is where we're seeing a potential reduction.
0: A One Nation senator has opposing views from leader Pauline Hanson over AUKUS. Appearing on a podcast, Malcolm Roberts claimed Australia will never build or receive any nuclear submarines, and he argues the US and UK forced Australia to sign on to net zero in order to get the AUKUS deal over the line. One Nation leader Pauline Hanson has argued AUKUS is a critical defence initiative. Also making news, more than 2,000 Labor members are in Adelaide for the start of the party's national conference. In finance, the Dow Jones was down 6 points at the close, the Nasdaq closing down 146. One Australian dollar is buying 69.9 US cents.
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4: Panthers fullback Dylan Edwards is a late scratching for tonight's round 21 opener against the Eels in Parramatta. Tom Jenkins will start at the back with Isaac Tungor coming onto the wing. GWS veteran Stephen Canelio is hoping to finish his career as a one-club player. The former skipper is out of contract after this season, nearing the end of his landmark seven-year, $7 million extension signed back in 2019. Canelio says he's yet to speak to the club about a new contract.
5: I certainly want to keep playing. I hope the club does too.
4: Pole vaulter Nina Kennedy and swimmer Tim Hodge have been named Australia's flag and baton bearers for the opening ceremony of the Commonwealth Games. And the Western Sydney Wanderers have defeated Canberra-based Tigers 2-0 to move into the round of 16 of the Australia Cup. The Central Coast Mariners went down to Sydney United in a penalty shootout. That's sport. I'm Mike Pearsall.
0: That's the latest news and sport.
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10: Because of a breakdown, just the one northbound lane open on the Western Distributor towards the Harbour Bridge. Approaching traffic from Anzac Bridge is averaging about 15 k's an hour. M4's getting hammered. A multiple vehicle crash at Prospect as traffic lined up for miles in both directions. At Granville, traffic lights blacked out at the Clyde and Mona Street intersection. Rosell Interchange heaving, and Southern Cross Drive towards town is busy from Rosebery. I'm Steve Carline with traffic every 10 minutes on Sydney's 2GB.
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4: Mostly sunny throughout the day. Light winds, a top of 21 degrees on the coast and in the west. Clear skies again tomorrow. Mostly sunny for Saturday. A bit of cloud around on Sunday. Clear for Monday, Tuesday, before the chance of showers moving in on Wednesday. Right now, 10 degrees in town. Humidity 79%. It's 6 degrees at Bankstown and Penrith, 5 at Campbelltown, 9 degrees Lucas Heights, 10 Terry Hills. I'm Josh Bryant. 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
5: We have a gorgeous Sydney day. Boy, it's a beauty. And we've got sunshine as well. So, yeah, ripper of a day in Sydney. Well done, Sydney. Congratulations. And I know who's going to be having a particularly good day today, and that's Dr. Ross Walker from 2GB. He's turning 70 today. He's currently in Singapore on holidays with his family celebrating, but apparently still tuning in via the app to 2GB. So happy 70th, Dr. Ross Walker, and enjoy the rest of your break. It's coming up to 7:09. Transurban's traffic team tell us drivers are saving up to 20 minutes right now using the M7 from Campbelltown to Eastern Creek. And this is from Transurban, operator of Linked. I love this one from Japan. There's a bizarre workplace debate that's unfolding there. Men are being encouraged to wear shorts to the office. This is part of a push called Cool Biz, which calls on workers to ditch suits during the scorching summer. But not everyone's thrilled. Some women are complaining about leg hair harassment. It refers to the discomfort of being forced to see their male colleagues' leg hair. A survey found Japan is split on the idea. 53% are opposed to shorts in the office. And the main concerns are around body shape and leg hair. And some men are now turning to laser hair removal. It comes as Japan braces for a summer of extreme heat with temperatures predicted to exceed 40 degrees.
3: And now, Ben Fordham comments. Thanks to Parramatta and Blacktown Mazda for your new Mazda test drive. 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
5: Well, this sounds nice. Anthony Albanese has attended an intimate dinner linked to a reported $1 million donation to the Labor Party. It happened on Monday night in the exclusive Sydney suburb of Point Piper. The host was a guy called Felix Lee. Felix is the 25-year-old son of a Chinese-born billionaire and developer, the high roller Philip Dong Fang Lee. It was supposed to be a private gathering, but Mark DeStefano at the Australian Financial Review has got the information. The Prime Minister's limo rolled through the gates on Monday night for a dinner involving about 8 people. Anthony Albanese and Felix Lee were joined by Daniel Andrews. The former Victorian Premier is such a good friend of China, he's earned the nickname Chairman Dan. He once signed a deal between Victoria and China under the controversial Belt and Road Initiative. Also sitting around the table, as the expensive wine was being poured, a list of well-known business figures. They included the Commonwealth Bank boss Matt Comyn, former ASIC Chairman James Shipton, and former Future Fund Chairman David Murray. A private mansion, a tiny guest list, and a reported $1 million donation. And the Prime Minister was in the room. Now compare that with what Labor has said about Pauline Hanson and Gina Reinhart. Treasurer Jim Chalmers says Pauline Hanson is a wholly owned subsidiary of Gina Reinhart. He also says One Nation votes the way Gina Reinhart tells them to. The senior Labor Minister Murray Watt has referred to Gina Rinehart as One Nation's major donor. Well, fine. But let's apply the same standard to Anthony Albanese. When Gina Rinehart offers financial support to One Nation, Labor suggests it's got a bad smell. But when Felix Lee reportedly promises Labor $1 million, Anthony Albanese turns up for dinner. Entree, main course, and a reported $1 million donation for dessert. By the way, we've got a bit of info about Felix Lee's father, Philip Dong Fang Lee. In 2021, A Current Affair described his portfolio as fast cars, harbourside mansions and Swiss bank accounts. The program reported the tax office had frozen about $273 million worth of assets while pursuing an alleged tax debt. The Star Inquiry found that Philip Lee turned over more than $2.2 billion at their casino and lost $57 million. A senior casino employee wondered whether Philip Lee was involved in some kind of money laundering activity. That was a concern, not a finding, of money laundering. And Felix Lee is not responsible for his father's conduct. We need to make that point clear. But it's relevant when the PM attends a private dinner with him to hopefully secure a suspected $1 million donation. And here's the other extraordinary part. Just days earlier, Anthony Albanese or someone on his team deleted photos of the Prime Minister at an event hosted by another billionaire. He was catching up with the rich lister Anthony Pratt, the former PM Paul Keating, and again, Dan Andrews. What's his story? Whenever Anthony Albanese turns up around billionaires, Daniel Andrews seems to be seated nearby. Anthony Pratt 1 week, Felix Lee the next. So here's the question. If Pauline Hanson is a wholly owned subsidiary because Gina Rinehart supports her, what does a reported $1 million donation get from Anthony Albanese? We've got so many questions. Why did he attend? What was discussed? Has the money been paid? And would he have gone without the check? Now, officially speaking, the Labor Party says it's not correct to say that there was a $1 million promise from Felix Lee. The PM's office is refusing to comment. They say it was a private gathering. And they're right about that. If it wasn't for Mark DiStefano at the Australian Financial Review, we wouldn't know about it.
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6: Multiple vehicle crash on the M4 at Prospect is affecting traffic in both directions. Now eastbound is copping the worst of it. The back of that line's around Eastern Creek. At Granville, traffic lights are blacked out. Clyde and Mona Street intersection. Roselle interchange is heavy going. That continues with Western Distributor over Anzac Bridge towards the city. Victoria Road slowing inbound at Tremoyne, and around Auburn you've got Parramatta Road busy, as is St Hilliers Road going north. I'm Steve Carline on 2GB.
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5: Gary says Daniel Andrews is probably representing China at those meetings. Anthony says, is the PM whinging like Pauline and her daughter about the media coverage? Mick says, Fire the Liar is also a hypocrite. And Craig says, I don't think 2GB will be getting any of the $60 million assistance to the media that you spoke about yesterday. And Tony says, if Pauline Hanson is a subsidiary of Gina Rinehart, Albanese is a subsidiary of the Chinese Communist Party. It's 7:15. The acclaimed star of Downton Abbey and Paddington, Hugh Bonneville, is coming our way. 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
5: We want to try to get to the bottom of a confusing sign at an Aussie airport. A friend of the show, Tommy Herschel from Find Your Feet, has tipped us off about this one, and you're hearing about it first on 2GB Breakfast. Tommy travelled through Gold Coast Airport this week, and while he was going through security, he noticed a strange sign. It has the word screening assistance up the top. Underneath it says inclusion first. The sign features a range of different symbols. One of them is the symbol for people with disabilities. I think we all know that one. Another shows an adult and a child holding hands. So that's for people with young children. Then you've got a picture of a sunflower. Now, apparently the sunflower is a symbol for people with an invisible disability. And then the sign also features four flags. And best of luck to anyone that can name all four. And we've done some digging and worked out that one of them is the transgender flag. Another one is the non-binary flag. The third one is the intersex flag. The fourth one is the gender queer pride flag. And on the Gold Coast Airport website, they say Gold Coast Airport recognises the security screening process might be difficult for trans or gender diverse people. The aim is to make the process safer and more respectful for everyone, including people of all gender identities. Tommy Herschel's on the line right now. Morning, Tommy.
14: Morning, Fordo. Good to chat with you, mate.
5: Were you scratching your head?
14: Well, mate, look, it's an interesting. The word on there is inclusion. For me, mate, all it created was confusion. I've got no issue, right, with anything that's going on in the world in 2026. But, you know, realistically, all we're creating is, you know, exclusion and exclusiveness. So I walk through the airport as I do, mate, walking through airports all over Australia. I'm all over the place like a cat on a hot tin roof. And all I felt was, do I fit in here? Where do I go? This lane, that lane? I was unsure.
5: Out of those four flags, did you recognise any of them? I know the rainbow flag pretty well, which you associate with the gay and lesbian community, but that's not on there. These other four, I wouldn't be able to pick them out of a lineup.
14: No, I wouldn't either, mate. And I understood, obviously, the disabled wheelchair, the access, and I all respect there, obviously, but you know, all we're doing is creating is confusion. I saw the flower and understood that was for autism. But again, I had to go back and ask the lady. I said, can I just ask what the sign is for? And again, I saw numerous people not sure where they should go. Now, there was elderly people, people of different race, and they were the same thing. Again, I think all we're creating is confusion instead of inclusion.
5: I've sent a note to Gold Coast Airport asking a few questions like this one. Do passengers have to provide any proof? They say no. The inclusion first lane is available to any passengers who feel they may benefit from additional time or assistance during the security screening process. So That means anyone can use it.
14: Yeah, anyone. Well, anyone can use it. I can use it. I could have put my hand up and said, hey, I wouldn't mind some special assistance getting through. I was completely exhausted, mate. I'd done a week of workshops and I didn't see my flag on there. But, it was just confusion. That's what it created.
5: Here's another question we asked. Are gay and lesbian people included too? The airport says anyone who may require additional time or support through the security screening process is welcome to use the lane. We asked about people who might be old and frail. They say yes. We have a range of facilities and services in place throughout the airport to create a supportive and inclusive experience for every traveller. But there's no symbol on the sign to indicate that older people can use this lane.
14: No, mate, there was no sign on there for the older people, mate. There was no sign on there saying they could have washed up old school teacher from Tugan use this lane. Again, mate, what it was doing was creating more time and more of a hold up. That's what I found, mate. I think we've got a real issue where we're trying to include and we're trying to do all these things. And look, mate, that's great. I'm a school teacher. Obviously, I believe in this. But what we're actually creating is division. That sign just didn't need to be there. I think if we can go back to our old school values and, just trust in each other and trust what we're up to and be able to respect each other, mate, we don't need a sign to say, hey, we're different and can you treat us differently?
5: Yeah, I'm with you, Tommy. And how's everything going at Find Your Feet?
14: Mate, roaring ahead. It's as busy as a bee in summertime. I'm off to Port Macquarie tomorrow. I'm at beautiful Knox College today, or Knox Grammar, and down to Caringbah next week. So, absolutely cannot keep still. I always say, Fordo, I'm 45 years old. I've only got a good 70 or 80 years left in me, so I've got to make the most of those 80 years.
5: You have some fun, mate, and we appreciate the tip-off.
14: No problem. Thanks, Fordo. Bye.
5: Tommy Herschel, who works in the mental fitness space, and we also asked, do you have the same access for people who are diagnosed with a mental illness? They say mental health conditions are hidden disabilities. We've got a range of facilities and services in place throughout the airport to create a supportive and inclusive experience. Well, as Tommy said, it's supposed to be inclusive, but he found it confusing. And when you look at the sign, yep, we understand that one. That's for people in a wheelchair or people with disabilities. Yes, we understand the symbol involving the young child holding an adult's hand. So that's for people with young kids. There's nothing there for old people, on the sign at least. And then you've got the sunflower. How many people would know what the sunflower stands for? At least you know now when you see it. You'll know that the sunflower represents people with autism. But then you've got the other four flags. And one of them, transgender. The other, non-binary. The other one, intersex. The other, genderqueer pride. But you don't have the rainbow flag on there for gay people. And you just wonder what the thinking is here. Tommy says people were so confused, it slowed down the process.
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6: At Eastlake, Southern Cross Drive heading north, got a breakdown at Wentworth Avenue. At Granville, traffic lights are blacked out. Mona and Clyde Streets, heaviest road in town by miles, is the M4 at Prospect. And you can blame that on an earlier multiple vehicle crash below Clooney's Ross Street. Mulgoa Road, Penrith, got a van breakdown aiming north at Jamison Street. Now the M5 towards the airport, certainly busy. Traffic sitting at about 50 k's an hour. I'm Steve Carline on Sydney's 2GB.
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5: On the bizarre sign at the Gold Coast Airport, lots of messages coming in. I mentioned that sunflower one for hidden disabilities. Craig says, I use a sunflower rubber bracelet when I go through the airport for my dementia. However, why would someone who's trans need special access? Joe says, sounds more like a medical practice than an airport. Chris says, I didn't know that trans people were so handicapped they needed extra support going through an airport. Nick asks, where's the Greek flag? That's very good. Another one here. Reg says, Fordo, let's get the person on your show from the airport to explain their thinking. They're never accountable. Well, we tried that, but they won't come on. Instead, they just sent us a statement. Another message here. Do they have a queue at the airport for straight people? Or are we being discriminated against? Thank you very much, Butch. John's online. Hello, John.
23: Hi, g'day, Ben.
5: What's happening?
23: Just wondering if they got a flag for drab, poor old suffering dragon supporters.
5: Maybe they just need a big photo of John Stanley there. Thank you very much for the call, John. We appreciate it. It's coming up to 7:30. Transurban's traffic team tell us drivers are saving up to 20 minutes this morning using the M7 from Campbelltown to Eastern Creek. Transurban, operator of Linkt. Messages coming through too about the Prime Minister and that dinner that he had with Felix Lee on Monday night. Brad says the difference between Lee and Gina, she's an Aussie investing in Aussies and he's not. Andy, hello.
24: Hey, Ben, how you going?
5: Good, Andy.
24: Hey, what's going on with this bromance of Chairman Dan and Albo lately? He seems to be popping up everywhere.
5: Well, they go a long way back, but you're right. He seems to have, you know, emerged from the cave after hibernation, Chairman Dan.
24: I think Chairman Dan might be giving Albo some financial advice and hoping that he can traject the country in the same direction as Victoria, mate, maybe.
5: Let's hope not. Thank you very much, Andy. And a message from Sarah. What about a special lane for menopausal women? Sarah, I'll have to take that one on notice. We've got a great opportunity for you to go and see a live show. It is called A Beautiful Noise, the Neil Diamond Musical. Listen out for this after 8. And when you hear this after 8 o'clock, you dial the prize line 1-300-722-873 for your chance to win. Mostly sunny in Sydney, a top of 20 or 21. Right now, 13 on the coast, 5 in the west.
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0: It's 7:30. Good morning. I'm Josh Bryant. People training in a further 10 occupations will be given government assistance from next July. Federal politics editor Michael Packey explains.
1: The Prime Minister will open the National Labor Conference here in Adelaide with a speech about the economy and cost of living crisis, where he'll claim the government is addressing the issue. Anthony Albanese will also announce the expansion of the paid prac program, meaning students doing on-the-job training across another 10 occupations will be eligible for about $338 a week, including those studying pharmacy, audiology and physiotherapy. Today's Labor conference will be the 50th gathering in the party's history and will debate various policy issues its members would like addressed ahead of the next election. Michael Packey, Adelaide.
0: The United States has now officially signed a civilian nuclear agreement with Saudi Arabia. It paves the way for the Saudi kingdom to enrich its own uranium fuel. Officials say the multi-billion dollar pact will also give American companies a central role in building the nuclear infrastructure. Sydney's median house price is falling, down 3.3% in the last quarter of last year. The latest Domain figures show prices dropped about $60,000 in the 3 months to December. Further drops are expected through the year as rate hikes and the budget changes weigh on market sentiment. Drivers are being promised human eyes will remain the final decider on on-road camera fines. While AI is already being used to scan images of drivers using mobile phones or ignoring seatbelt rules, new tender documents had suggested the technology's role may be expanded. But Transport for New South Wales says it's only updating aging systems and has no plans to remove the human reviews. New data shows more than a third of Australians have skipped basic hygiene products due to financial pressures at some point in their life. The Good 360 research claims about 5 million people are currently experiencing what's called hygiene poverty. Spokesperson Alison Covington says rates in New South Wales are higher than the rest of the country.
2: So 39% of New South Wales people are experiencing hygiene poverty versus a national average of 35%. So New South Wales is doing it tough.
0: Data shows only three Australian manufacturers are supplying batteries for the government's home subsidy scheme. Energy Department data shows the other 136 companies approved under the program are based overseas. In finance, the Dow Jones was down 6 points at the close, the Nasdaq closing down 146. One Australian dollar is currently buying 69.9 US cents.
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8: New South Wales' most successful State of Origin coach is backing Andrew Johns to take on the job next year. Johns has repeatedly been linked to the gig, but is reluctant due to his lack of experience as a coach. Phil Gould has told the Six Tackles with Gus podcast, Johns should give it a crack.
25: Well, he probably should, because what's going to happen is he's going to get to 60, 70 years of age and probably regret that he didn't at least give it one shot. So why not? Why not live your life and go and do it?
8: Pole vaulter Nina Kennedy has been named Australia's flag bearer for the Commonwealth Games opening ceremony. Paralympic swimmer Tim Hodge named the baton bearer. And World Cycling is brushing aside criticism of testing Tour de France riders in the middle of the night during the grueling three-week event. Belgium's Jasper Philipsen has won stage 17. Tadej Pogacar still leads overall by 4.5 minutes. That's sport. I'm Mike Pearsall.
0: 26 to 8, that's the latest news and sport.
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28: I've got good news and bad news. There's about 9 kilometres of eastbound misery on the M4 because of an earlier multiple vehicle crash at Prospect. Good news is it's just cleared, so there is hope. A crash also on Elizabeth Drive, Liverpool at Reservoir Road. Mulgoa Road, Penrith has dropped a northbound lane because of a van breakdown at Jamison Street. At East Lakes, north-facing breakdown on Southern Cross Drive above Wentworth Avenue. I'm Steve Carline with traffic every 10 minutes on 2GB.
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0: Mostly sunny throughout the day. Light winds atop of 21 degrees on the coast and in the west. Clear skies again tomorrow. Mostly sunny on Saturday. A bit of cloud around Sunday. Clear skies again Monday, Tuesday. The chance of showers by Wednesday. Right now, 10 degrees in town. Humidity 83%. 6 degrees, Bankstown and Penrith. 4 at Campbelltown. 11, Lucas Heights. 10 at Terry Hills. I'm Josh Bryant. 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
9: People you know. Opinions that matter. 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
5: Thank you very much for joining us. The number to call, 131873. The world's coolest marathon has just taken place, and we mean freezing when we say a cool marathon. A group of runners have been battling it out in the North Pole. They've been competing in near-freezing conditions across drifting ice, and 23 people from 7 different countries have taken part. Wearing life vests and thermals, they ran 40 laps of a 1K loop. They even had armed guards patrolling in case of polar bears. A man from China completed the challenge in 3 hours 52 minutes. A woman from Denmark has taken out the female title in 6 hours and 54 minutes. So well done to the winners. Now, the New South Wales government is being accused of revenue raising, but there are many others saying all they're doing is putting safety first. It's been revealed that mobile phone and seatbelt cameras have dished out $400 million worth of fines. In the past 5 years, more than 1 million drivers have been picked up by the traffic cameras. So 5 years, 1 million drivers, $400 million worth of fines, all for seatbelt and mobile phone offences. And by the way, if you get caught using your mobile phone during double demerits, watch out. You can lose 10 points and potentially lose your driver's licence in one go. News of the $400 million worth of penalties comes as Transport for New South Wales proposes robo-fines. They're looking at using artificial intelligence to enforce the law. The system reportedly seeks to increase the speed and efficiency of camera enforcement systems. Government documents have proposed a system which automates the verification and processing of enforcement incidents. An AI is already used to scan images taken by seatbelt and mobile phone cameras, but at the moment every infringement is manually reviewed before a fine is issued. And last year, mobile phone cameras produced a false positive result of nearly 4%. Seatbelt cameras produced a false positive rate of 15%. In other words, AI is not always right. The Shadow Transport Minister, Natalie Ward, says motorists don't want a robocop revenue collector. They want AI to improve government services, not to raise more revenue. Transport Secretary Josh Murray has pushed back on claims of robo-fines. He's told the Daily Telegraph artificial intelligence is not being introduced to issue fines. No system is being developed that would allow AI to determine infringement outcomes.
10: Sydney's best breakfast.
11: 2GB.
5: Lots of people intrigued by the airport sign at Gold Coast Airport. Leon's there. Hello, Leon.
12: Good morning, Ben. How are you?
5: I'm doing well. What's on your mind?
12: I'm a regular user at the Gold Coast Airport, and I've got to say I've never noticed that sign, but I'll certainly be looking for it on the next trip to save me a bit of time getting through that security process.
5: Well, will you be able to use it, though, Leon?
12: Well, probably not. As a middle-aged, straight Caucasian male, I'll be struggling, but I'll give it a crack. I've got to go down to my brother-in-law's funeral on Monday, so I'll see how I go Monday morning, and I'll report back if there's any negative response for.
5: Well, Leon, I think they should have a funeral sign up there as well for anyone attending a funeral, and we hope that your mum has a send-off that is worthy of her life. And yeah, a few people looking at the sign and scratching their head. Craig, have you got some good news for me?
14: Yeah, very happy ending story, Ben. A few years ago now, you were interviewing some people on your program that had set up a charity in aid of a young boy that passed away playing soccer. And you were asking people to nominate their junior sporting associations to be given a DTIB.
5: I remember.
14: And I sent our details in, but not that we were a junior club. We're an over 35 touch footy comp, and some of the guys playing are, 50s, 60s, even 70s occasionally. And we have had the odd issue of a heart attack. So I sent our details in, and they provided us with a DTIB. And it sat on the shelf doing nothing for the last few years. But last Monday night, it was used to put the shock on a fellow twice to resuscitate him. And apparently sitting up alive and well this morning, giving cheek in hospital. So it was a happy ending, and I just thought I'd let you know.
5: So that DFib that went your way through 2GB all those years ago has come through and helped save a life.
14: Correct. Yeah. Well,
5: I'm glad to know that it was there when it was needed.
14: Yeah. I wasn't the one using it. The guys that used it all did a great job and performed CPR and everything, but I just thought you'd be interested to know that it all came through these people that were on your program.
5: Well, I'm very interested. And, Craig, if you find out any more information, including details about the bloke whose life was saved, we'd love to talk to him.
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28: Just heard crews mention there's a crash at Kirrawee, Princes Highway at Waratah Street. Someone trapped, so that'll be a prolonged situation. Just south of Hawkesbury River Bridge, we've got a south-facing breakdown on the M1 at Cowan and Mulgoa Road, Penrith. Because of a van breakdown, one northbound lane's been dropped there at Jamison Street. Traffic lights at Randwick are flashing. Belmore Road at Avoca Street. Roselle Interchange, not good. I'm Steve Carline with live and local traffic on 2GB.
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23: 2GB.
5: Well, is Kelsey Brown Australia's youngest publican? She's only 20. And she bought a pub in her tiny hometown in North Queensland. Her plan to buy the venue began as a bit of a joke. She started eyeing off the pub when she couldn't even legally drink. But it became a serious business proposition when the previous long-time owner fell ill and the pub was at risk of being permanently shut. The ambitious 20-year-old stepped up to the plate and now, we believe, she is Australia's youngest publican. Unless someone can prove us wrong, Kelsey Brown is on the line right now. Hello, Kelsey.
24: Hello, how are you going?
5: Great to talk to you. What's the name of the pub?
24: Mingala Hotel.
5: The Mingala Hotel in Mingala.
24: Yeah.
5: How many people live in Mingala?
24: About 20 of us.
5: Okay, not too many people live in Mingala. So how busy are you at the hotel?
24: Oh, it's been unreal, eh? We've had so many people through from anywhere and everywhere. People just coming out from like Townsville and Charters Towers to support it. And then all just travellers and that coming through, all the workers and that from the mines and that around here. It's been unreal.
5: You were obviously worried what would happen to town if there was no hotel.
24: Yeah, no, 100%. It had gone from such a, back in the day, it was a boom and we had schools and everything here. And then, yeah, it just slowly started going down. And, yeah, once it closed, it was just like a ghost town. There was no one here.
5: And in a place like Mingala, the pub isn't just a place where people have a drink, right? It's a community hub.
24: 100%, yeah, for everyone around here, all the stations and that around as well, plus everyone in town. But, yeah, it was somewhere that everyone meets and all the memories and that it holds for everyone is just unreal.
5: And what have you done with it since taking it over?
24: A lot of renos. There was a lot of work. It's a very well-loved building. It got moved there in 41, so it's... But I think that it got built originally in the 20s before it got moved there, so it's about 100-year-old. So a lot of renos and that. Done a lot of work inside and outside, and then at the moment we're trying to do a lot more outside. So we're putting a stage in for the grand opening, and then we're doing putting a bigger camping area and all that in.
5: Have you heard of anyone else at your age or younger who's a publican?
24: No, not to be honest, no, I haven't.
5: And what does the family make of what you've done?
24: Oh, they reckon it's incredible. They've bloody supported me the whole way through, and I wouldn't. Yeah, no, it's been unreal.
5: Hey, out of interest, when you're in Mingala, if you need to go to a supermarket somewhere, how far do you have to drive?
24: Oh, closest is Charters, so about half an hour.
5: Right. Okay, so if you need supplies and whatever, you can go and grab what you need. And the locals are all supporting you too. And you've got blow-ins coming as well. And I'll make sure I put it on the list. If I'm ever in your part of Queensland, I'll come and say good day.
24: Thank you so much.
5: Good on you. Lovely to talk to you and congratulations.
24: Thank you. Really appreciate it.
5: How good's Kelsey Brown, the owner of the Mingala Hotel? She's only 20.
22: Sydney's best breakfast.
23: 2GB.
5: Barnaby Joyce has addressed his viral TV moment. The One Nation MP has revealed what caused him to yell at his dog Stella in the middle of a TV interview. And the outburst has gone viral. The clip has triggered social media memes and a flood of international headlines. Coverage has stretched from the UK's Independent and Telegraph to Al Jazeera and CNN. Barnaby says his staffy cross-border collie simply would not stop barking, even though we couldn't hear that during the TV interview. Barnaby Joyce has told Sylvia Jeffries on Channel 9 the dog got the better of him.
1: Well, you couldn't hear it, but she was right underneath my feet, underneath the deck, which is behind us, and just barking. Not sort of like collie woof-woof. It was like continual, like woof-woof-woof-woof-woof-woof. And I couldn't hear Sarah Ferguson, which is not a great loss. And I couldn't hear the questions, and I'm sort of winging it. And Sarah Ferguson's getting a fair run-up and giving me some media chin music. And I can't, I'm not on the balls of my toes. I'm not playing the good shots. So I'm getting a little bit angry, then I'm getting really angry, and then I verbally assaulted the dog.
5: He verbally assaulted Stella. The interaction's even been picked up by TV news in Brazil, complete with subtitles. Barnaby and Stella, taking the world by storm.
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8: There's a two-car crash south on the Princes Highway, Guymia, at Waratah Street. Rosedale interchange speeds down to an average of about 10 k's an hour. Cumberland Highway towards the M4 is slowing north of Greystanes and south at Wentworthville, and then with the M4 itself, eastbound traffic's cramping up from Minchinbury to Huntingwood. The M7, M2 slows through Borkham Hills eastbound, and Centenary Drive remains heavy north through Strathfield. I'm Steve Carline on 2GB.
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5: Well, you love the publican Kelsey Brown, the 20-year-old. On the text line, Christian says, tell me you're an Aussie without saying you're an Aussie. 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
5: A Sydney councillor claims he's receiving death threats. And he says it's because he's pushing back against radical Islamic prayer halls opening illegally in his area. The Liverpool councillor Peter Ristevski is speaking out. He says he's being targeted by Islamic extremists and they've threatened to kill him and his family.
9: I'm in the target to these radical extremists who are not only giving me death threats, but at the same time threatening my family, my wife, my young child, my mother, that they're going to cut our heads off in the name of Islam.
5: Peter's now gone to the police about the death threats. Officers have told him that one of the phone numbers he received a call on is linked to a person of interest. Peter says despite the threats, Liverpool Council has failed to provide him with any assistance.
9: I've told them what's happened. They sit on their hands and do nothing. When we have radical fundamentalists threatening to cut people's heads off, council do nothing.
5: Peter is refusing to stay silent. He's posted this video up on social media and he says there's a tremendous underbelly of hatred coming from radical fundamentalists. A better future is only possible if our city drives out these extremists. And he says, I thank New South Wales Police for their great efforts that they've put in so far. And we'll look forward to finding out whether they track down those responsible. And a Sydney business is in trouble after allegedly exploiting Australia's worst terror attack. Bondi United is being taken to the Supreme Court. The online retailer has allegedly claimed that proceeds from the sale of clothing would help victims of the Bondi terror attack. This is despite the business reportedly having no connection to those affected. Fair Trading says it's a breach of consumer law. The watchdog has issued a public warning against the business and says it will take the matter to court. They're accusing Bondi United of exploiting community goodwill and public sympathy. And Andrew Floro from Fair Trading has told Nine News, consumers should be able to trust that representations are truthful. These proceedings demonstrate our commitment to taking action where traders exploit community goodwill. And if the allegations are proven, the online retailer could face financial penalties. The company denies misleading any customers. They say purchases were never promoted as donations and any support for victims was communicated clearly. The matter will return to court next month. 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
23: Morning, Ben. The race to the finals well and truly underway now. Round 21 beginning tonight. We've got 7 regular season rounds of rugby league remaining before the top 8 is locked and loaded and the finals begins. And this evening, CommBank Stadium plays host to the Battle of the West between the Parramatta Eels and the Penrith Panthers. Kickoff at 7:50. Parramatta City in 15th on the ladder right now. They've got a very slim hope of making a late charge to the finals, but they need to win 6 of their last 7. Penrith, on the other hand, now at risk of losing their spot at the top of the table. They were a mile ahead of the rest, but after winning just one of their past 4, just 2 points separates the Panthers and the Warriors and the Roosters, who are hot on their heels. So a big game tonight in the National Rugby League.
5: Tim Zhu back in the ring?
23: Yeah, that's right, Ben. We'll be hearing more about this in the lead-up to Sunday. Tim Zhu taking on the American Errol Spence Jr. at Afterpay Arena in Sydney Olympic Park on Sunday. They're both former world champions. Zeus, 27 wins and 3 losses. He's coached by the great Jeff Fenwick. He's a new addition in his corner. And Spence Jr., the American, 28 wins and 1 loss. So a huge bout on Sunday. And I'm sure we'll be hearing a lot more about it in the lead up to the big fight.
5: Let's chat tomorrow.
23: Cheers, Ben.
5: The news at 8 o'clock is 1 minute away.
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5: A weak cold front has passed through the snowy mountains overnight, bringing some light snow showers and a significant drop in temperatures. Conditions will clear up tomorrow, so the weekend is looking good. with the lower temperatures excellent for overnight snowmaking. Perisher currently has around 30 of their 47 lifts spinning. At Threadbow, it's uni week, so there's lots going on. 13 lifts are operating there. At Charlotte Pass, the resort is ticking along nicely with 4 out of 5 lifts in action. This is the ski and snow update, thanks to Red Energy. On Barnaby Joyce, Terry says, what a beat up. I yell at my dogs. It's a bloody working dog. And this one from Carolyn. What is it with Barnaby and dog stories that go viral? Remember Pistol and Boo? Of course. Pistol and Boo, Johnny Depp's dogs that were briefly confiscated by Barnaby Joyce when he was the minister. It's 8 o'clock.
10: 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GB News.
12: It's 8 o'clock. Good morning. I'm Josh Bryant. The Transport for New South Wales boss is rejecting suggestions AI could be used to determine who gets a fine from mobile phone and seatbelt cameras without human review. The technology is currently used to scan images, but they are then manually reviewed. New tender documents spark suggestions officials are planning to expand AI use, but Josh Murray says all camera-related fines will continue to be checked.

0: U.S. intelligence is investigating whether Russia assisted Iran in executing drone strikes against CIA facilities in the Middle East. Multiple covert CIA locations were reportedly targeted in March, including a station house inside the American embassy in Saudi Arabia. Investigators argue the precision of the strikes and Moscow's technical support for Iran is evidence that both nations may have been involved. Police have charged a second man over the firebombing of a barbershop in Sydney's Inner West. No one was injured when the Dulwich Hill business was damaged by flames. Detectives allege a 49-year-old had ordered the attack as part of an ongoing feud. A rift has emerged within One Nation over support for the August Defence Pact. Federal politics reporter Nelson Scott explains.
1: One Nation leader Pauline Hanson is a strong supporter of AUKUS, arguing it's a critical defence initiative. But her colleague Malcolm Roberts has broken ranks with his party in a recent podcast appearance, arguing Australia will never build or receive nuclear submarines. Senator Roberts also claims former Prime Minister Scott Morrison only signed on to net zero climate goals because the US and UK made it a condition of the AUKUS deal. His comments follow a string of other controversial statements, including promoting chemtrail conspiracy theories and praising Russia's invasion of Ukraine. Nelson Scott, Canberra.
0: The Prime Minister is expected to announce an expansion of the paid PRAC program as part of Labor's National Conference in Adelaide. People training in a further 10 occupations will receive the government assistance from next July. Taking a look at the markets, the Dow Jones was down 6 points at the close, the Nasdaq down 146. One Australian dollar currently buying 69.9 US cents.
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3: Pole vaulting champion Nina Kennedy will carry the Australian flag into the Commonwealth Games opening ceremony in Glasgow tomorrow morning. Kennedy says it's a massive honour.
4: This team is so strong. Our Commonwealth team is always so strong, and there are so many deserving athletes that this could have gone to. So I feel super lucky. I feel super honoured.
3: Para swimmer Tim Hodge has the honours of carrying the King's baton. The Penrith Panthers have suffered a hit ahead of tonight's opening match of round 21 with star fullback Dylan Edwards ruled out of their match with the Eels. Tom Jenkins will start at fullback. The Stingers have defeated Italy 15-14 to advance to the semi-finals of the Water Polo World Cup at Olympic Park. And in the AFL, Josh Dacos will play for Collingwood in tonight's finals defining game against Adelaide despite an ankle concern during the week. That's sport. I'm Mike Pearsall.
0: It's 8:04. That's the latest news and sport.
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6: There's a crash at Guymyr on the Prince's Highway and two of three southbound lanes are closed at Waratah Street. A truck's broken down south on the Hume Motorway at Ingleburn and crews are checking out a crash in the same area. Looks like it's about a K or so south of Camber Valley Way. Randwick, traffic lights are flashing, Belmore Road at Avoca Street, and they're blacked out at Granville, Clyde Street at the Mona Street intersection. Spit Bridge, bit irritable, particularly if you're heading south. I'm Steve Carline with traffic every 10 minutes on 2GB.
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2: Mostly sunny throughout the day, light winds, top of 21 on the coast and in the west. More clear skies tomorrow, mostly sunny Saturday. A bit of cloud on Sunday, clear skies for Monday, Tuesday. The chance of showers moving in by Wednesday. Right now, 10 degrees in town, humidity 81%. 8 degrees at Bankstown and Penrith, 5 at Campbelltown, 11 degrees at Lucas Heights and at Terry Hills. I'm Josh Bryant. 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
3: 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It's good to know you're there, Ben.

0: leave and soothe my mood when my footy team can't win. 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You're born to be on air. Your head is on the side of a bus.
1: 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You're everywhere.
2: 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Sydney's best breakfast.
0: It's good to know you're there, Ben. 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
1: You're everywhere. 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
0: Oh, shut up. Good morning, Ben.
2: Good morning. It's gorgeous in Sydney. Mostly sunny, light winds, and we've got sunshine coming on Friday and Saturday as well, and then maybe Sunday. We'll see. Right now, 9 minutes after 8 o'clock, and Transurban's traffic team tell us drivers are saving up to 40 minutes right now using the M5 corridor from Liverpool to Botany. Transurban, operator of Linkt. 131873 is our number. With all of the talk of Barnaby Joyce and dogs, someone's just reminded us after he had that kerfuffle involving Amber Heard and Johnny Depp and Pistol and Boo, she later named her dog Barnaby Joyce. So yeah, he seems to be a bit of a magnet for international headlines. The One Nation MP Barnaby Joyce. Now, the Labor Party is going to be facing some serious questions today. They've been sprung keeping a big secret. It's been revealed that they knew an Australian ISIS recruit was alive, but they kept it to themselves. The man is called Dr. Jihad, not his real name. He fled Australia more than a decade ago to join the terror group. And up until yesterday, it had been thought that he died in conflict. Now we find out he's alive. He's in jail in Iraq, and he's among a group of Aussies who want to come home. A source has now confirmed the federal government has known about his whereabouts for years. They claim the Department of Foreign Affairs has been briefed about the matter back in 2022, and it was raised again last year. But Penny Wong's team decided to stay out of it. The source, who claims to have been directly involved with informing Foreign Affairs, says, "They knew he was alive. I told them in 2022. Less than a year ago, DFAT received a second definitive confirmation stating that he was alive and he was being held in a prison. It was their secret until today." Dr. Jihad's dad says he will respect any decision the Australian government makes about his son. The father's told the Australian newspaper, "His mum is still very, very upset and angry. He's turned our life miserable." And we don't know what the federal government will do about Dr. Jihad's return to Australia. Minister Murray Watt says there are limits around what governments can do, but certainly anyone who returns to Australia who's been part of these sorts of organisations will face the full force of the law. And Margaret says Murray Watt saying he'll be subject to the full force of the law. Is that the same force that the ISIS brides were subject to?
3: Sydney's best breakfast. 2GB.
2: Pauline Hanson is defending herself over comments she's made about domestic violence. The One Nation leader has spoken about being a victim of DV, and she's offered advice to others impacted by it. She was being interviewed by Gary Hargrave on 4BC in Brisbane when the topic was raised.
4: I want you to call it out. Can you call it out?
5: Well, it is wrong, but it's also a two-way street. Women can lose their cool as well.
2: Pauline Hanson says it's a two-way street. Women can lose their cool as well. Labor's Tanya Plibersek has described the comments as irresponsible and dangerous. Senator Hanson says she encourages people to listen to her comments in full.
5: Domestic violence is a scourge, but sometimes, I'm not going to go in detail, but I've been through it myself in my life. And I just feel that if you're not in a house where you feel safe, you feel you don't want to be there, then you shouldn't put up with it. And if these women are getting abused by men out there, then don't put up with it. That's what I'm saying.
2: Tanya Plibersek says Senator Hanson has a voice and she's using it to send a message to victims that violence is their fault. Well, that's plainly not true. Pauline Hanson could have expressed herself better. I don't think there's any doubt about that. But we knew what she meant. And she did not send a message to victims that violence is their fault. That just didn't happen. Tanya Plibersek says saying women should just leave completely misses the point. It's the most dangerous time. It's when they're more likely to face escalated or lethal violence. Senator Hanson should focus on how we better support survivors rather than belittling them. Again, we need to be reasonable here. She did not belittle anyone. But the other point is a fair one. Telling DV victims you should not put up with it is often easier said than done. You're listening to Ben Fordham on 2GB.
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7: Near the home co at Castle Hill, an east-facing multiple vehicle crash on Showground Road at Green Road. South-facing crash at Guymere as well on the Princess Highway near the Medical Centre. That's closed two of three southbound lanes at Waratah Street. Military Road pretty thick through Cremorne and Neutral Bay, and towards the harbour, the freeway heavy from Narromburn. And between Double Bay and Rose Bay, you've got New South Head Road heading east. Chockers. I'm Steve Carline. On your traffic leader, Sydney's 2GB.
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2: On Pauline Hanson's comments about domestic violence, Lynn says, I'm not a supporter of Pauline Hanson, but thank you for defending her comments. We all knew what she meant. I'm sick and tired of these idiots continually trying to denigrate her. And this one on the text line from Jason, oh my goodness, what else could Pauline Hanson say? She said it's wrong, but if women feel unsafe, they should leave. How is this a wrong statement? Yes, she could have elaborated, saying this is the hardest time and most dangerous time to leave. But when you're put on the spot in an interview, I'm sure it's hard to come up with the correct answer. And look, I've said similar things before, I should say, and someone's pulled me up on it saying, look, it's not that easy. But I've used it as a bit of a message, particularly to younger women, to say, look, if you see the first sign of any controlling behaviour, you've got to get out of there straight away. Don't wait for the second chance and the third chance and the fourth chance, because I've seen this movie too many times where someone does the wrong thing and then they're forgiven and then they've improved and then they've given up the booze and they're not going to misbehave again, and then they do it again and then they do it again. And then once you're in that cycle, it's hard to get out. So I don't think anyone's pretending it's easy to remove yourself from a situation like that, but we still need to say to people, particularly younger women or men, if you're in a controlling environment like that, get out ASAP.
15: Sydney's best breakfast. 2GB.
2: We've been trying to help an elderly woman living in a home that is absolutely covered in rats. And now we've been blocked from receiving any updates on her living conditions. We've told you about 84-year-old Marguerite, who's living in a filthy home just up the road from the PM's place in Kirribilli. The apartment is filled with piles of rubbish, dirty dishes and human feces. One of her neighbours, Anna, told us, "The smell has become so bad, rats are trying to gnaw through the door and into the apartment."
16: When I woke up one morning, I heard this tapping sound on her front door, and I went out to check and see what it was, and it was a rat, and it had bitten through her front door into her property, not out. So it was trying to get in.
2: Anna's back in the studio with an update on what's happening with Marguerite. Anna, good morning to you.
17: Good morning, Ben. How are you?
2: Good. Good on you for alerting us to this. You have seen some action at your address?
17: Yeah, so we had a fire safety inspection last week, so I was able to see in, and from what I've been able to see, they've taken out her carpet, and that's about it.
2: Right, so they've been in, they've done a clean?
17: Somewhat, yeah. Like, it's still hoarded, but it's a little less hoarded.
2: Right, so they've ripped the carpet up and taken a lot of the rubbish away, but you've still got rat droppings and all sorts of other stuff all over the floors.
17: Yeah, it's still covered in rat droppings. Like, I saw in, and so did my mum, and she hadn't seen sort of the rat droppings before, and she sort of turned to me and goes, "I knew how you described it, but, a picture paints a thousand words. You never have to go back there."
2: We've mentioned before that she owns the apartment, so it's not so easy for government to step in and say, "Righto, we need to take control of this situation." However, the Minister for Mental Health and Housing, Rose Jackson, has offered some assistance anyway. But now we're being told through her office that Marguerite's children have now identified themselves, because you didn't know that they'd been around. You'd been trying to get in contact with them for some time, hadn't you?
17: Yes. Yeah, so I tried to get in contact with them through, like, the Strata back when this first happened, sort of on the Easter Monday back in March. And so I found out that they had become involved sort of through You Live on Radio in July. So
2: We're now told by Rose Jackson's office that they don't want any further discussion about Marguerite's situation. Well, if that's the case, maybe turn up and look out for your mum and have a look at the squalor that she's been living in, right?
17: I mean, it's devastating. I mean, something must have, I guess, broken down in that relationship for things to have ended so horribly.
2: So the smell's still there?
17: Yeah, the smell is still there, and other people in the building have started complaining, leaving notes up saying, we need to do something, air it out. But then we can't air it out because then that lets rats in. So we're stuck in this cycle.
2: The rat droppings are still there?
17: Yes, unfortunately.
2: And we won't get any further updates because Marguerite's children don't want it discussed on radio?
17: Yes. It's upsetting.
2: You don't have a solution at this stage, even though that's why you turned up and that's why you wrote to us. You just wanted some help for this poor lady, right?
17: Yeah, I mean, it shows the power of you. Suddenly everyone could contact me after I went on your show originally, and everyone did sort of start calling me back and, sort of saying things along the lines of, we can't tell you exactly what, but something's happening in the background, which is a bit demoralizing after all of this.
2: You just care for this poor old lady, right?
17: Yeah, I just don't think this is okay. I mean, I continually hear this is how she wants to live. This is how she's choosing to live. She has rights. We can't, unless she's at risk of death, we can't stop her. And I just don't think that's okay.
2: Have you seen her children turn up yet?
17: No.
2: No.
17: Never.
2: So they've contacted the minister's office saying, "Can you please stop providing updates about the living conditions that our mum is in?" But we haven't seen them turn up and actually do a clean up and offer some real physical help to their mum.
17: No, I don't think they were involved in the clean. To my understanding, I think it was social services that did the clean, and they just allowed for that to happen. That's my understanding.
2: So what do you do now? Now you just kind of throw your arms up in the air and say, "Oh, well, I've done everything I can do," and she keeps on living in a degree of filth.
17: I mean, to an extent, I have come to the decision that I might have to sell the property and just sell it at a loss and move on with my life. There's no one more I can contact.
2: Oh, so you own your apartment?
17: Yes.
2: And you're thinking, well, I can't keep on living here because of the smell next door.
17: Well, it's difficult because I bought it through the old 5% government deposit scheme. So if I sell this place, I'll never get that back. So part of the issue then is, I guess I'll have to wait another 10 years, try and purchase another property then. And
2: all right. Well, if Marguerite's children are listening, feel free to get in contact with us, because I'm sure Anna would love to be able to brief you directly on what your mum is going through. And we would certainly be open to having a conversation with you as well. And I promise you, We've only got one interest in this whole thing, and that is making sure that Marguerite is living in appropriate conditions. And well done again for bringing it to our attention, Anna, and we'll see what happens next.
17: Thank you so much, Ben.
2: There's Anna. If you're Marguerite's children and you want to let us know what's happening, feel free to get in contact with us. I'm happy to talk to you on air or off air. It's 24 minutes after 8. Have you been listening out for this?
18: Money talks, but it can't sing and dance. And
2: if so, now's the time to call the prize line. If you want to win tickets to A Beautiful Noise, the Neil Diamond musical, phone the prize line now. 1-300-722-873.
19: Traffic. The census is coming this August. 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
7: An eastbound lane of Showground Road at Castle Hill is closed because of a crash after Green Road. And down from Guymere High, we've had a crash on the Princes Highway. It's closed 2 of 3 southbound lanes. Another prang on Appin Road at Bradbury, north of Terry Road. At Drummoyne, Victoria Road's struggling southbound, and there's a bit of a battle for Lyons Road drivers to try and join the main drag. I want to give the Roselle Interchange a 3 out of 10. And Warringah Freeway southbound traffic hobbles to the harbour from Cameray. I'm Steve Carline.
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2: On the text line, Matt says, what about the health of everyone else in the building? And Sarah says, how is this problem not a health hazard to the woman and her neighbours? Rats carry diseases. 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
2: Ian says, Ben, surely the body corporate has some say about what's happening in the building. And another one here. So the kids don't like the publicity about their mum, but will they be there when there's an inheritance? 131873, the open line number. Congratulations, Donna. You've won the prize today. You've got tickets to see A Beautiful Noise, the Neil Diamond musical, and there's another chance to win tomorrow. And on Pauline Hanson, a lot of people going into bat for the One Nation leader. But then you've got this one from Anthony. If you're being questioned 3 times in a week on what you actually mean, like monoculture, white Australia, and the two-way street on DV, I'm sorry, but you're not fit to be PM.
0: Sydney's best breakfast. 2GB.
2: We've got a bit of news about Mark Wahlberg. We had the Hollywood star on the show a few years ago, and he was a very interesting bloke. It turns out he's a part owner of a cricket team in Barbados.
1: Hey, how are you, Ben? How's it going?
2: I'm doing really well. What the hell do you know about cricket?
1: You know what? I didn't know anything about cricket until I got involved, and I'm still trying to figure out why it takes, you know, 72 hours to play a match.
2: But the main point of the conversation wasn't cricket. It was about his restaurant chain, Wahlburgers. And he was excited about opening a location in Australia right on Sydney Harbour.
1: It's mind-blowing. I can't wait till I'm hoping people are going to go to United Cinemas and then go and have a burger and a beer. And then the next time I come, I'm going to do the exact same thing. But you couldn't find a more iconic location. Looking at the bridge, the Sydney Opera House, I mean, it's absolutely amazing.
2: That was Mark Wahlberg on 2GB Breakfast in 2022. And now we receive this from one of our listeners, Steve. Hi, Ben. I'm saddened to see another business closure. This time it's Wahlburgers, which was the largest restaurant by size on the harbourfront in the Circular Quay Promenade. I live in the city and I chat with several restaurant and cafe owners, and there is a consistent message. They're all in financial trouble due to escalating costs and decreasing customers. They express a hope for the best while fearing for the worst. And we've done some further digging on this. According to Google, the business is permanently closed. There's a sign out the front saying after four remarkable years, Wahlburgers has officially closed its doors. And they had another outlet in Manly that's already closed, and it appears that there's one remaining Wahlburgers in New South Wales at Bringelly in Sydney's west. But Mark Wahlberg's restaurant on Sydney Harbour is now out of business, sadly, and you heard it here first. Thank you very much to Steve for tipping us off. He doesn't listen live, he told me on the message. He listens in the afternoon while going for a walk. So he said, when you cover this, I'll be hearing it later that afternoon while walking around Sydney Harbour. So Wahlburgers gone in Manly, gone in Circular Quay, but as far as we can see, still operating in Bringelly. It's time for the news at 8:30.
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3: It's 8:30. Good morning. I'm Josh Bryant. A former Sydney retailer is being taken to court over allegations it exploited the goodwill of customers following the Bondi Beach terror attack. Sasha Foote explains.
4: Fair Trading issued a public warning about Bondi United after it took down its websites in response to an investigation into possible deceptive conduct. The commissioner said it held concerns it could make another website under a new URL. Legal proceedings have now been launched against the former business, with Fair Trading alleging it promised to use a portion of its clothing sales to support victims of the terrorist attack. It's alleging the retailer falsely claimed it had a responsibility to act, despite having no links to the fatal shooting. Sasha Foote, Sydney.
3: A man wanted in connection to the 1999 death of a man in a Sydney nightclub will not be extradited from Greece. James Delamangas was wanted in relation to the death of George Dionopoulos. Greek media now reporting an appeals court has ruled that Australia's request did not meet the legal requirements for extradition. A new nuclear deal between the US and Saudi Arabia has raised concerns across the Middle East. The 30-year agreement allows the Saudi kingdom to develop civilian nuclear reactors with oversight of American authorities. Israeli officials argue it could spark a regional arms race. Drivers are being assured there is no plan to scrap the human review of mobile phone and seatbelt camera images that have been checked by AI. The technology is currently used to scan images, but new tender documents had sparked suggestions officials were planning to expand its use. Transport boss Josh Murray says they are just updating outdated systems. A breakthrough material magnetically removing small plastics and some cancer-causing chemicals has been developed by Australian researchers. The material uses separation technology to remove the pollutants from wastewater. RMIT Professor Nikki Ishiogi says it's not only plastics which are bad if consumed.
5: So our issue is no longer is nanoplastic, but the contamination and pollution. It goes with that one, it's creating more and more problem once enters to our bodies.
3: Also making news, the state government has joined forces with the Commonwealth to fund an additional 190 social homes in Macquarie Park. The latest stage of the Ivanhoe Estate redevelopment will feature two new residential buildings, which are due to be completed by 2029. Once fully built, the precinct will house an estimated 3,300 families. In finance, the Dow Jones down 6 points at the close. The Nasdaq closing down 146. One Australian dollar currently buying 69.8 US cents.
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9: Phil Gould is urging Andrew Johns to take on the New South Wales State of Origin coaching job before it's too late. Johns has declared it would be selfish of him to take on the role due to his lack of experience, but Gould has told the Six Tackles with Gus podcast, Joey will regret it if he doesn't.
10: I think what'll happen is he'll get to a point where he can't do it, or he won't ever get asked to do it, you know, in 20 years' time, and he'll regret, well, maybe I should have had a shot.
9: Round 21 kicks off tonight with the Eels hosting the Panthers in Parramatta. Olympic gold medal winning pole vaulter Nina Kennedy has been named Australia's flag bearer for the Commonwealth Games opening ceremony. Paralympic swimmer Tim Hodge has been named the King's baton bearer. And Jessica Fox and Lachlan Bassett have advanced to the C1 semi-finals on day 3 of the Canoe Slalom World Championships in Oklahoma. That's sport. I'm Mike Pearsall.
3: 26-9, that's news and sport.
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7: Edmondson Park, and we have a crash on Camden Valley Way at Talana Hill Drive. A crash on Appin Road, Bradbury, has closed a lane in both directions at Terry Road. Prince's Highway at Guy Mears down to a single southbound lane because of a prang at Waratah Street, and an accident on Showground Road at Castle Hill. It's taken out an eastbound lane, a little down from Green Road. Southern Cross Drive northbound pretty much gives up at Mascot, and Warringah Freeway southbound traffic is unpleasant from Cammeray. I'm Steve Carline.
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3: Mostly sunny throughout the day, light winds, a top of 21 degrees on the coast and in the west. Clear skies again tomorrow, mostly sunny on Saturday. A bit of cloud around Sunday, clear skies again Monday, Tuesday. The chance of showers by Wednesday. Right now, 11 degrees in town, humidity 79%, 10 degrees at Bankstown, 12 at Gosford, Lucas Heights and Terry Hills, 9 at Penrith. I'm Josh Bryant. 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
2: 131873, the open line number. If you'd like to dial the number and have your say, you can email ben@2gb.com and the text line 0460 873 873. We learned today that Wentworth Park is about to get a facelift. The 94-year-old Greyhound track is going to be bulldozed. It'll be gone by the end of the year, paving the way for an urban renewal project the size of Darling Harbour. The Greyhound Breeders, Owners and Trainers Association have been granted an early termination of their lease. The final Greyhound meet will be held in October, 12 months earlier than planned. Authorities had been arguing for an extension of the lease beyond September next year, but they've changed their tune over the past 6 months. They'll now receive $10 million in compensation and they'll walk away from the site. The demolition of the grandstand, the track and other buildings will trigger a major transformation. Rezoning around Wentworth Park will add an estimated 2,000 homes. The southern end of Wentworth Park will feature a wetland, a playground, exercise equipment and picnic facilities. Sporting fields, multi-purpose courts and walking tracks will be built on the central section occupied currently by the Greyhound track. The redevelopment of the old fish market site will create 1,400 apartments. And the closure of port facilities across the harbour at Glebe Island could deliver an extra 8,500 dwellings. The new green space and housing precinct will rival the size of Darling Harbour, according to urban experts.
6: Sydney's best breakfast. 2GB.
2: The mayor of New York City has backed down on a threat to arrest Benjamin Netanyahu. The update comes ahead of the Israeli Prime Minister's expected visit to New York for the UN General Assembly. The New York City mayor, Zoran Mamdani, has been claiming that Mr. Netanyahu will be arrested.
12: Benjamin Netanyahu is a war criminal, the architect of a horrific genocide against the Palestinian people. He is responsible for the killing of more than 73,000 people, for the maiming of tens of thousands of children.
2: This is Zoran Mamdani, the New York City mayor. Benjamin Netanyahu is due to touch down in New York in September. And despite talking up the prospect of an arrest, the mayor has now had a reality check. He now says he can't do it.
12: My administration has reviewed every avenue available under applicable law to determine whether New York City could execute the International Criminal Court's arrest warrant if Benjamin Netanyahu came here. It is clear that we do not have the independent legal authority to enforce this warrant. The federal government, however, does.
2: Right, so he's now calling on the federal authorities to step in if Mr. Netanyahu sets foot on US soil, but that will not be happening, not in a million years. The US President Donald Trump says Benjamin Netanyahu will not be arrested. The only ones that should be are the people that led Iran into this spiral of death and destruction. So he was talking a big game, the New York City mayor, and everyone was saying, oh, wow, he's going to arrest Benjamin Netanyahu. He went and checked with the lawyers, and the lawyers said, not so fast. And can you imagine the international incident that would be created by Benjamin Netanyahu being arrested when setting foot in America? As I said, not in a million years. Now, a lot of people commenting on Tanya Plibersek's criticism of Pauline Hanson. Kay says, for God's sake, Tanya, anything for a headline. Christopher says Tanya's pathetic. Michelle says, since when was Tanya Plibersek an interpreter of comments that Pauline Hanson makes? And Michelle also says, good on you for playing the full quote. And lots of other messages coming through on that as well. On the quite bizarre sign at Gold Coast Airport, this is a story that we brought you earlier through Tommy Herschel, who's the founder of the charity Find Your Feet. And they've got this sign there at the airport, and you've got the disabled sign, and you've got the children's sign. Then you've got a sunflower for invisible disabilities. But then you've got these four flags. One of them is the transgender flag, the other the non-binary, the other the intersex, and the other genderqueer pride. And they say if you need special assistance at the airport, then just put up your hand if you fall into one of those categories. Kate says, I'm 77. I use the special assistance at the airport because I have back issues, aka a hidden disability. More and more people are using special assistance and it's becoming a bottleneck. Chris says, no assistance flag for older Australians at a federal airport. And Mike says, instead of labelling everyone, why not treat everyone equally with one line?
6: Wow.
14: Last Thursday morning peak, drivers travelling on the M7 saved an average of 32 minutes from Campbelltown to Eastern Creek. 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
7: There's a crash on Cow Pasture Road at Horningsea Park. Southbound lanes are closed there around Joshua Moore Drive. A prang on Camden Valley Way at Edmondson Park at Talana Hill Drive. And at Appin Road, Bradbury, we've had a crash. It's closed a lane north and south at Terry Road. Multiple vehicle accidents east on Showground Road, Castle Hill, a little down from Green Road, and still issues with the Princes Highway, Guy Mere, after an earlier accident. I'm Steve Carline on your traffic leader, 2GB.
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2: On the sign at Gold Coast Airport, the flags, and this is at the screening area where you can put up your hand and say, look, I'm transgender or I'm non-binary or I'm intersex or I'm part of the genderqueer pride community. Michelle says, Gold Coast Airport should have a sign for veterans. They should be given special treatment. By the way, a few people were wondering, what does intersex mean? Intersex is a broad label describing variations in sex characteristics that do not fit into the male-female binary. Mark Levy's coming up after 9 o'clock. Good morning.
10: Morning to you, Ben.
2: What are you doing today?
10: Mate, I've got a busy 3 hours ahead of us. Alex Rivchen's going to join us. He was down at Bondi where the terrorist attack was yesterday and he was called an evil Zionist by somebody that was standing inside the park. So Alex can shed some light on that. There's a councillor who's been told to shut her mouth because she has spoken out about Lakemba Mosca's plan to install some loudspeakers to play the call to prayer. She'll join me on the show this morning. Sarah McDonald's back after a trip to Scotland. And Ben, I know you're pretty good at identifying talent, but there's a seven-year-old kid who's gone viral on social media. He and his dad have recorded and performed a song called Eastern Rosella that I can't get out of my head.
2: I've heard it. Yeah, I've heard it.
10: He's, I'm going to play it on 2GB.
2: Right. And this is because he said to his dad one day, I should write a song. And dad said, what do you want to write about? And they said, write a song about the Eastern Rosella.
1: Yep, Eastern Rosella, look at the beautiful colours. It's been in my head all night.
2: We'll get it out of your head because you'll play it on the show after nine. We'll be listening.
1: See you, Matty.
2: There's Levy. We've received more than 4,000 messages about the federal government providing funding to big media companies. They've handed out $67 million worth of grants to journalists, part paying their wages. And I said yesterday, I don't think it's a smart move to be funding journalists as a government, and those journalists then have the job of reporting on that same government. I'm not suggesting that media organisations who've received the cash are going soft, but there is a perception. Katie says nothing new. They want us to believe what they tell us to believe. There's no journalism these days or investigative reporting. David says he's paying the media off to write positive stories about him. Well, Anthony Albanese would be saying that he's supporting journalism. And after they lost a considerable amount of money through a news deal involving Meta, he wanted to step in and help out. Cheryl says it's a waste of money because no one watches the mainstream media anymore. Carl says journalists should have to disclose the money they've received for every story they run. Clinton says this seemed pretty obvious to me. One has to see how much the media has changed their tactics. You see it in the questions when reporting and interviewing people from different political parties. There's certainly a bias. And look, I'm not suggesting, I want to make it really clear again, that there is some kind of quid pro quo that goes on here. In other words, you don't have a news director saying to a journalist, listen, go easy on Albo because Albo gave us that money. I'm not suggesting that's happening, but perception is powerful and you're better off removing any possible perception of a conflict of interest if you ask me. It is 11 minutes to 9 o'clock and it's time to get a power pack plan for your business with Red Energy, redenergy.com.au. Rehearsals are underway for the Australian premiere of the iconic musical Fiddler on the Roof. It's arriving in Sydney this month. This classic musical told through a contemporary lens, sold out twice in London. Performances are already selling out here in Sydney. This is one of the great musicals of all time, starring the Aussie icon Sigrid Thornton and musical theatre stars Troy Sussman and Alexis Fishman. It's been hailed a masterpiece, sublime, an absolute must-see, and the best version of this musical that you'll ever experience. The music you know well is there, like If I Were a Rich Man, Tradition, Matchmaker, and Sunrise Sunset. Fiddler on the Roof at the Theatre Royal Sydney from July 31, a strictly limited season. Secure your seats for the theatrical experience of a lifetime. Fiddler on the Roof Tour. We've got some news about a show on Channel 10 which has been scrapped. 10 News Plus, which launched in June last year to replace the project, has now been dumped. Earlier this year, the one-hour program was trimmed to just 30 minutes and now it's being axed from the weekday lineup completely. The program will continue to air on a Sunday. In its place, 10 will expand its 5 p.m. weeknight news with Sandra Sully. It'll go from 1 hour to 90 minutes and the changes will take effect next month. Look, I tuned in a number of times to 10 News Plus because I'm often getting ready for the radio show the following day and they did a lot of good stories. It's just a question of whether they were offering too much news because after you've watched 1 hour of news with Sandra, do you want to then sit down and watch a whole other news program featuring kind of similar stories that have happened on the same day? So I don't think it's a sign of a bad show or poor production. I just think it's more a question of whether the people in the fancy offices upstairs at Channel 10 really know what people want to watch.
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20: If you're heading for Ryde Bridge, this is important. South-facing truck breakdown on Devlin Street after Victoria. Multi-vehicle crash on the M4 east of Wentworthville just after Cumberland Highway. And another multiple vehicle crash at Castle Hill has closed an eastbound lane of Showground Road up from Green Road. South on Cow Pasture Road at Horningsea Park, there's a stack at Joshua Moore Drive and Southern Cross Drive northbound, throwing in the towel at Mascot. I'm Steve Carline.
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2: Steve on the text line says, Ben, I watched 10 News Plus. I forced myself a bit. The guy was a bit too serious. And as you say, double dipping into the same news. Who has the time? Denham Hitchcock was the male host on the show and Amelia Brace the female. Denham's a great reporter and he's been around for a long time and Amelia is very talented too. But I think you're right, Steve, the double dipping was probably the problem. By the way, on the energy front in the last 24 hours, New South Wales received 1% of its power from gas, 3% from wind, 4% from hydro, 4% from batteries, 12% from solar, and on top of the list, 76% coming from coal. David Warner has pleaded guilty to drink driving. Police conducted a random breath test on Easter Sunday in Maroubra. It came back with a positive reading of 0.104. They charged the retired test cricketer with mid-range drink driving. His lawyers told the court he knows what he did was wrong. He knows it was a reckless decision. He says the facts are still in discussion, but the 39-year-old will accept responsibility for drink driving and Warner will be sentenced on August 18.
4: Sydney's best breakfast.
29: 2GB.
2: We've got an update on a sporting scandal in the Sydney AFL competition to share with you. We told you about the Newtown Breakers team in Division 1 of the local female league. The team has multiple male-born players and it's competing in the women's competition. And according to the rules, they're allowed to do it. One of our listeners, Scott, first brought this to our attention earlier this year. He went to see the Newtown Breakers play Southern Power, and following the match, concerns were raised around physical disparities, including height, build and strength.
30: A number of players had raised that individuals on the opposing team had overly masculine physiques. They were running faster, they were kicking further, and they were hitting harder. And it wasn't just one player. We're not talking about an isolated incident here. We're talking about multiple players in a team.
2: Well, we can now reveal that these two teams were meant to play each other again over the weekend, but that game never went ahead because Southern Power forfeited due to safety concerns. They're worried about their opponents in the Newtown Breakers having a physical advantage over them because they're born male, A source has reached out to 2GB Breakfast saying Southern Power forfeited their match against Newtown due to safety concerns for the female players being forced to play biological men. I believe the coach and parent that led this action have been trying to communicate with AFL Sydney about the issue, but they haven't received a sufficient response. And we've got our hands on the official competition portal. The results section says Newtown breakaways won by forfeit. The score shows 82-0. And by letting this happen, AFL Sydney is waving the white flag on an issue that involves integrity in sport. Their rules state, under the current AFL policy, self-identification is sufficient for participation in women's community football competitions. No testosterone threshold applies at community level. There's no requirement for medical transition. There's no requirement for hormone suppression. So we'll keep an eye on it. And will we see more teams take that step to sit out games when they believe there is an unfair advantage?
3: Sydney's best breakfast. 2GB.
2: I mentioned that Wahlburgers has closed at Circular Quay, the restaurant that was started by the Hollywood star Mark Wahlberg. One in Manly's already gone. There's another one in Circular Quay that's now gone. That might have something to do with the owners of the building there as well, who also own the cinemas next door. I mentioned there's one remaining one in New South Wales in Bringelly. June says the restaurant in Bringelly has been really disappointing. The food was definitely not great and nothing like the advertising. I'm surprised it's still open. And Tim says Wahlburgers have been caught up in the financial woes of another family. They own United Cinemas and the Wahlburger franchise. The receivers are now in place. And this one, Peter says, Wahlburgers is a few minutes up the road from me. I'm in Oran Park. Recently, my hubby noticed the menu has been expanded and it did not disappoint. So there you go. You've got a fan there of Wahlburgers in Peter. And remember, tomorrow, another chance for you to win tickets to go and see the Neil Diamond musical. That's our show for today. It's a ripper of a day in Sydney. Right now, 12 degrees, a top of 20 on the coast, and it's 10 degrees in Sydney's west, but climbing to 21, and it's just gorgeous. Tomorrow, sunny, and sunny on Saturday too. Mark Levy's up next, then Michael McLaren. Sydney Now with Clinton Maynard starts at 3 o'clock. Adam Hawes has got sports today. James Willis presents Money News. Then tonight, John Stanley, followed by Phil O'Neill through to 5:30. And then we will return to do it all again. Have a great day. Enjoy the sunshine if you get a chance, and we'll catch you tomorrow. Bye-bye.
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6: It's 9 o'clock. Good morning. I'm Josh Bryant. The growing role of AI will be among the key issues expected to dominate Labor's national conference. Federal politics editor Michael Packey.
7: Thousands of Labor members have gathered here in Adelaide for a four-day talk fest to help shape the party's policies in the lead-up to the next federal election. Labor's rank-and-file, union delegates and elected MPs gather every 3 years to thrash out a position on various issues, although in most cases a deal has been reached behind closed doors. Unions are worried about the impact of AI on jobs and are urging Labor to take a stronger stance in the way the technology is rolled out across the economy. The Prime Minister will use his opening speech to talk about the government's economic credentials, claiming cost of living concerns are being addressed. Michael Packey, Adelaide.
6: A Sydney online retailer is being taken to court over allegations it made false connections to the victims of the Bondi Beach terror attack. Fair Trading is seeking

0: United Nations. Sydney's Wentworth Park Greyhound Track will be bulldozed by the end of the year after racing authorities agreed to an early lease exit. Demolition of the track and grandstand will clear the way for the site to be converted into public parkland and sporting fields. State Public Spaces Minister Paul Scully says the final metropolitan race meet will take place in October, 12 months ahead of schedule.
1: Final Greyhound race meeting at Wentworth Park to be held in October this year with the $1 million chase. This will allow us to bring forward works to restore the site to public open space and community sporting fields.
0: A second man's been charged over the firebombing of a barbershop in Sydney's Inner West. Investigators allege a 49-year-old ordered the attack on the Dulwich Hill business as part of an ongoing feud. No one was injured in the incident. Also making news, OpenAI says it is investigating how one of its advanced artificial intelligence models escaped a testing environment and carried out a cyber attack. And data shows Sydney's median house price is continuing to fall, dropping by about $60,000 in the 3 months to December. In finance, the Dow Jones was down 6 points at the close, the Nasdaq closing down 146, one Australian dollar buying 69.8 US cents.
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3: Australia's women's water polo team has progressed to the World Cup semi-finals at Sydney Olympic Park. It was a special night for captain Bronte Halligan, who made her 200th appearance for the Stingers in the 15-14 win over Italy. Halligan says it was incredible to play in the pool where she watched the 2000 Olympics as a four-year-old.
4: It was so cool to step out onto the pool deck and see all our adoring fans out there, my family and friends, and then to have that group of girls next to me in my 200th game is really special.
3: Panthers fullback Dylan Edwards is a late scratching for tonight's round 21 opener against the Eels in Parramatta. Tom Jenkins will start at the back. And Olympic gold medal winning pole vaulter Nina Kennedy has been named Australia's flag bearer for tomorrow morning's Commonwealth Games opening ceremony. Paralympic swimmer Tim Hodge will bear the King's baton. That's sport. I'm Mike Pearsall.
0: It's 9:04. That's the latest news and sport.
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7: A semi-trailer's broken down south at Ryde. It's at the Victoria Road on-ramp to Devlin Street. A truck and car crash at Glenmore Park. It's facing north on the Northern Road at Wentworth Road, and another clapped-out truck sitting on the Hume Motorway south at Ingleburn. Just about to tell you that Southern Cross drive's no good. It starts off crowded at Mascot, and you can blame that on a truck breakdown we've just discovered near Dacey Avenue at Waterloo. I'm Steve Carline with live and local traffic on 2GB.
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0: Mostly sunny throughout the day, light winds and a top of 21 degrees on the coast and in the west. Clear skies again tomorrow, mostly sunny Saturday, just a bit of cloud Sunday. Clear skies again Monday, Tuesday with a chance of

0: How good is he? He's seven. His name's Miles. I'm sorry, you're going to have it in your head all day. Eastern Rosellas, look at the beautiful colours. He's a star. Someone sign him. What do you think, folks? 0460 873 873. I'll play it to Sarah a little bit later on as well. It's 4 minutes to ten.
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13: It's 10 o'clock. Good morning. I'm Josh Bryant. 11 players are expected to face disciplinary action from New South Wales Rugby League following a brawl at a junior game in Sydney's southwest. A 72-year-old man was left with facial injuries and broken ribs in the incident. 2GB understands 10 players from the Campbelltown Collegians and one from the Oaks Tigers will face action, with officials not ruling out further penalties being handed down. The latest figures show Sydney's housing market was cooling even before the changes in the federal budget were revealed. Domain data shows the median house price for the Harbour City dropped about $60,000 over the 3 months to December. Chief of Economics and Research at Domain, Dr. Nicola Powell, has told Nine units have been more resilient.
14: What we did see is a nudging downwards of unit prices across most of our capital cities, but I think it's the affordability edge that makes them much more attractive, much more accessible to a broader buyer group.
13: Fair Trading is taking an online retailer to court over claims it exploited the goodwill of consumers in the aftermath of the Bondi Beach terror attack. It's alleged Bondi United falsely told customers a portion of its clothing sales would support victims of the deadly attack, despite not having any connection to those affected by the event. More than 2,000 Labor members have gathered in Adelaide for the party's national conference. The event is held every 3 years to help decide policy framework ahead of the next federal election. The focus will be on the growing presence of AI, the push for a gas tax, and gambling reforms. The Prime Minister